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It's a brand new day right here in the city of Lagos. It's the 19th day of June 2026. Thank you so much for waking up with Metro FM. We sincerely appreciate you. And of course, it's Friday, so we call it TGIF edition of the program or of the broadcast right here on Metro 97.7 FM. We can promise you that it's going to be a fantastic day. You're going to enjoy every single second you spend with us. I am Olaide Olaiwola, and we have so much lined up for you today. In about a minute's time, we're bringing you a Turning Point, and at 20 minutes to 6 will be time for us to bring you Worship, Word and Wonders with Pastor Elsie Obe. 6 o'clock will be time for Living by the Answer. 10 minutes past 6, we'll go through the papers together and newspaper headlines. At 7 o'clock, we will join the network studios for the network news at 7. That will take us all the way to 8 o'clock when we bring you AM Lagos Live. 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

0: Hello, welcome to Turning Point with Femi Emmanuel on radio. God sent us here for you, and this is a daily ministration that removes frustration. 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It's for salvation, for deliverance, for fruitfulness, for elevation, for divine connection, for prosperity, for empowerment. Don't miss it any day. And invite your family members, your friends, and your neighbors to also tune in to this radio station at this time. We are also on several other radio stations within the city, the state, the country, and beyond. We always start with what we call faith confession, saying what the Word of God says to our lives and situations. Even if you have not yet seen physical manifestation, be saying it. The Word of God cannot go unfulfilled. If you can be as loud as we are here, please be. Take this confession with us. Say with me, my Father and my God, I am here for you. I am here by you. I am here again. Today I confess. I will possess my possession. I will pray and you will hear me. I shall be liberated. I shall be forgiven my sins. I shall be lifted up by divine power. My miracles will happen. I won't come in vain. You said you have not asked the house of Jacob to serve you in vain. I will not seek you in vain. Whatever belongs to me, hanging somewhere. Whatever belongs to my children, my family, my business outfits, my platform, my network, my ministry, whatever belongs to me, held up somewhere by today's encounter, they shall reach me. They shall escape and come to me. My story will be different. You said to your children, I'm taking you to a land flowing with milk and honey. It is a flow, not a trickle. After this encounter, the rest of my life, on milk and honey shall flow. I will live in abundance. No more scarcity. No more dryness. Everything around me will take a new turn for better. I will return the glory to you in the name of Jesus. Let your amen be stronger. Wow. You will not just be making confessions. You will be seeing the manifestations of what we daily confess. We now move from faith confession to the ministration of God's word. God said, I watch over my word to perform it. He said, my word which has gone out of me will not return unto me void. It shall fulfill and perform that which I have sent it. Love the word segment. If you can do your jottings, please do. If not, save it in your heart and align your life with the word of God. God's word only work when you align your life with it. Our theme remains more than a conqueror. We are looking at our more than a conqueror status in Jesus Christ. We are more than conqueror. How else can I say that? More than overcomer through Jesus Christ. Victorious beyond measure. Triumphant through Jesus. Prevailing by the power of Christ. Living above every defeat in Christ. Reigning in life through Jesus Christ, walking in an uncommon victory, empowered to overcome in all things, conquering through his love, a champion in Christ, advancing from victory to victory, living as a kingdom victor, unstoppable, victorious on every side, prevailing against all odds, rising above every challenge, winning in every battle, and here, triumphant in Christ, more than a winner, through his grace, living in the fullness of what God has made happen for us through Christ. I can go on and on. We are more than a conqueror. And I started talking yesterday to say that being more than a conqueror does not exclude us from the trials and the afflictions of life. So if there's anybody listening to me now, you are going through some hard time. You are going through some challenging time. You are going through some painful experiences. You are going through something just contrary Chill up. Chill. You are not defeated. That you are down does not mean you are defeated. You will soon be up. So more than conqueror does not mean that we are no longer human beings. We will face what other human beings face. But our difference is that there is a backup. Just like Jesus entered the fiery furnace with Shadrach, Meshach, and Abednego. And the fiery furnace became a chilly air-conditioner room. Just like they threw Daniel into the lion's den. And the lion den that was supposed to be his prison, and lion that was supposed to eat him up, became his teddy bear, became his friend. That is our portion. So God's presence guarantees victory in every trial that we might face. So more than a conqueror does not mean we will not face situation, but God's presence is a guarantee for every trial. Isaiah 43 verse 2, he said, when you pass through the water, I will be with you. God does not abandon his own at every season. Somebody is listening to me now. It's like God has abandoned you. It's like you prayed and prayed, you cried and cried, you did VG, pastors prayed for you, you even went to Rioke, but everything remained the same. Chill up. Your situation is waiting for this time when there will be more glory to God. So the presence of God does not mean we will not go through difficulties. Trials are designed to strengthen our faith and character. Oh, that's another thing. Challenges we face in life, if well handled, they are meant to strengthen our faith and our character in life. He said, my brethren, James chapter 1 verse 2, count it all joy when you fall into diverse temptation, knowing this, that the trying of your faith is working patience. But let patience have her perfect work, that you may be perfect and entire, wanting nothing. Can you see? When we go through trials, God uses it most of the times to make us better. It is not to make you bitter. It's not to bring us down. God does not bring people down. God does not watch people go under and fail in their challenging time, especially if they will hold on to him. He said in Romans chapter 5 verse 3, and not only so, but we glory in tribulation also, knowing that tribulation worketh patience, and patience experience, and experience hope, and hope maketh not be ashamed. I say to somebody's life, you will not know shame. Despite what you are passing through, you will not know shame. What was meant to break you will become the means through which God will build you up. Christ has already secured victory for us. If you are a child of God and you are listening to me, there is no affliction, there is no persecution, there is no hardship, there is no attack that can finish your life. Greater is he who is in you than he that is in the world. Let me add this before our time is up today. Every challenge of life has an expiry date. You heard me well. Every affliction, every trouble has a day it will expire. The Bible says, God of all grace, after you have suffered for a while, he will make a way for you to escape of it. He will say to you, every challenge of life has an expiry date. Psalm 30 verse 5, he said, weeping may endure for the night, but joy comes in the morning. Somebody is listening to me now. I see you in the spirit with wet eyes. Wet eyes, fresh tears. I want to pray for anyone listening to me now who had cause to shed tears in the last 48 hours. Within the last 2 days, something happened. Maybe pain, maybe insult, maybe ridicule, maybe disappointment, maybe betrayal. Maybe you are owing something like that, but you shed tears. Say, me going through this, me going through this, and you were just crying. You were disappointed. You were jilted. A lover jilted you. Your husband misbehaved. Your wife did some things. Something just, and you were crying. I see you in my spirit. God said, pray for those who had wet eyes. If you can get the mantle I gave you on Prayer Mountain, And if you don't have the mantle, anointed mantle, please come to Prayer Mountain on Thursday to receive it. Come to this church on Sunday to receive your own. If you don't have the anointed mantle we gave you, look for an handkerchief around you there. Look for your towel, even your cover cloth. Don't look for something and mop your eyes. It's a prophetic action. Mop your eyes, mop your eyes, mop your eyes. This is the last time you will shed tears over this issue. God will convert your tears to laughter. Instead of crying, people will come and laugh with you. Sarah said, those who laugh at me will now come and laugh with me. They will come and celebrate you. No more tears, no more pain, no more crying, no more regret, no more retrogression, no more ridicule, no more insult, no more pain. Say amen, I receive it. Yes, receive it. That's what God asked me to speak to your life. Weeping may endure for the night. Joy come in the morning. So your joy morning has come. A visitor will visit you soon. A destiny helper. Please charge your phone and switch it on. A miracle phone call will come for you. Alert upon alert. Huge payment. You will hear good news. Say amen, I receive it. Yes, receive it. Wipe up your face. God is removing tears. Your laughter has come. A dawn of a new season has come for you. Your son and your daughter, somebody that has not called you in a long time, will call you very soon. And when you begin to see this miracle, please give testimony. Give testimony through the numbers I give you. Send a WhatsApp message and give your testimony in Jesus' name. I will take this thing further tomorrow. Now join me on Facebook and YouTube or Instagram. 6:30 to 7 a.m. every day except Sunday. 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If you are receiving this in the morning or midday or in the evening, still go to our YouTube, our Facebook. Pray the prayer we pray into the day. Sing the song we sang into the day. Prophesy what we prophesy into the day. Every day like that. But please remember, every day, 6:30 to 7 a.m., meet me on YouTube. On radio, you can only hear my voice. 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Face to face is great. And I will prophesy to your life. Do so. And before the YouTube and Facebook, do you have a phone? Are you on WhatsApp? 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I have been on phone ministering to people. I started on Radio BCOS 1989. Our turning point with Femi Emmanuel is now 36 years old. When social media came, we just went worldwide. We have been receiving 142 nations. 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Now, I will give you the number I give every day that will give you the link. 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I call it one more time. 0805-802-194. 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If he will send you the procedure, if you still cannot get it through, call him back. He will explain to you until you get through. Those that are already through, you know how much this anointing is lifting you every day. What you receive every day, positively under divine inspiration and anointing, will transform you from inside out. 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
1: My name is Pastor Niyi Oladosu. Daddy said that we should hold a key of house or car of anything that you want. Then I hold a key, Daddy. Before the third day,
2: yes,
1: I was given a key to house.
2: Ha ha! Ha ha! Hey, old house!
1: I testify.
2: Hey, old house!
1: And God of Turning Point has done something last year. Made me believe in the ministry that God is working. There's a day on the 23rd of December last year. I owe somebody money, about 280,000. I said I've collected a check, but been posted, dated after the holiday. I said, no, he has to take his money. Say I should go, I should follow him to the police station. I said, okay, no problem. I hold the check. Getting to that place, when they interrogate me, a man just came that I know. I know the DPO. A junior brother to the DPO. Say, Daddy, what are you doing here? And that brought me here. He paid the 280,000.
2: Wow! Somebody's going to be sent to pay off whatever you owe.
3: My name is Juliet. I want to thank God for God's faithfulness and kindness upon my life. God healed me of a painful boil last week. Because of the boil, I couldn't go to work on Monday. Then the boil was so painful. Then within that week, during one of Daddy's Turning Point ministration, he said that if somebody lay a hand on a growth, that within 4 hours that you will see wonders. And I lay my hand there, because instead of the boy to burst, the boy started shrinking and started itching me. So, but when I laid my hand there, I went to work the next day. Before I came back, the itching has stopped and the growth has vanished. I just want to glorify the name of the Lord. Praise the Lord.
4: Whatever is giving you pains will vanish today.
5: My name is David Ode. As Daddy was preaching, my testimony just came in. I am a business person. I have goods to sell. Like since last year, December, we were bargaining the price. The exporter was going up and down. Even yesterday, he spoke with me. He said, this is only what he can pay. I said, no, I can't sell it that way. But by the grace of God, I removed my phone when Daddy said, good things shall locate us, and I clip onto it. I just asked a message from him that, David, where are you? We would like you to catch your flight now to Edo. We want to load. The truck is already in your warehouse.
4: You will not just be listening to other people's testimonies. Your own testimonies too will come. Now, is today your bad day? Lay your hand on your bosom. I prophesy your bad day is blessed. Your new age is blessed. God will keep you through life. You will do great. You will not die. You will live to fulfill your purpose. Say amen. God said to me, there are many of my children out there. I'm going to link them to become covenant partners, to be co-sponsoring this great kingdom work. Turning Point on radio is God's kingdom work. And the fastest, the quickest, the most guaranteed way to make God intervene in your matter and hear your prayers is to be involved in God's program on earth. Somebody say, which one is that God's program? Salvation of souls, establishment of saints, discipleship, and then releasing the light to dispel darkness. Be a part of this great work and you will see what God will do in your life. Determine how much are you going to be sending, either weekly, fortnightly, or monthly. And don't give below your status. You know where God has placed you financially. Give at that level. Give what your heart and your conscience will say, yes, I did that for my God. And do it consistently. Then pay your tithe. 10% of your income, either salary, allowances, or even money gift that people give you. 10% of it is God's portion in your earning. He says, give to God, to Caesar. What is Caesar? And what is God? Give to God. 10% of your income is called tithe. Say, bring your tithe into my store. For those who understand it, for those who will not say, those pastors want to steal money. Those people, no, I bring my money into this work and God is blessing me. God's kingdom is not broke. The commission is not broke. But you and I need to sow seed for a harvest to come. Now, so, and then 10% of your net profit is called corporate tithing from your shop, from your office, from your workshop, from your farm, from your practice, from your investment. 10% of the net profit is God's portion in your earning. That dimension will bring God's presence, God cover over your business, over your platform, over your network. Many businesses are daily dying. And they take even the owners down in owing debt, in hypertension, and all kinds of sicknesses. That will not be your portion. The reason those businesses are dying, there is no divine cover over them. What brings cover over your life is when you give God's portion to Him in the net profit. Do so. Very soon you will be tithing in millions. How many of you want, by the grace of God, to be able to give to God in millions? Open your hand. May God give you that grace. Money will soon lose value before you. Give to God what is God, and God will give you more. This is the number to send a WhatsApp message to. WhatsApp message preferably. But if you are not on WhatsApp, SMS to this number. Say, give us Turning Point account details. I want to be part of this kingdom work. 080-55-100-510. 080-55-100-510. I give it out every day. It will send it to you. And whatever you have decided, do it regularly, consistently. And then there are those that are saying, Pastor, give us one or two account number of Turning Point so that as we are here in this world, we are on your way, our way to work, we are in the house, we will transfer our seed. Do so instantly. Do so. And nothing is too big, nothing is too small. Victory seed is 5,000 and 5 naira. 5 is number for grace. And this month is June. And the seed is 6,666 naira, 66 kobo. Even if you cannot do that much, can you do 3,000? Can you do 2,000? Can you do 1,000? Can you do 500? Just between you and your God. Don't give below the blessing of God on your life, for God will bless you more. So I'll give you this Turning Point account number. GTB, write it down. 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Do so. As soon as we see your alert, I pray for you. Do it every time, especially if you have an important thing to do in a day. You are going for a meeting, you are traveling, you are going for an interview, you are going to your shop, you are expecting good sales, you are expecting good customers, you are faced with any challenge. Don't just pray and leave it to prayer. Take your phone. Do the transfer to either the GTB or the Zenith. And those of us that are tithing, do so. The Lord will continue to bless you more and more. I pray for you intensely. My dear listeners, I invite you to our powerful Sunday services. In June 2026, we hold two powerful services every Sunday. Venue is Living Spring Chapel International, Goshen Land, opposite Allen Avenue bus stop, right on the main road there. You cannot miss it. Oh, come from all over. 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Second service is 9:30 to 11:30 a.m., another 2 hours. Bring your children if you have them with you. We have a well-structured children's church that will help to groom children in the way of the Lord for you. If you have your teenagers, 13 to 19, bring them. We have role models that will help motivate and mold them for excellence. Come as a family or come as an individual. Come with your vehicle if you have any. We have a well-gated, secure car park right there at the Lagos Airport Hotel, next to our compound there. Your vehicles will be safe. Oh, come and call others to come to you. Come and collect the June anointing oil we have prayed over. It is called anointing oil for open doors, free. Come and receive the anointed mantle also, prayed over for your prayers, and printed relevant Bible verses to engage in the prayer. They are all free. June is your month.
0: Come all Sundays in June. Oh, nowhere is far in Lagos on Sundays. 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Hey, two telephone numbers to call, SMS or chat. For more information about our Sunday services, 0806-478-8392. 0806-478-8392. I call it one more time. 0806-478-8392. Second line, 0803-909-2578. 0803-909-2578. One more time, 0803-909-2578. Start calling. They will answer you. Oh, we shall receive you and give you dignified welcome all Sundays in the month of June. I will be there with other pastors waiting to receive you. I love you. Be blessed. What is left for me now is a prophetic impartational blessing for the day. Receive it.
6: I stand here as God's servant. I declare your intention becomes your possession. Amen. Those good things you have in mind, things you have written down to be done, I command that heaven makes it done. Amen. You become a source of attraction. Amen. Your word will give you attention. Amen. Every obstacle on your way becomes a stepping stone. Amen. You will rise to a higher height. Amen. What they thought will kill you will spare you. Amen. Whatever takes money to do in life, you will do it with ease. Amen. Say amen at three levels.
0: Amen. Amen. Amen. Wow, you will not just be hearing these prayers, they will become the realities of your life. Femi Emmanuel is my name. I love you. 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

0: We welcome you in the name of our Lord Jesus Christ to another presentation of Worship, Word and Wonders, brought to you by Lily's International Christian Outreach. We pray in the name of Jesus that this program will be a blessing to you, and that the Word of God will grant you the joy you need for this day, the breakthrough and the miracles. I pray that you operate in the realm of the miraculous. May the gift and spirit of miracles become your reality in this season. In Jesus' name, amen.
1: Make me laugh again. My God, make me laugh again. Lord, fill my life with laughter and make me laugh again.

0: So, brethren, we've been talking about,
1: I shall not taste death. God said to us in Psalm 126, he said, engage joy. You have sown in tears. You will reap in joy. Joy is a job. When you are singing, it's not because you had one great news. You are engaged in the job of the soul. If you don't occupy your life with joy, sorrow will think there's a vacancy. You think when people are laughing, they have nothing to cry about? It's because they have rejected the taste of death in their emotions. May God give me the grace, give you the grace to reject the taste of death in your emotions. When you find yourself in a state where you want to be depressed, just imagine a balloon. When it's pumped up, a child is playing with it, it can fly. But when you arrest it, when they want to burst a balloon, what do? They start pressing it around. Pressing, if one find a soft pause, if you keep pressing that place, there will be a depression. So when there is a depression and you oppress the depressed point, you break through and you possess the balloon. And it now begins to do whatever you tell it to do. It bursts. It's no longer a balloon. It's a bit of rubber. But it used to be a balloon. Don't let nobody steal your joy. Don't let no development steal your joy. The one that loves you is greater than them all. If you know who loves you, you will not even answer anyone who hates you. The Bible says we are accepted in the beloved. Where love is active, I'm accepted. Where there's no love, I'm rejected. And I don't want to live in a world without love. So why should I not sit down? In the billions of people in the world, this one doesn't love me. What about all the people that love me? What about the God that loves me? May we be emotionally alive and reject the taste of death in our emotions. May we reject the taste of death in the work of our hands. Brethren, if you are fired in one place, employ in another place. Moses prayed that prayer in Psalm 90 verse 17. As I said, every word in scripture is intentional. He said, let the glory of the Lord be upon us. And then he said, establish thou the work of our hands. And then he said, yea, the work of our hands, establish thou it. The first prayer is, Lord, let me know what I can do with this free time. Let me know. To establish means to know. Establish the work of my hands. Let me know what I can do with my hands. And then make me established in that work. I was watching another documentary. This man was a great banker. Everything was going well. What he didn't bargain for was the American Civil War. So when the Civil War came, he was in the South. And everything that he built up overnight evaporated. And it was like this great family had nothing anymore. But you know the reality? The land they were living on had salt in it. And one unique pepper has a way of growing. It's like grass in the place. Somewhere in Louisiana. When everything else failed, the work of his hands, having the ability to do something, produce something that has outlived him. His company has lived for over 100 years. You probably know his product. That little bottle in restaurants called Tabasco sauce. When he was writing his biography, he did not even mention the Tabasco. There's just this pepper that is around that. But that's what survived. So, one big company fired you. There is something right here, if only you are not dead professionally. So, every professional death, I decree death to it. I decree the dry bones to live again. There must be something that your hand can do daily. May God give us that grace. That Tabasco sauce is still being produced today. Oh, it's done so much work. Brethren, there's nothing new under the sun. Nobody has a monopoly of no problem. Problems are avenues to promotion. If I never had a problem, I never know that God could solve them. Praise the Lord. May God deliver us from being comfortable with the taste of death. Amen. So we need to pray that God will deliver us from the taste of death professionally, the taste of death financially, the taste of death socially. It's a deeper topic than this time calls for. But if even we just take those dimensions and say, Lord, kill the taste of death in my spirit life. Kill the taste of death in my physical life. Kill the taste of death in my emotional life. Kill the taste of death in my social life. Kill the taste of death in the work of my hands. Kill the taste of death in my financial life. Kill the taste of death in my social life. Some people, they are keeping malice with everyone they should be talking to. And they're isolated and crying. I'm lonely and they don't know why. Taste of death, social.

0: did we send this past Christmas? Very few. Oh, how many did we receive? Very few. In fact, one or two Christmas cards I received in the mail, I thought, do they still sell Christmas cards? Maybe you just go online and you say, hello, Merry Christmas, you go online, it's over. But those notes that were written, and the thoughts, sometimes there's a family that used to like write their Christmas cards in such a detail. They use it to thank God for what has happened in the family that year. The pediatrician that looked after my children in hospital, she had a habit of doing that annually. This is a new year. I just want to tell you how we're doing this past year. This is doing well. That one is doing that. That's challenge. Let's pray for that. Merry Christmas and a happy new year. Thought out process. Who's side today? How are you? Fine. How are you? Fine. How are you doing? Doing okay? But at the end of the day, nobody is okay. But everybody is saying okay. That's why there are people in your life who will say, how are you? And when you say fine, they say, you know, I'm not asking you up, up. How are things with you? May God bless us with more of such people. And may we be more of such people. So that the taste of death socially will die. That we will come alive socially in Jesus' name. Oh, the taste of death in our location is my final point, brethren. May God deliver us from dead places in the name of Jesus. May God deliver us from death in our locations. That is deep. Because where you are determines the heavens over your life. You need to be discerning to know where your heavens are open. Don't leave your prepared places to be struggling in your unprepared places and be wondering why you're suffering. To be thirsty when you're sitting in front of a well is a thirst unquenchable, they say. May God bless us with the grace of life. And talk to God this morning. Talk to God for yourself. Say, I am fearfully and wonderfully made by you. I belong to you and I resemble you. You live forever. Abolish the taste of death from my life in every area. Oh, let me live my best life yet. Spring is coming up. Flowers are blooming again. Oh, I just drove out and I saw the dried hydrangeas. Green little leaves are coming out. And I'm saying, wow, there's life coming again. Let us come alive again. At the name of Jesus Christ, let dead things come back to life in our life. At the name of Jesus Christ, our Lord, dead things must come back to life. Pray now and say, Lord, deliver me from the taste of death spiritually. Show me to me and show me where the taste of death is present in my spiritual life. Show me where the taste of death is present in my physical life. Show me where the taste of death is present in my emotional life. Show me where the taste of death is present in the work of my hands, in my finances, in my profession. Show me where the taste of death is present in my social life. Show me to me, I pray in the name of Jesus. Show me where the taste of death is present in my location. Show me to me and let dead things come back to life. Let me live that abundant life. For there is a river of life flowing from me. Oh, that river of life is flowing out of us this morning. Let it bring dead things back to life. Come back to life spiritually. Come back to life emotionally in Jesus' name. Our Father and our God, thank you. For in you is life. Your word says, in him is life. And that life is the abundant life. In more dimensions than we have mentioned today, bring us back to life. In Jesus' name, amen.
1: 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My God will answer.
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0: can enjoy the Worship His Majesty programs that have been taking place over the years and our Sunday messages. Worship His Majesty King Jesus YouTube channel. Connect with us there and on Instagram at Pastor Elsie on Instagram. 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
1: God bless you. May the word of God work in your life in Jesus' name. Amen.

0: No matter the battles we may face, no matter the challenges that we come across, we'll still worship God. Kobam Sasukwa there. Coming up next is Living by the Answer from the Father's Heart with Pastor Joshua Regum. Enjoy.
1: The Dream Center of the Life Voices International Church presents From the Father's Heart. Come and enjoy the anointed teaching ministry of Pastor Joshua Areogu. We believe God with you that God's dream for your life will certainly come to pass as you hear God's word and apply the truth in Jesus' name. Stay tuned and get blessed.
2: Hello and welcome to another edition of From the Father's Heart. Let us share a quick word of prayer. Dear Heavenly Father, thank you for this privilege we have to look into your word. We ask that as we look into your word, you take us beyond mere statements into the spirit of your truth. You inscribe these truths upon our hearts and embed them to our minds. You give us the strength we need, the grace, the discipline and willpower to put them to practice in our daily lives. For in Jesus' mighty name we've prayed. Amen. We're going to be looking at
3: developing a positive attitude to the Word of God. So first of grasp and comprehend the Word of God by studying it, by studying, being a good student of the Bible, going over your notes, repeating it, let it take root, give it space, have some time to meditate, think on God's Word, let it take root inside you. And then thirdly, avoid the cares of the world, the deceitfulness of riches. Don't promote money over God. That's simply what that third point means. Believe me, you will still have platforms. You will have the jobs, the businesses, all of that. But don't promote money over God. Don't promote money over God. God should be number one. And then money can come after. But don't promote money over God. The moment you switch in your mind where money is your number one, where everything you do is with the agenda of money, at the expense of things of God, at the expense of your Christian values, at the expense of what God has said, then you put yourself in a place where you are now on your own, chasing money. And the word that's inside you has been choked. And what happens when the afflictions come? There's nothing in place. When troubles come, there's nothing in place. Now, how must we respond when God's word comes? Turn into Luke chapter 1. And we're going to read from verse 38. Well, actually, let's read it from verse 37. For with God, nothing shall be impossible. Do you believe that? For with God, nothing shall be impossible.
4: Nothing shall be impossible.
3: I want you to see how Mary responded to this word. And so Luke 1:37, now verse 38. And Mary said, behold, the handmaid of the Lord, be it unto me according to thy word. Be it unto me according to thy word. Per second income, be it unto me according to thy word. Why have we never finished until another one comes? Be it unto me according to your word. And you're going to speak this morning, and hopefully you have access to your confessions, you have access to your declarations, and as many as you can. I'll give you some time because the anointing is here. If you believe Jesus is real, if you know he is real, you're going to declare those scriptures, you're going to declare those covenants, you're going to declare those promises, and then you're going to reply to them and say, be it unto me according to thy word. You're not going to give excuses anymore. You're not going to overthink it anymore and say and give excuses. Oh no, I no one in my family has ever done this. You know, I have so many mouths to feed. I can't do this. I don't have the time. I don't have the skill set. I don't have the understanding, the wisdom, whatever. I don't have the connections. I didn't go to the right school. That will no longer be your answer. Your answer is, be it unto me according to thy word. No matter how ridiculous it sounds, no matter how outlandish it sounds, when the word comes, be it unto me. Be it unto me according to your word. Are you ready? You're sure? Okay, I'll start you off. For with God, nothing shall be impossible. For with God, nothing shall be impossible. For with God, nothing shall be impossible. And as a result of that, you can now declare, because nothing shall be impossible with God. You can now declare and declare all the promises. Now go in. The anointing is here now. Don't waste this time. This is not time to look left or right, forward or backwards. I'm going to declare this scripture over you. from Deuteronomy 28, the blessing of the fathers. And as I do, I want you to respond. And all these blessings shall come on thee and overtake thee. Blessed shalt thou be in the city, and blessed shalt thou be in the field, and blessed shall be the fruit of thy body, and the fruit of thy ground, and the fruit of thy cattle, and the increase of thy kine, and the flocks of thy sheep. Blessed shall be thy basket and thy store. Blessed shall thou be when thou comest in, and blessed shall thou be when thou goest out. The Lord shall cause thy enemies that rise up against thee to be smitten before thy face. They shall come up against thee one way, and flee before you seven ways. The Lord shall command the blessing upon thee in thy storehouses, and in all that thou settest thine hand to do. And he shall bless thee in the land which the Lord thy God giveth thee. The Lord shall establish thee and all new people unto himself, as he has sworn unto thee. And all of the people of the earth shall see that thou art called by the name of the Lord. And they shall be afraid of thee. And the Lord shall make thee plenteous in goods, in the fruit of thy body, and in the fruit of thy cattle, and in the fruit of thy ground. The Lord, they will have a good cause to sing that song.
5: Yeah. Join Reverend Olushola Areogun, Reverend Oyenike Areogun, and the entire Dream Center at the annual God of Breakthroughs Convention and Homecoming, GOBCNH 2026, with the theme Greater Works. 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Venue is the Dream Center of the Life Voices International Church Headquarters, Dream Center Bus Stop, along Osun State Secretariat, Abere, shortly before the November 27 interchange, Oshogbo, Osun State, Nigeria. Ministering in the power of the Holy Ghost are Reverend Olushola Areogun, the General Overseer, and Reverend Oyenike Areogun, the Senior Pastor of the Dream Center of the Life Voices International Church, Reverend Dr. Lekan Babatunde, the President of Jesus' King Ministries, Ibadan, Reverend Dr. John Idowu, the General Overseer of the Name of Jesus Ministries, Adoekiti, Reverend Dr. Francis Olonode, President, Jesus' Lord Foundation, Modakeke Ife, Reverend Akinlolu Raphael, President, World Harvest Global Ministries, Ibadan, and Pastor Tunde Jayebo, Senior Pastor of Cherish Family International Churches, Ibadan. You can also join us live at www.dreamcenterofthelic.org/streaming, www.dciradio.org, or our social media handles. 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

97.7 FM, that's where you're at, and it's 12 minutes past 6. It's time for us to go through the papers together and newspaper headlines. All right, so I have the Punch newspaper, the Guardian newspaper, the Vanguard newspaper, and if we have time, we'll take the Nation newspaper. Remember, you can be part of the program. Just send an SMS to 0901-133-9791. 0901-133-9791. You can also send a WhatsApp message to 0916-257-1214. 0916-257-1214. Okay, and let's see, I'm going to be opening the very first paper. That is the Punch newspaper right here in the studio. And this is the banner headline this morning on the Punch newspaper. Bandits attacks. Federal government raises 500 billion naira emergency security fund. Bandits attacks. Federal government raises 500 billion naira emergency security fund. Okay, we're still looking for more headlines in the Punch newspaper. Insecurity, APC knocks opposition, rejects Tinubu resignation call. APC knocks opposition, rejects Tinubu resignation call. Of course, a lot of opposition leaders have been calling for the resignation of the president due to the state of insecurity in the country. Flood crisis, NEC slashes prevention fund by 50%, approves 83 billion naira. Fraudsters raking 134 billion naira from banks, customers. This is coming from CBN. So fraudsters rake in 134 billion naira from banks, customers. This CBN. Ekiti decides, police secure election materials across LGs, INEC ready. Fire guts building on Lagos Island. Anambra couple held as police probe 10-year-old boy abuse. That's Anambra couple, Chisom and Chukwudi. They were arrested for that severe child abuse after the video of the 10-year-old victim went viral. It was alleged that they had used, they had put melted plastic on his body, they had assaulted him, they had beaten him up. The video was terrible. EFCC probes profits over alleged 70.39 billion. Oh, million naira fraud. EFCC probes profits over alleged 70.39 million naira fraud. NSIB begins probe after Benway boat accident kills 11. Disaster averted as fire got 17-story bank building. 30 suspected cultists to face trial in Ogun. Okay, and do we still have more? Yes. 2027, Ogun APC chieftain defects to PDP, backs Adebutu's governorship bid. Ogun APC chieftain defects to PDP, backs Adebutu's governorship bid. ADC knocks APC for celebrating Abuja judges' housing project. ADC knocks APC for celebrating Abuja judges' housing project. And that's the African Democratic Congress has criticized the APC, the All Progressives Congress, for celebrating the inauguration of residential quarters for judges, describing the action as unethical and capable of undermining public confidence in the independence of the judiciary. Do you agree? Go ahead and send us your own reaction to this story on 0916-257-1214, 0916-257-1214. You can send an SMS to 0901-133-9791, and that's 0901-133-9791. Okay, let's see, we have more headlines, of course. Ekiti election mark, Aregbesola slam APC, urge residents to vote ADC. Ekiti election mark, Aregbesola slam APC, urge residents to vote ADC. NDC exempts Obi Kwankweso from party's anti-defection oath. 2027, Kwara ADC declares readiness, vows not to bow to intimidation. Canada thrash Qatar 6-0 in first World Cup victory. Canada thrash Qatar 6-0 in first World Cup victory. Ghana equals Nigeria's World Cup wins record. FIFA ranking, Falcons stay top in Africa, 36th globally.
Okay, Thames performs at Obama Presidential Center, opens up on nervousness. Congratulations to her, that's quite a feat. And Hilda Bassi named the Guinness World Records icon. And okay, I think those are Nigerians must not stay silent on insecurity. Nigerians must not stay silent on insecurity. It's coming from Davido. Okay, so I think those are the headlines I'm taking from the Punch newspaper. You can react to any one of these headlines. Send us a WhatsApp message 0916-257-1214. 0916-257-1214. You can send an SMS 0901-133-9791. Let's see. Hopefully, the headlines will be on Facebook. If they're on Facebook, and I'll just confirm that in a minute. But you can always check out our Facebook page at Metro 977 Live. At Metro 977 Live. You can check it out there, and you can also post your reactions there. Okay, so let's go to our next paper this morning. Okay, now I'm looking at the Guardian newspaper. All right, 40%, and this is International Day, 40% inaccurate false lab results worsen sickle cell epidemic pains. 40% inaccurate false lab results. 40% inaccurate false lab results worsen sickle cell epidemic pains. So a lot of people have been told their AS, they have been told their AA, whereas their AS, and unfortunately they get married to another AS, and then this sickle cell we end up continuing to have issues with our children born with this sickle cell disorder. Okay, import surge. Nigeria pays 1.9 trillion naira on petrol in May amid dip in oil prices. 2027 NDC exempts Obi Kwankwaso from anti-defection oath. FG explains a prisoner transfer pact with Ethiopia. False list in circulation. There's a list we've been seeing that was filled with people of a particular ethnic group, but the federal government is saying that no, that list is not real. Okay, so if you're one of those people who have been sharing and brandishing that list up and down, please, I think it's somebody just, being mischievous. 30,000 residents on free HIV care in Ogun, says Abiodun. 30,000 residents on free HIV care in Ogun, says Abiodun. Ekiti election, over 1 million voters to decide as INEC distributes materials to 16 councils. Ekiti election, over 1 million voters to decide as INEC distributes materials to 16 councils. Senate NDPC push digital economy, amend Cybercrime Act. Senate NDPC push digital economy, amend Cybercrime Act. Violence, insecurity, worsening household poverty, report reveals. Violence, insecurity, worsening household poverty, report reveals. We're still looking at, more headlines in the Guardian newspaper this morning. Experts warns 30,000 communities risk flooding as NEC approves 83.2 billion naira intervention. Okay, let's see if we have more headlines in the Guardian newspaper. FG set up task force as Ebola outbreak hit 894 cases, 204 deaths in 1 month. 1 month, we already have 894 cases and 204 deaths. Okay. Retired generals call for security reforms after Rabe's death. U.S. lifts naval blockade as Iran's leader slams deal. Let's see. FG explains. I think I took that already. And FG says no Nigerian willing to leave South Africa will be abandoned. Of course, most Nigerians there are deciding to leave already. And
Import surge. Nigeria pays 1.9 trillion naira on petrol in May amid dip in oil prices. And gas filling stations delay reduction in pump price. But you do know that if there was an increase in pump price, it will be implemented immediately. But of course, there's anger as filling stations are now delaying. They're refusing to reduce pump price, probably saying, I don't know, maybe due to old stock. When it's time to increase, nobody talks about old stock. Dangote produces 44.7 million liters daily as Port Harcourt worry Kaduna refineries remain idle. The same refineries some people said had been fixed. Okay, community ownership of schools, key to tackling insecurity, says UBEC. FG partners Ogun government, IFAD, to support farmers on agribusiness. And let's see, Obi flays Nigeria's debt surge, cites South Africa's $1 billion model. Obi flays Nigeria's debt surge, cites South Africa's $1 billion loan model. Senate, NDPC push digital economy, amend Cybercrime Act. Experts warns that 30,000 communities risk flooding as NEC approves 83.2 billion naira intervention. AGF's budget ministry, World Bank rally NGF on state police, nutrition, electricity. DSS rejects foreign funding for security operations. Keyamo defends government as Okonkwo canvasses reforms for aviation survival. And those are the headlines I'm taking from the Guardian newspaper this morning. You know what? You can be a part of the program. You can react to any one of these headlines. And, of course, we'd love to read out your reactions right here on the program. Just ensure that you send them on time and that you send them through the right platform. Keep them short, straight to the point. Ensure they're not insulting anybody. Make sure they're constructive. If you're going to criticize anybody, do it constructively. The numbers to do that on 0916-257-1214. 0916-257-1214. You can also send an SMS to 0901-133-9791. Okay, and we're going to go to our next paper and then go on a short break. Let's see, we've already taken the Punch, the Guardian. Now we're going to take the Vanguard newspaper this morning. And this is the Vanguard newspaper. Insecurity, governor seeks swift establishment of state police. Governor seeks swift establishment of state police. Oil slumps to lowest price since U.S.-Iran conflict. Oil slumps to lowest price is U.S.-Iran conflict. But yesterday, I passed every single filling station. I was looking at the price there, and the price hadn't come down. You know how Nigerian filling stations can be. Okay, anxiety as 37 candidates battle for 7 seats in Ekiti, Enugu, Rivers, Kano, others. Anxiety as 37 candidates battle for 7 seats in Ekiti, Enugu, Rivers, Kano, and others. And Middle East war, U.S. lifts Iranian port blockade as deal comes into force. And 950 rights activists, journalists, unionists killed, disappeared in 2025. This is coming from the UN. 950 rights activists, journalists, unionists killed or disappeared in 2025. Information Minister rallies media, DSS, security agencies against terrorism, fake news. Naira depreciates to 1,410 naira per dollar in parallel market. What's happening? Insecurity, and I think I took that. FG to evacuate over 742 Nigerians in South Africa before June 30. FG to evacuate over 742 Nigerians in South Africa before June 30. Afeniferi warns rising insecurity threatens Nigeria's democracy. Afeniferi warns rising insecurity threatens Nigeria's democracy. And let's see some political stories. Peter Obi wanted Aisha Yusufu to run for reps, but she chose Senate. This is coming from the NDC. Peter Obi wanted Aisha Yusufu to run for reps, but she chose Senate. NDC exempts Obi Kwankwaso from anti-defection oath. NDC exempts Obi Kwankwaso from anti-defection oath. And defect and lose your seat.
NDC warns aspirants no senator's signature was forged. Oshiomhole makes U-turn on Natasha's suspension. No senator's signature was forged. Oshiomhole makes U-turn on Natasha's suspension. But Senator Kindigbe has said that she has not even seen a document and her signature was appended on that document. So how did her signature get to the document if she didn't even see it? I don't know. I don't know the answer to that question. Okay, let's see. We have more headlines. Dollar. Okay, I think I took that already. And JAPA, only 55,000 doctors left for 220 million Nigerians. Only 55,000 doctors left for 220 million Nigerians. Switzerland beat Bosnia-Herzegovina to close on World Cup last 32. And South Africa, Czech Republic keep hopes alive after 1-1 draw. World Cup, Neymar to miss Brazil game against Haiti. Still on the World Cup, youngest players and score sheets in round one. And Mexico, Korea, I World Cup knockout bets. Okay, so let's come back to Nigeria. Police smash phone robbery syndicate to recover 34 stolen phones in Akwa Ibom. UK-based Nigerian who tried to rape drunk woman jailed 5 years to be deported. At 90, Abia widow fights for life amid repeated assaults by brother's wife, Kate. Troops rescue 398 kidnapped victims, arrest 31 terrorists, neutralize 10. This is coming from the DHQ. That's the defense headquarters. Gunmen attack NIPSS, kill 3 security operatives in Plateau. Okay, some entertainment stories. I was nervous. Thames performs at Obama Center. Chinwetu Aloagu Uzo Arukwe pay tribute to Alex Ikubo. TS tributes as Abia government Nollywood bid farewell to Alex Ikubo. And we're still checking out or looking at headlines from the Vanguard newspaper this morning. Let's see if we still have more headlines. Tinubu has made Buhari a saint. This is coming from Atiku's aid. Okay, so Info Minister rallies media, DSS, security agencies against terrorism, fake news. I'm the boss, Trump tells G7 counterparts. Okay. Why NAS approves loans for Tinubu? This is coming from Rep Atu. Why do you think they approve loans? You can find out. It's in the Vanguard newspaper. And it's one of the reps, members, one of the members of the House of Rep, has, maybe tried to throw a light on that. Okay, and so it seems we are through with the headlines and the Punch newspaper. I'm just going to make sure I did not miss any headline so that we can I think we've taken everything. Yes, just want to make sure I didn't miss any so that we can move to the next paper, knowing that we have completed all the headlines that we can find in the Vanguard newspaper this morning. And I think we have done that. Only 55,000 doctors left for 220 million Nigerians. That's due to JAPA, the menace right now. All right, Metro 97.7 FM. You can react to any one of these headlines. 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I'm going to quickly go on a short break. When I come back, I'll start taking your messages. And, of course, I'll take more headlines right here on Metro 97.7 FM. 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

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This is Newspaper Headlines. We'd like the online one this morning, and we're going through the papers together. Remember, you can keep your reactions coming in. 0916257124. 0916257124. You can send an SMS to 0901-133-9791. Moving over to the next paper. I have quite a number of reactions already. Maybe I should quickly take some of them, and then we'll move over to the Nigerian Tribune and then the Nation Newspaper. And remember to keep your comments, you know, straight to the point, short and constructive, and of course no insults. All right, this one, you didn't put your name. How am I supposed to know who sent in this message? Normally I won't want to read a message without any name. Okay, I can see a previous message. That's Eric Gwebo in Ikorodu. Eric, please next time add your name to your message. Alright, Kaduna youths chase out armed bandits, terrorists forced to retreat. This report shows the courage and determination of the youths who refuse to surrender to fear. However, the government should not use this. The government should not use this as proof that citizens can successfully defend themselves against heavily armed terrorists. If 10 terrorists are carrying AK-47 rifles, unarmed youths stand little chance against such firepower. Security is the primary responsibility of the government, not ordinary citizens. They say while the bravery of the Kaduna youths deserve praise, they should remain vigilant because terrorists often return to carry out revenge attacks. The government must strengthen security, protect these communities, and ensure that citizens are not left to face dangerous criminals on their own. All right, thank you very much for sending in your message. And Benjamin from Shugunle says, good morning, Metro FM crew. What is the meaning of 5 billion naira for emergency security fund? Is it part of the budget made already or extra money? I'm not sure. Money is the problem of our winning the insecurity war, but lack of political will to win the war. My appeal is the money should be used to seek for help from Israel and America, military assistance to help fight Boko Haram and bandits killing innocent people in Nigeria. Benjamin from Shugunle. I always confuse when people keep asking Israel for help, but let's move on. Top of the morning to you, beautiful. Oh, thank you. Thank you, Mamirati. Also, to my darling crew of Metro FM, the numero uno radio station, greetings to others in the studio. You said you saw the bank fire on the group. It was not a pleasant sight. You said all Nigerians must be security conscious. No one should be quiet about this. Very crucial security meeting at Patana community tomorrow. Petrol stations are just being selfish. To reduce is difficult, but to increase is not a challenge to them. With this warning about flooding, those living in water-prone areas need to be careful. May God heal and bless Nigeria. Have a pleasant weekend. That's Ronti from Igondo. Thank you very much, Ronti from Igondo, for sending your message for the pleasantries. And I love your advice. All Nigerians must be security conscious, and nobody should be quiet about this, okay? They're calling meeting in your partner community. And I think other communities should also ensure that they hold meetings to help improve the security in their areas. Okay, we have more messages. I'm just trying to see if I can access the messages on the phone. Okay, I'm not sure what's happening there. Hopefully, I'll be able to do that. Mayor from Ikotun Igbe says, good morning and happy weekend to you in the studio. If we're in a normal society, the APC should not be contesting any election in Nigeria. You say that they are the APC celebrating judges' buildings and campaigning while children are still in the bush. These people I don't know that question. So I'm not going to ask the question on air. You say, oh God, arise and trouble those that are troubling Nigerians. Mayor from Ikotun Igbe. All right, Mayor, thank you for your message. Sixtus from Manuel says, good morning, everyone in the studio. Thanks for the newspaper headlines and enlightening us. You're welcome, Sixtus. It's a pleasure to do that. Let's see. Good morning. Naira depreciates again. What has not depreciated in Nigeria since the announcement of President Tinubu that subsidy is gone? What has not depreciated in Nigeria? That's Sunday from Ikeja. Sunday. Thank you for your message. Okay, moving on. Good morning. Emmanuel from Ijesha says, Has Obi has the right to choose. I don't know. What are you saying? You say Has Obi has the right.
or you mean as Obi has a right to choose to someone is or not? Please, when you are sending your message, please, you need to proofread what you are sending so that it's easier for me to read. You say some Obi has a right to choose to someone a office to be contested for. When he will be refused to be vice president to Atiku, but he wants to allocate and decide who can contest so and so office. Do to others what you want others to do to you. Manuel from Ejesha, your message I don't understand. You're trying to say Obi doesn't have the right to choose anybody because he refused to be chosen as a vice presidential candidate. Is that what you're saying? Everybody has the right to choose. I'm confused anyway. Good morning. This is, I'm trying to find your name because this is a lengthy message. You didn't listen to when I said make it short. Ogegbe Andrew from Malta. Ogegbe, you said it's difficult how the federal government can be seeking an additional 5 billion naira in emergency funds to tackle rising insecurity when huge security votes have been allocated over the years. You said you are left wondering what has become of those funds and whether they are truly getting value for the resources committed to insecurity. Ironically, many of the police and policies and actions being criticized today are similar to those that APC strongly opposed when they were in opposition. Politics often as a way of bringing people face to face with the very realities they once condemned. As the saying goes, what goes around comes around. Equally puzzling is the reaction of some filling station owners to reductions in fuel prices. When prices rise, increases are implemented almost immediately without hesitation. I remember the president was still at the stadium when people started increasing their pump. Yet when prices fall, there is often resistance and complaints. Fairness demands that both gains and losses be shared equally. Yes, if you're going to increase the price, immediately there is an increase, and you should also be able to reduce the price, immediately there's a reduction. Though is let me continue reading your message. You say these developments highlight a broader concern about accountability, consistency, and the need for leaders and businesses alike to place the interest of the people above personal or political consideration. Ogegbe Andrew from Ota. Idima Puza says, it's a person who fails exam for 3 years in a row must be asked to withdraw. Probably that's the reason why the president is asked to resign. He's in a situation where he refused to mention names of terrorist sponsors, and Nigerians are daily being kidnapped and sometimes killed by bandits. It's embarrassing. Even Mele Kyari, the former NNPC boss, could not be queried for mismanaging NNPCL by Mr. President as petroleum minister. It's indictive. It's a pity that on your mandate we stand senators are also washing their dirty linens in public for Nigerians to see openly how dirty they are. They and Mr. President should be voted out. Okay, that's Idima Puza's opinion. I'd love to clarify that all views from the messages here are entirely those of the viewers and listeners and do not in any way reflect the opinion of Metro FM. So let's continue with, we'll have more messages. Gentle Stick says the issue US and Iran is now over. They both have signed an agreement. So why is the fuel pump price still high? Our children are still in captivity in Oyo. God, I'm so tired. I say your salary has not been increased and gas is still 2,000. What a country. If petrol has not come down, you think gas will come down? Yeah, what a country. Okay, let's see some more messages here. I'm just trying to ensure that I don't miss your messages. Remember to keep them coming and we will keep taking them. Okay, let's see.

Keep your messages coming in and we will keep taking them. Let's see. I think Eric Ubebo, I think I already took your message on WhatsApp. And Chinedu Mokafo says, good morning, presenters. It's only in Africa that leaders share excuses for failure like palliative without losing their office. God will help us in this zone. Our leaders must understand that the essence of governance is to improve the people's welfare and living standard, not pursuing personal interest. Thank you very much, Chinedu Mokafo. Mwanchuku Kennedy, okay, Chinedu says, from Voice of Embassy, you say you're from Okuka Umu Okwato. Good morning. You say APC knocking opposition over call for Tinubu's resignation is quite worrisome. Unfortunately, it is quite worrisome, unfortunate, and unbelievable. Let their knocking continue, but let them know that he that laughs best. APC should know that no amount of mockery that can make them to remain in office. Okay. Come 2027. Okay, that message is from Nwachukwu Kennedy. Abdullahi Sheu Kochila says, good morning, Miss Olaide, and all the good listeners of Metro FM. The best thing I want to hear is all the sponsors of banditry and terrorists in Nigeria have been arrested. We all need total restructuring of our character and minds for peace and progress in the country and the world over. May Almighty God bless all good Nigerians. That's Kochila in Alagbadu. Thank you, Kochila, for your own message too. I think those are the messages I have. Okay, I'm not sure what's wrong with the phone. I'm trying to get out the SMS messages. I can't access them. Please keep your messages coming in. At least go ahead and send on to the WhatsApp platform 0916257-1214. 0916257-1214. Okay, and we don't seem to have okay, now I can access the yes. Okay, let's see. Okay, good morning, Lady and the Metro crew. You just see your name, Grandma B from Abule Egba. You say, well done this morning. Lady, our politicians are playing with Nigerians and they feel they cannot do anything. You can imagine the natural resources God blessed us with has become a curse. Our refineries are not working. We buy fuel at high prices. They should remember that there is God. Lady, money is not the problem of our insecurity. Please, they should go and rescue those children in the bush. It's been taking so long now. I pray for Nigeria's intervention. Pray for God's intervention in Nigeria's problems. Amen, Grandma B. May God intervene. Thank you very much for sending in your message. And Elder Agbata from Alimosho says, good morning, Lady. Tinubu and Buhari are the same. Therefore, nobody should tell Nigerians about Buhari being saint or not. The two brought Nigerians to their knees with hunger and hardship. Okay. Through their policies. You say, at 65 years at the nation, we're not yet ready to do the right thing. Elder Agbata. Okay, and Emmanuel from Ijesha says, I'm making reference to a newspaper that said that Mr. Obi was asking Mrs. Yusuf to accept a House of Representative ticket rather than a Senate she wished to contest. Okay, I think I get what you're saying now. What you are reacting to? You say you are referencing the headlines where Obi was asking Mrs. I think she lost that Senate bid, the ticket, right? So maybe they are trying to say, oh, they were advising her it would have been easier for her if she had gone for the House of Representative ticket rather than the Senate. Okay, and Sixers from Anyuwale says, God help us in this country. Sincerely, it's just unfortunate. What is unfortunate? There's so many things that are unfortunate. I'm not sure which one you're referring to. The Sixers from Anyuwale Street in Ijayi. Steve Amafozo says, good morning, Laide and Chinedu. You say on the state of the nation, Afeniferi is right on point, warning that insecurity will undermine Nigeria's democracy. Incidentally, those excusing the terrorists and the government, they are brothers, they are prodigal sons, just as they are also good enough to be pardoned and reintegrated into the society and army. Nigeria truly is a risky democratic state. It's against this backdrop, however, that I maintain total necessary restructuring of Nigeria remains imperative now. Okay. For true federalism to be operational. Okay, and having a Nigeria, okay, you know that we can't be talking about dividing Nigeria here on radio, you know that, right? Steve Omofozo, Mayor from Ikotun says, moving once small again, the name APC has brought so many people in Nigeria, okay, pain. Okay,
You are saying no to APC. That is you, mayor from Ikotun. And Adeshina Wasi Nikorodu says, good morning to you in the studio. Nigeria wants to stop this insecurity. If Nigeria wants to stop this insecurity, we all must

0: who you have to sign it. I don't know why governors are behaving like that. They're refusing to, they're only selecting what they want to do. Some of them say they don't want blood on their hands. It's not blood, it's justice. Good morning, madam. Okay, we're calling us madam. Okay, now, this is our logo, Daniel Nkorudu. He said, regarding the headline, insecurity, APC knocks opposition, rejects Tinubu registration call. He said APC members should understand that Nigeria comes first, not political parties, because insecurity is no respect of any political parties. The best thing is that the political party leaders should lock themselves in a room and speak the bitter truth to themselves if they don't want Tinubu to resign or be impeached. This Owologbo Daniel in Ukurudu. All right, Owologbo Daniel, thank you for your message. You can keep on coming in. We have about 6 more minutes to round off on the program. Send WhatsApp messages to 0916-257-1214. 0916-257-1214. You can send a SMS message to 0901-1339-791. All right, I'm going to quickly go on a short break. Catch my breath. I take a sip of coffee. When I come back, we'll round off. If you have any more messages, we'll take them. And then maybe one or two more headlines. Metro 97.7 FM is newspaper headlines on your dialing station. 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Don't touch your dial. We'll be right back.
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All right, Newspaper Lines can gradually come to an end in about 3 minutes time, 4 minutes time. We'll be rounding off and packing our bags and joining the Abuja studios for the network news at 7. But for now, we're still going through the papers and taking your messages this morning. Let's quickly go through the messages first, and then we'll see if we can squeeze in a few more headlines. All right, this is Onya from Lagos, and he say, happy Friday, happy Friday to Onya. Lagos State Governor should go beyond giving orders to relevant agencies to evacuate waste each time Lagos streets have been overtaken by waste. By coming up with other ways of managing waste disposal, since the current system is not working, it's an eyesore seeing waste littered on our major roads as if they are ports of flowers. Lagos State Government, please do more, as Lagos is the mega city. Biko. All right, Onya, thank you for your message. And this one is, I'm not seeing your name. You need to always put your name. You're not putting your name. How do you want me to take your messages? Huh? I don't want to take messages without name. But it's like this one. You want me? Okay.

Andrew from Ota. Ogegbe, Andrew from Ota. Ogegbe, please next time put your name. I had to go and search your previous messages you sent. You say, Laide, please help me give my baby the baby of the house, Andrew, goodness, a birthday shout out. The Nigeria of our dream will soon come in Jesus' mighty name. Ogegbe, Andrew from Ota. Okay, Ogegbe, I think I didn't see your message. You just quickly edited it, right? Anyway, it's fine. Thank you so much for sending me your message. And congratulations to Andrew, goodness, as you celebrate your birthday. Everybody here at Metro 97.7 FM, we wish you well. We wish you many happy returns of today. May this year be a fantastic one for you, and may great things fall right in front of you. Great lines fall in place for you. All this and much more we wish you as you celebrate your birthday. Andrew, goodness, happy birthday once again. Okay, so let's move on. Quickly, Pascal Chimezie in Ikeja says, good morning, Lady. Just want to say hi to you, Nigeria. It's too troubling. Sometimes I lack words to express my heartbreak for my country. I have nothing to react today. But let President Tinubu know that what is running today is not democracy. That's Pascal Chimezie in Ikeja. Wow, Pascal. Thank you for your message. Elder Agbata in Elumosho says, Sunday Gbeho should be sent to rescue children in the bush. It's not enough asking Peter Obi not to come to any Yoruba land for campaign. He should show us his power by rescuing the school children. I don't think anybody can ask anybody not to come to any part of Nigeria to campaign. You know, Nigerian law does not allow that. Any Nigerian can move freely in any part of Nigeria. All right, Steve Omafozo. Laide, you most times edit my comments. What's wrong with suggesting a sincere way forward when things are not working? And I ask again, must there be Nigeria? Like I'm saying, you are asking for disunity, and we don't promote that here. You say, must there be Nigeria if the union is not working? It's marriage by force. Marriage is not by force, but like I said, we don't promote this unity here. I don't know why you're insisting, Steve Omafozo. You can't do this here, okay? Please. Alright, and I'm not understanding you, Dag, but I'm not sure what you're saying here. Okay, because you just said, but he said what? Okay, that Sunday Igboho said that Peter Obi should not come to any. I'm not saying he didn't say so. I'm just saying nobody can say that to somebody else. Okay, nobody's allowed. Okay, maybe I didn't phrase it properly. Nobody's allowed to say that to another Nigerian. Okay, within Nigerian soil, any Nigerian can go to any part of Nigeria that they wish. Okay, all right. Metro 97.7 FM. I think this is where we call it a wrap on newspaper headlines today. 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Remember, not 10 minutes past six. 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And in about 2 minutes' time, we'll be joining the network studios for the network news at 7. We'll come back here 8 o'clock for more news, more information, music, sports, all this and much more on AM Lagos Live at 8 o'clock. 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I'll stay with Metro.

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2: Onlayemi Daniel. Thanks for joining us. The headlines. National Economic Council approves 83 billion naira flood intervention fund. Correspondent examines challenges facing sickle cell patients.
3: Challenges we are facing, especially nowadays, with the drugs are too expensive.
4: The medicines we take, at times it gets to a point, it doesn't really work anymore because the system is new to it.
2: Nigeria to commence direct cargo flights from China to Enugu.
5: All the traders from China can go twice every week and put all their goods in one cargo account and straight from Guangzhou straight to Enugu.
2: And federal government unveils 200 billion naira mobilization for cooperative bank. The commentary is on the implications of Nigeria's absence at the 2026 FIFA World Cup.
1: 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Now the news in detail. The National Economic Council has approved 83 billion naira intervention fund to tackle flooding this year. The approval under the presentation tagged Anticipation Action Task Force is aimed at addressing perennial annual flooding across the country. The fund is expected to support early warning systems, emergency response and relief materials for communities at risk.
2: The House of Representatives Committee on Legislative Library, Research and Documentation has suspended an investigative hearing into allegations against the Director General of the National Institute for Legislative and Democratic Studies, Professor Suleiman Abubakar, after petitioners failed to provide documentary evidence to support their claims. The petitioners had accused Professor Abubakar of participating in a governorship primary election without resigning his appointment, an alleged breach of constitutional and civil service regulations. Chairman of the committee, Yusuf Galambi, said the panel could not proceed with the investigation due to lack of verifiable evidence. Mr. Galambi directed the petitioners to submit relevant documents, including political party records, nomination forms and expression of interest forms, allegedly linked to the Director General of the Institute. The committee subsequently suspended the hearing and directed the petitioners to return with additional evidence before further proceedings.
1: Minister of State for Works, Alhaji Belogorenyo, has inaugurated internally displaced persons, that's IDP camps, camp in Rabaluku government area of Sokoto State. Adegoroyo described the project as a landmark humanitarian intervention that reflects the compassion and people-centered leadership of the state government. The minister noted that the establishment of the IDP camp demonstrates the government's commitment to providing safety, dignity and renewed hope of citizens affected by displacements and other socioeconomic challenges. He stated that the camp will provide a secure and conducive environment for displaced persons while serving as a platform for rehabilitation, empowerment and reintegration, thereby improving the quality of life of beneficiaries and restoring hope to affected families. According to Alhaji Goronyo, the facility will improve the quality of life of beneficiaries and restore hope to affected families. He reaffirmed the commitment of the federal government to support programs and initiatives that promote sustainable development, social stability and improved living conditions for Nigerians.
2: And now to some crime stories. The Nigeria Police Force, through the Nigeria Police Force National Cybercrime Center, has arrested five more suspects linked with alleged 7.7 billion naira telecom data fraud. This follows the earlier arrest of six suspects in January when the investigation began. A statement by the police public liaison officer, Cybercrime Center Abuja, Wana Ima, says investigation follows a complaint by a leading telecommunication service provider alleging the compromise and unauthorized use of staff login credentials. The statement reveals that the suspects unlawfully gained access to the company's network, billing infrastructure, and fraudulently generated airtime, which was subsequently converted to data bundles, which was distributed and sold through a network of vendors across the country. In the course of the investigation, several suspects were arrested and over 400 laptops, 1,000 mobile phones, POS machines, cash exhibits, and other evidential materials were recovered. The Nigeria Police Force National Cybercrime Center said efforts are ongoing to track other members of the syndicate and recover more proceeds of the crime.
1: Also, the Borno State Police Command has impounded 78 vehicles operating without registration number plates or with concealed, altered and defaced plates as part of an ongoing enforcement exercise aimed at strengthening security across the state. The command said the operation, which commenced this month, is in compliance with Inspector General of Police Olatunji Disu's directive that owners and operators of the affected vehicles have been processed and charged before competent courts in accordance with existing laws. At the exercise, the State Commissioner of Police, Naziru Abdulmajid, said enforcement is a proactive crime prevention measure designed to improve public safety, enhance intelligence gathering, and prevent criminals from exploiting unregistered vehicles for unlawful activities. He stressed that exercise is not intended to inconvenience law-abiding citizens, but to ensure strict compliance with traffic and security regulations. Abdulmajid urged vehicle owners to regularize their registrations and ensure that approved number plates are properly displayed at all times.
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6: 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Aspects on electoral process will analyze events and developments as they unfold during the exercise. 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
2: And back to our lead story earlier. The National Economic Council has approved the 83 billion naira intervention fund to tackle flooding this year. The approval under the presentation tagged Anticipation Action Task Force is aimed at addressing perennial annual flooding across the country. The council also ratified the National Regional Development Policy. State House correspondent Zakios Babalola now reports.
7: The National Economic Council meeting 158 in series was chaired by the Vice President Kashim Shettima. Various members were approved by the council, ranging from the disbursement of funds for the implementation of the Anticipatory Action Task Force as presented to journalists by the governor of Cross River State, Bassi Otu.
8: We know that flooding now is almost an occurring decimal, and federal government were very happy that they are putting some retroactive steps to make sure that the mitigation comes on in time to save the states.
7: The governor of Osun State, Ademola Adeleke, also briefed State House correspondents on the approval by the council for the country to eliminate exports and strengthening Nigeria's agro-exports.
9: Council was called to know that the Nigerian economic diversification imperative includes 80% of export revenue from crude oil, $50 billion annual agro-export potential unlocked with international ship and port facility security.
7: Presentation on the National Regional Development Policy was anchored by the governor of Kano State, Abba Kabir Yusuf.
10: Council was called upon to note that Nigeria needs the National Regional Development Policy now because of persistent spatial inequalities, fragmented regional intervention, the MTNDP 2026 to 2030 alignment.
7: Minister of State for Budget and Economic Planning, Dr. Doris Uzokanite, gave explanation on the nation's economic status.
11: Council took the briefing from the Minister of Finance and Coordinating Minister of the Economy, represented by the Accountant General, who updated Council on the balances as follows. Balances as of 17th of June 2026. For excess crude account, we have a balance of $535,823,039. For stabilization account, we have 79,062,797,770 naira and 43 kobo. For natural resources account, we have 200,691,524,110 naira 89 kobo. That's the account balances as updated NEC by the Ministry of Finance.
7: The governor of Plateau State, Caleb Muftwang, said the council approved 83 billion naira to tackle flooding out of 166 billion naira presented to the council, but explained that additional fund will still be approved if necessary. From the Presidential Villa, Zakios Babalola, Radio Nigeria.
1: And to health matters now, as the world marks the 2026 World Sickle Cell Day with a theme, Closing the Survival Gap, Equity in Sickle Cell Disease, stakeholders have renewed calls for increased awareness, early diagnosis, equitable access to quality health care, and stronger government intervention to improve survival outcomes for people living with sickle cell disorder. In this special report, Oluwatosin Igotegwono examines the challenges confronting sickle cell patients and the urgent need to bridge the gap in accessing life-saving care.
12: Sickle cell disorder is an inherited blood condition that affects the shape and function of red blood cells. Instead of being round and flexible, the cell becomes crescent or sickle shaped, restricting blood flow to different parts of the body and increasing the risk of severe pain, infection, organ damage, stroke, and other life-threatening complications. Nigeria bears the highest burden of sickle cell disorder globally, with more than 150 babies born with the condition annually. Despite advancing the medical care, many patients continue to face challenges in diagnosis, treatment, and comprehensive health care services, resulting in preventable deaths and poor quality of life. A sickle cell expert, Dr. Joy Adewale, explained that the 2026 theme highlights the urgent need to ensure that every person living with sickle cell disorder, regardless of the location or economic status, had access to the care and support needed to survive and thrive.
13: That we've been celebrating the day, and it is really to advocate to government, but to government to say, look, prioritize sickle cell disorder. For us in Nigeria, it is pertinent that we're asking government bring it to the front burner, fund the programs.
12: On prevention and early intervention, Dr. Adewale emphasized the importance of newborn screening programs, routine genital testing in schools, and greater public awareness to enable people take informed decisions about relationship and family planning. Some sickle cell warriors lamented the high cost of medical education, frequent hospital visits, and inadequate health insurance coverage, with an appeal to government to make treatments more affordable and accessible.
14: You are strong, you are resilient, and you are courageous. Keep being you, and I can tell you that the sky is not the starting point for you. Challenges we are facing, especially nowadays, with the drugs are too expensive.
4: The medicines we take, at times it gets to a point, it doesn't really work anymore because the system is immune to it.
12: Some residents of Akure urge parents to educate their children on genotype capability early in life.
15: We should get awareness that we should guide against reoccurrence. By now, I don't think people should still be giving back to people with SS. I don't want to believe in love because that is one of our problems. I love this man. I love this woman. And let's go ahead. Some people knew and they proceed. Why some don't know and some don't want to know? Try to know the genotype, the blood group of your children. So from there, you know what you want to do.
12: Stakeholders advocated policies and programs that will generate equitable access to diagnosis, treatment, and support service towards ensuring that no person living with sickle cell disorder is left behind. In Akure, Oluwatosin Igotegwono, Radio Nigeria.
2: Also, stakeholders in the health sector have called for stronger support systems, improved access to quality health care services, and broader financial protection for cancer patients and survivors across Nigeria. They made a call at the annual Cancer Survivors Summit 2026, organized by the Network of People Impacted by Cancer in Nigeria and Abuja, as part of activities marking Cancer Survivors Month. At the event, the chairperson of First Ladies Against Cancer, Mrs. Chioma Uzodinma, in a message to the summit called for stronger support systems for cancer survivors and improved access to cancer care across Nigeria. Nehemiah Anini has details.
16: Mrs. Hope Uzodinma noted that while cancer remains one of the world's leading public health challenges, advances in science, early detection and treatment have enabled millions of people to live productive lives after diagnosis. She expressed concern that Nigeria records over 120,000 new cancer cases every year, with many patients still facing late diagnosis, high treatment costs, and avoidable deaths. Represented by the wife of Zamfara State Governor Haji Adaud Alawal, Mrs. Uzodinma stressed the need to strengthen National Health Insurance Scheme to provide broader coverage for cancer patients and advocated increased investment inpatient psychosocial support, care, and community-based services.
17: We must build a health system where no Nigeria is denied treatment because of financial hardship. We must strengthen the National Health Insurance Scheme to provide broader protection for cancer patients, and we must ensure that the voices of our survivors are represented wherever decisions about cancer policy and financials are being made.
16: A cancer survivor and advocate, Dr. Lolama Boguje, cautioned patients against the use of unprescribed medications and unverified treatment options.
18: We're just trying to do their best for us. And I looked at myself and I said, all these drugs, all this concussion for me, even if I didn't die of cancer, I may die of kidney failure, because that's the doctor in me that came out. I don't know the side effect of all those plants that they brought to me. It may affect my kidney.
16: Some cancer survivors who shared their experiences recounted the emotional, physical, and financial challenges they encountered during the treatment.
19: No, when I had the cancer, I never knew it was cancer. I went through so many hospitals here, but it wasn't detected. When you see me, you think it's HIV. So I ran HIV more than 12, 15 times, different hospitals, but they were not getting it. I went to India in 2016, September. I was diagnosed with blood cancer.
20: I was diagnosed in 2019, but before then, I just woke up. I normally do my normal breast check routine. So as I was just doing it, I noticed a pimple size thing, just very small.
21: You know, the first thing about being diagnosed with cancer is that you already thought you're dying. I told myself I wasn't going to live, you know, and I was on hormonal treatment for 5 years. Here also, somebody will come up and say, oh, I don't want to take chemotherapy. They have been saying that people that take chemotherapy don't live. And we say, no, 80% of us that are here have taken chemotherapy. So we are even doing that advocacy and awareness more than every other.
16: The summit, which brought together healthcare professionals, caregivers, and cancer survivors across the country, focus on improving survivorship care, strengthening universal health coverage, and enhancing financial protection for vulnerable cancer patients. In Abuja, Nehemiah Anini, Radio Nigeria.
1: And still talking health, the federal government has inaugurated a committee on the presidential task force on Ebola virus disease preparedness and emerging public health threats. The move follows recent resurgences of Ebola in the Democratic Republic of Congo, that's DRC, and Uganda, combined with an assessment by the Nigeria Center for Disease Control and Prevention, NCDC, that placed the nation's emergency readiness at 59%. Inaugurating the committee in Abuja, the Chief of Staff to the President, Femi Badjabiamila, stressed the need for the committee to be proactive.
22: Preparedness of Nigeria for the Ebola virus disease. We've covered a lot of grounds. Right now, there's no case reported. That's good news. And that's why all hands have to be on deck to make sure that it's the preventative moves we're making, not curative. We don't want to be in the situation we were last time, where we had a carrier in the country and we're all running helter-skelter. But
1: also, the Director General, Nigeria Center for Disease Control and Prevention, Mr. Jide Idris, said the country is prepared to save the country from Ebola virus.
23: We started rolling out some things about 4 weeks back. There are reports of entry, Lagos, and the other 4 ports of entry where you have airports. And we started our similar systems, and each airport link up with the states, which we can work together to address the other pillars of responses. The focus is to be prepared.
1: President Bola Ahmed Tinubu had last week approved the immediate release of 10 billion naira in emergency intervention fund to scale up the operational readiness. The high-level task force is chaired by the Chief of Staff to the President, Femi Badjabiamila, and includes key representation from state government as well as aviation, immigration, and health ministries.
2: Still on health, a community-led healthcare financing initiative has established 138 ethical health financing institutions across 5 northern states to improve access to health insurance and strengthen primary healthcare delivery for vulnerable Nigerians. The national team leader of the program, Dr. Usman Gwarazo, announced this at a dissemination workshop on ethical health financing organized by the Nigeria UK-supported LAPIA program in Abuja. Dr. Gwarazo said the initiative, which began as a pilot project in 2020, has demonstrated that communities can independently mobilize resources to support healthcare delivery, contrary to earlier concerns about sustainability. The district head of May Sanderi and Haji Abubakar described the initiative as a practical approach to supporting women, children and persons with disabilities through community-driven financing. Stakeholders call for stronger collaboration among traditional leaders, religious institutions, government agencies and health authorities to sustain and expand the program nationwide. According to them, the model will serve as a pathway for communities to become active partners in healthcare financing and reduce overdependence on government and donor funding.
1: Away from health stories now, the Secretary to the Government of the Federation, Senator George Akume, has stressed the need to strengthen peace mechanisms and national unity by collectively rejecting hate speech, misinformation, ethnic profiling, and all forms of incitement capable of breeding social disharmony. Senator Akume stated this at the Federal and State Security Administrators meeting held in Jos Plateau State. Josiah Buzon was there.
0: The participants are made up of security administrators from the 36 states of the Federation and the FCT, as well as various security agencies. The Secretary to the Government of the Federation, Senator George Akume, represented by the Chairman, Federal and State Security Administrators, Alhaji Sani Agaya, said despite various interventions, communal crises persist largely because many underlying structural issues remain unresolved. This, he said, calls for renewed commitment, stronger institutions, inclusive governance and sustained peace building.
3: In addition to the threat by security agencies and security reports from states, we want to bring centers under the National Security Advisor to let states know what they are doing, to make them understand the policy framework and where the states can keep in. They in turn would harvest feedback from states as to the challenges of the state and how they could remedy those challenges.
0: The National Security Advisor Mala Nuhuri Badu, represented by the Special Advisor Governance and Subnational Matters, Mr. Asishama Okauru, said security demands coordination, trust, and structured engagements across all levels of governance.
5: As the nation prepares for the 2027 general election, the NSA urges all security administrators to prioritize early coordination, timely intelligence sharing, and vigilance against misinformation and hostile narratives capable of undermining public confidence.
0: Governor Caleb Mutfam of Plateau State, represented by his deputy Ngojo Osefimpio, said experience have strengthened their resolve to build bridges of understanding, foster reconciliation, and create conditions where communities can coexist in harmony.

0: United citizens.
1: The meeting is meant to arrive at positions that will foster peace in Plateau State and the country at large. The meeting later went into a closed-door session. From Jos, Joseph Odzun, Radio Nigeria.
2: The Minister of Information and National Orientation, Alhaji Muhammad Idris, has called for the collective collaboration of all stakeholders in ensuring the security of the society, as security agencies cannot do it alone. He stated this in Abuja when declaring open a two-day NUG National Security Summit with the theme, Media and Security Agencies as Partners in Nation Building. Chukwuma Agbanuse now completes the story.
3: Security issues in all its forms have continued to dominate major discourse as the country faces a severe and expanding crisis, with insurgency, banditry, kidnappings, and intercommunal violence affecting both northern and central regions, increasingly spilling into urban and southern areas. The situation has deepened as conflicting interests continue to pit the media, security agencies, and citizens against one another. The Minister of Information and National Orientation, Alhaji Muhammad Idris, emphasized the need for mutual respect for one another as the security challenges confront all stakeholders and must look out for dialogue in defeating the menace in the society.
4: Nation building is a collective endeavor. The media, security agencies, government institutions, civil society, traditional and religious leaders, and all citizens have important roles to play in building a peaceful, united, and prosperous Nigeria. I therefore urge participants at this summit to engage openly, thoughtfully, and constructively. Let us use this platform to strengthen partnerships, build trust, and generate actionable recommendations that will contribute meaningfully to our national security objectives.
3: The national president, Nigerian Union of Journalists, Mr. Alhassan Yahya, stressed that the bane of security challenges and misconceptions among the media and security agencies inspired the need for the summit.
5: The theme of this summit, Media and Security Agencies as Partners in Nations Building, reflects a shared understanding that national security is not responsible for security agencies alone. It is a collective undertaking that requires the active participation of government institutions, the media, civil society, citizens working together in the national interest.
3: For the President, Nigerian Institute of Public Relations, Comrade Ike Nelako, development can only thrive in a country where the media and security agencies work in synergy in the overall interest of the people.
6: For democracy to work, the media is very critical. For democracy to work, security is very critical. And that's why democracy is strengthened by security and media. But more importantly, for democracy to be relevant, dialogue is fundamental. And who are those that participate in engaging citizens? The media.
3: Professor Oke Ikechukwu of the SPEC Academy emphasized the mutual respect and collaboration of all stakeholders in tackling insecurity, and a sense of responsibility by all will ensure a safe and more peaceful society. The event also witnessed panel discussions from the NDLEA, police, NSA, DSS, and other security stakeholders. The two-day event is expected to get the input of some state governors and other stakeholders in proffering workable solutions to insecurity in the society. In Abuja, Chukwuma Agbanuse, Radio Nigeria.
7: An initiative aimed at empowering women through entrepreneurship development, skills acquisition, and business support has been unveiled in Abuja. At the unveiling, the Iyalude of Lagos, Mrs. Bintu Fatima Tinubu, said the initiative tagged Business Women of Influence for Renewed Hope Agenda is aimed and designed to promote women's participation in leadership, governance, and national development. Daniel Adijo completes the report.
8: The initiative also seeks to provide mentorship and capacity building opportunities for women and young girls while supporting policies and programs that improve the socioeconomic well-being of women and their families. Mrs. Bintu Fatima Tinubu said the Business Women of Influence for Renewed Hope agenda would complement government's efforts aimed at empowering more women, particularly at the grassroots level. She stressed that the platform must serve as a bridge connecting opportunities to every woman, regardless of location or circumstances.
9: It is the birth of a movement dedicated to empower women, strengthening businesses, supporting families, and contributing meaningfully to the development of our great nation, Nigeria. Nation building. Women in particular occupy a unique and strategic position.
8: The National Chairman of the All Progressive Congress, APC, Professor Nintawe Iwobda, represented by his Special Assistant on Media and Public Relations, Zara Onyinye, affirmed that the initiative aligns with the Renewed Hope agenda of President Bola Tinubu's administration, which recognizes women as strategic partners in driving economic prosperity and sustainable development.
9: The recognition of the indispensable role of women in shaping Nigeria economic prosperity across our nation, women continue to demonstrate resilience, innovation, and leadership in business, governance, and community development.
8: The convener of the Business Women of Influence for a Renewed Hope Agenda, Mrs. Ngozi Oyewole, said the initiative would advocate greater access to finance for women, create pathways for economic growth and opportunities across the country, and provide support for vulnerable women.
0: Unwavering commitment to women empowerment and equitable contribution to national development and the advancement of the Renewed Hope Agenda.
8: The women reaffirm commitment to policies and programs that expand opportunities, encourage enterprise development, and strengthen their participation in governance and decision-making in Abuja. Daniel Adejo, Regional Nigeria.
2: It's now 28 minutes past 7. You're listening to the news on the network service of Radio Nigeria. In the headlines, National Economic Council has approved the 83 billion Naira flood intervention fund. Correspondent has examined challenges facing sickle cell patients. Still to come, Nigeria to commence direct cargo flights from China to Enugu, and federal government unveils 200 billion Naira mobilization for cooperative bank. Plus, sports, the commentary, Cyberscope, newspaper headlines, and weather report. These and more shortly. Please stay with us.
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11: Money and the Economy is back with up-to-speed, intelligent reports and in-depth analysis of financial events within and outside Nigeria.
12: As far as the central bank is concerned, we are moving to a very aggressive regulatory environment. People will have to abide by those regulations.
13: We need industries converting what we have into what can be kept and what can be exported.
11: You get to know the true state of the nation's financial sector.
12: We are bearing the interests of all Nigerians in view with any decisions we are taking.
11: Activities in the foreign exchange market will also be on the scorecard. Our drama crew.
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7: Thanks for staying tuned. Nigeria is set to begin direct cargo flights from Guangzhou, China to Enugu by December as the federal government moves to transform the Akanu Ibiam International Airport into a major cargo hub for the southeast. Minister of Aviation and Aerospace Development, Mr. Festus Keyamo, announced the plan in Lagos during the unveiling of two Boeing aircraft acquired by a domestic carrier with government support. He said ongoing discussions with the Enugu state government and other stakeholders were at an advanced stage to ensure the service takes off before the end of the year.
15: All the traders, except our brothers from the Philippines, all the traders from China can go twice every week and put all their goods in one cargo account and straight from Guangzhou, straight to Enugu, then you can distribute it to Onitsha. And about the first flight, myself and the government 2 days ago, we are negotiating for that cargo train now to go straight from Guangzhou to the Enugu airport.
7: Mr. Kayama added that efforts were also underway to position Lagos as a regional transit hub and expand airport infrastructure in different parts of the country, including Abia and Enugu states.
15: He's bringing his own money, credit to him. He said, don't give me an extra, who can support funding? I will build a full-fledged international airport in Abia State, in Enugu. That project has taken off under the sky grounds. In fact, Abia has got his money more than the federal government. Continue to do what you are doing, our money is coming.
7: Abia State Governor Mr. Alex Ot commended the federal government for supporting the ongoing airport project in the state, saying construction of the runway had reached an advanced stage and expressing optimism that counterpart funding would hasten completion. Director General of the Nigeria Civil Aviation Authority, Captain Chris Najomo, assured operators of continued support to ease business operations while maintaining strict regulatory oversight. An airline operator, Professor Biora Okonkwo, who received the two aircraft, praised the administration for policies and agreements that have improved access to aircraft and strengthened the growth of indigenous airlines.
2: The federal government has launched a 200 billion naira share capital mobilization campaign for the proposed Cooperative Bank of Nigeria under the Renewed Hope Cooperative Reform and Revamp Program. The initiative is aimed at strengthening the cooperative movement and expanding access to finance for millions of Nigerians. The Minister of State for Agriculture and Food Security and Supervising Minister of Cooperative Affairs, Senator Aliu Abdullahi, announced this at the Northwest Zonal Engagement of the Ministerial Advocacy Tour in Kaduna. He said the ministry plans to mobilize 10,000 cooperative societies across the 36 states and the federal capital territory through a structured investment plan expected to generate about 200 billion naira. Senator Abdullahi explained that the proposed bank will support agricultural development, enterprise growth, financial inclusion, housing, transportation, value chain development, and wealth creation. Kaduna State Governor Senator Obasani, represented by the Commissioner for Agriculture, Murtala Dobu, described cooperatives as critical drivers of economic development, agricultural production, and community empowerment.
7: The Minister of Housing and Urban Development, Dr. Mutaga Dharma, has inspected a centralized land repository and management system, a digital platform developed in preparation for the commencement of its operations. The inspection underscores the ministry's commitment to deploying technology-driven solutions aimed at transforming land administration processes, enhancing transparency, and improving ease of doing business in the housing sector. The platform is expected to streamline the process of land titling, accelerate issuance of certificates of occupancy, the COO, improved records management, and significantly boost government revenue generation through a more efficient and accountable system. During the inspection, Dr. Dharma emphasized that efficient land administration remains critical to unlocking the nation's housing and economic potential, noting that the federal government is committed to embracing digital innovation that delivers faster, more transparent, and citizen-focused services. Dr. Dharma stated that the introduction of the platform aligns with the ministry's broader reform agenda to eliminate bureaucratic bottlenecks, reduce processing timelines, and strengthen confidence in government land administration systems. The minister expressed satisfaction with the level of work done on the platform and stressed the need to ensure operational readiness ahead of its launch so that Nigerians can begin to benefit from faster and more efficient land administration services.
2: And now to education. Participants at a public lecture on leadership and governance have advocated transparency, inclusivity, and accountability as drivers of educational outcomes. These were the submissions of the stakeholders at the event in Abuja. The Executive Secretary, Tertiary Education Trust Fund, Dr. Sonny Echono, said for Nigeria to come out of politics of selecting vice chancellors in Nigerian universities, there was the need for managerial, resource management, and capacity development of such individuals for national development. Dr. Echono, who is the guest lecturer, said the essence of the lecture was to identify the gaps and challenges affecting higher institutions, which include nepotism, insecurity, and political interference.
17: And essentially, I sought to examine the subject, very vexed and, if you like, cogent questions that have been asked about the leadership selection process and how they impact on the governance of our institutions, the pay methods, the ways we, the systems we adopt. And we also had, if you recall, some conflicting issues around whether selection process we are done properly or not, women having to intervene.
2: Dr. Echano called for mentorship programs for young people to enhance knowledge and better equip leaders for a bigger task ahead.
17: Issues around them. First of all, examining the current process and what are the problems with them, and how then it came up with a framework with suggestions on how to improve that process to ensure that leadership is responsive to the university community, it's responsive to the primary mission of universities, so to minimize external influences, to reduce the localization that our institutions have become when people are fighting to have vice chancellors from the same state.
2: The Vice Chancellor, University of Abuja, Professor Hakim Fawaimi, solicited the support of lecturers and policymakers to move the university to an amiable height. The event drew stakeholders from the academia, policymakers, and security agencies.
7: Let's still talk in education. Stakeholders have expressed divergent views over the national textbook ranking system policy introduced by the federal government to enhance the quality and standard of books used in schools. Imara Njoku reports that while some of the stakeholders called for the sustenance of the policy, others faulted the timing.
18: In view of the confusion plaguing the choice of study materials in both primary and secondary schools, the federal government directed the Nigeria Education Research and Development Council, NERDC, to maintain its function of approving textbooks to curtail proliferation and ensure standards are maintained. Against this backdrop, a school proprietor, Mr. Ernest Iyemeji, described the move as a welcome development, noting that such decision would streamline the number of subjects and books used in schools.
19: This system of any publisher bringing up any textbook, put it in the market, maybe meet one or two persons in the ministry, and there will be an approval and the children will be asked to buy. This will check this kind of situation. The federal government should look for a way to make sure that implementation is effective.
18: A parent, Mrs. Choma Emapido, explained that the policy came at the right time, which serves as a relief to parents, especially now the country is passing through economic hardship.
20: It's a beautiful development. We have been complaining even before now. How can parents be buying books? As me, you have three children. The book you buy for the first child is not the same book you buy for the second child. It's going to help us as parents to reduce our burden.
18: An educationist, Dr. Morris Ogu, who highlighted the demerits of the policy, identified corruption as one of the pitfalls.
21: The publishers and authors will have to spend high money to ensure that their books are standard in order to ensure it's being ranked properly. Then also it will also limit variety in the learning materials. Now the frequent changes can also confuse schools, and the delay in approval of the textbook may also distort the publishers and the writers.
18: Two students, Abulome Treasure and Samuel Praise, hailed the federal government for the initiative, stating that the move would make academic work less cumbersome.
22: Policy is okay because the books are too much and the prices are high. So not everybody has it and not everybody can afford this. It reduces the workload for us. So we'll be able to study more to concentrate on lesser number of subjects.
18: According to the federal government, the national textbook ranking system will be implemented in September this year after stakeholders' evaluation framework. In Port Harcourt, Emmanuel Njoku, Radio Nigeria.
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2: Thanks for staying with us. And now to sports news. Mexico make first entry into round of 32 at the 2026 FIFA World Cup as Women's Federation Cup semi-finalists emerge. Let's join Linus High for an update on the World Cup and other stories in our sports package.
23: Co-host Mexico became the first nation to qualify for the round of 32 at the 2026 FIFA World Cup. El Tri sealed their place early this morning with a 1-0 win over South Korea after opening their campaign with a 2-0 victory over South Africa in Group A. Mexico now leads the group with maximum 6 points, while South Korea sits second with 3 points. South Africa faced an uphill task after drawing 1-1 with Czech Republic last night. Bafana remained bottom of Group A with just 1 point from 2 matches. In Group B, another host nation, Canada, took a big step towards the second round with a 6-0 destruction of 9-man Qatar to go top of the group with 4 points. Switzerland also picked up their first win, bashing Bosnia-Herzegovina 4-1 to sit second in Group B, also on 4 points.
1: Attention shifts to Group C and D later today and early tomorrow morning as the second round of group matches continues. In Group D, co-host USA and Austria, both winners on match day 1 will clash, and the winners will secure a spot in the round of 32 with a game to spare. Also this evening in Group C, Scotland will aim to book their round of 32 place when they face Morocco, who are still searching for their first win of the tournament. Early tomorrow morning, Brazil will take on Haiti in Group C. In Group D, Turkey and Paraguay will both be looking to bounce back from opening day defeats when they meet. Meanwhile, Ghanaian sports journalist Vincent Kofie says Thomas Partey's absence affected the Black Stars in their win over Panama on Wednesday. Partey was denied a Canadian visa due to a criminal charge he faces in the United Kingdom, which rules him out of Ghana's Group L opener. The four-time African champion struggled against Panama before Caleb Renchi sealed victory in the 95th minute. Kofie said the game would have been different if Partey had played.
4: Yes, Partey's absence nearly caused Ghana, but God used the UNC guy who scored for Ghana to tell the whole world, yes, Partey is the man, but without Partey, there is someone equally good as Partey who can play well for Ghana.
1: Kofie also expressed concern over the struggles of some African teams at the World Cup, but said he remains confident Africa will improve as the tournament progresses.
4: We are also hoping that who lost in their first match will try and win their second match. Then we can have more African countries qualifying to the next stage. At least we should have about 5 or 6 African countries moving to the next level of the competition.
1: Ghana's next fixtures are against England in Boston on June 23 and Croatia in Philadelphia on June 27. If they finish as runners-up in Group L, they could return to Canada for the round of 32.
23: Away from the World Cup, the semi-finalists for the Women's Federation Cup emerged yesterday after the quarter-final fixtures were decided. FC Robo knocked out Rivers Angels 1-0 to advance, while Sunshine Queens also secured a 1-0 win over Conference Queens to book their spot. Heartland Queens aged Ibom Angels 4-2 on penalties after a 2-2 draw in regulation time. Nasarawa Amazons completed the last 4, beating Edo Queens 5-3 on penalties following a goalless draw.
1: In a move to curb youth restiveness and develop talent, Esting Team Football Academy has exported 3 players to Egypt to continue their professional careers. The players were officially unveiled by the academy in a ceremony in Abuja. During the unveiling, chairman of the academy, Darlington Ugota, urged the players to conduct themselves as good ambassadors of the academy and Nigeria in Egypt.
5: There are a lot of people who have this kind of dreams, but not everybody has the opportunity to even have a platform to pursue such dreams. And now, this opportunity has found you. As you travel to Egypt, you're representing your family, you're representing our football club, you're representing Nigeria at large. Do not be troubled about how you get there, how you become a superstar. We have seen the talent in you. We just want you to believe in yourself. Do the right things at the right time, and you will see how you will excel.
1: The sporting director of the academy, Coach Simpson Morrison, said Egypt was chosen because its league is one of the most organized and competitive in Africa, offering the right environment for player development.
5: The Egyptian league is more organized, and also they have this flair for any academy that is organized out there, and the people that actually are disciplined are also, they can trust them. And I think from the chairman itself, you can understand that integrity is second to none. So we have that with them, and when we say we are sending good players, we are sending good players. We don't compromise them.
1: On behalf of the players, Emmanuel Nwali expressed gratitude for the opportunity and said they were excited to take the next step in their career abroad.
6: We are going there to make this whole Nigeria proud. So we are going there to come back with glory. So I'm so happy that I'm going there.
1: Esting Team Football Academy is one of 4 teams set to contest the FCT Nationwide League 1 playoffs with a chance to qualify for the league proper. Our correspondent Emmanuel Fashemi reports that Esting Team Academy trains and develops players in both football and basketball. I am Linus. Hi.
7: Thank you, Linus. The commentaries on the implications of Madre's absence at the 2026 FIFA World Cup. It is written by Linus Haye of our Sports and Outside Broadcast Directorate.
0: The 2026 FIFA World Cup commenced last Friday across the USA, Canada, and Mexico. For the first time, the tournament is featuring 48 teams and playing 104 matches. Africa will be represented by 10 countries: Morocco, Senegal, Egypt, Algeria, Tunisia, Cote d'Ivoire, Ghana, Cape Verde, South Africa, and the Democratic Republic of Congo. Painfully, Nigeria, who have played 6 of 7 World Cups between 1994 and 2018, is not at the party. That absence hurts more because the door got bigger, but Nigeria failed to walk through it. Of the 6 appearances Nigeria made from 1994 to 2018, the Super Eagles reached the round of 16 on 3 occasions, while crashing out at the group stage 3 times. So, missing the 2022 and 2026 tournaments means Nigeria's consistency is gone. Analysts attribute the situation to poor management, technical instability, and poor planning. FIFA gave each country $2.5 million to prepare, while each team will get $10 million for group stage participation. Nigeria have lost at least $12.5 million, that is, over 16 billion naira, even if they were to play only in the group stage of the World Cup. That money would have gone a long way in funding grassroots football, payment of coaches' salaries, and general development of Nigerian football. Also, failure to be at the competition translates to less scouting for Nigerian players and fewer transfer moves for young Eagles. It is also equally sad that 2 of the last 3 kings of Nigerian football, Victor Osimhen and Ademola Lookman, along with many of their other talented compatriots, are missing at the tournament where Africa has paraded over 250 players. Normally, companies pay premium for World Cup visibility, meaning that 2 misses in a row will compel sponsors to pull back, leaving the Nigeria Football Federation financially weaker. The Super Eagles unify Nigeria like nothing else. Their absence on the biggest stage damages national pride and reduces football's social impact. For instance, Nigerians take their minds off the security, economic, and other challenges while watching football matches involving the Eagles. Also, the failure to be in Mexico, Canada, and the USA will affect Nigeria's ranking and status in Africa. African teams participating

0: prioritize the blending of experience with hunger, while including home-based players and using windows to test depth of the squad. Prompt payment of players' entitlements should also be made paramount to enhance their morale and get results. For the technical crew and players, there will be need to treat every qualifier like a final and be committed to scoring more and defending better. Hiring a set-piece coach now will equally not be out of place, as sometimes free-kick goals win tight games. The leadership of the NFF should also imbibe the culture of transparency in their dealings. The sporting media also need to stop being in bed with football authorities and expose the ills that are plaguing the country's football. With the expansion of the World Cup from 32 teams to 48 and the increase of Africa's slots from 5 to 10, 2026 was built for more Africa at the tournament. But Nigeria turned into a warning. The onus is now on the NFF to clear the bumps that prevented the Super Eagles from appearing at the biggest stage for two consecutive tournaments. If that is not done, then Nigeria will miss the roll call when the world converges on Spain, Portugal, and Morocco for the century edition of the World Cup in 2030.
1: That commentary on implications of Nigeria's absence at the 2026 FIFA World Cup was written by Linus Haye and read by Jeremiah Jimmy.
2: And that takes us to Cyberscope, your fast lane to the hottest just buzzing across Nigeria's social media streets. So let's begin. Former presidential aide Hakim Baba Ahmed is trending on Instagram after opening up about the kidnapping ordeal involving his nephew and three others. In an interview, Baba Ahmed revealed that despite serving in Aso Villa at the time, his nephew spent 37 days in captivity. He said the victims were held a few kilometers into a forest, and although authorities were reportedly given their location, no rescue effort was made. He said his family paid nearly 175 million naira to secure their release, reigniting conversations about insecurity and the state of rescue operations in the country. At Adequately wrote, if someone connected to Aso Villa could go through this ordeal, imagine what ordinary Nigerians face daily. Another user at Jessica said, the announcement alone is shocking. Nigerians are really tired of insecurity stories.
1: And let's go to what's on Facebook. The federal government is making headlines after warning it may review the operations of South African-owned businesses in Nigeria over renewed xenophobic attacks. Our Minister of Foreign Affairs, Bianca Odumegwu-Ojukwu, said Nigeria has continued to pursue diplomatic channels despite repeated incidents. She noted that over 120 South African companies currently operate freely in Nigeria without harassment, sparking fresh online debates about whether stronger action is needed or not. For at Precious 19, Africa should be about unity, not attacks on fellow Africans. And we have another story from South Africa.
2: Yes, meanwhile, South African captain Ranwan Williams is trending on X after appealing for continued African support following South Africa's World Cup defeat to Mexico. Williams said he has faced criticism over comments he insists he never made, especially claims that he blamed Africans for supporting Mexico. He stressed that unity among African nations remains important in both victory and defeat. At Timmy 001 wrote, football banter is normal, but social media can really take things too far. Another online user at Felicia tweeted, one bad match and the internet already want to drag everybody.
1: Well, let's see what's happening on TikTok. Felix Tshisekedi is facing backlash after a heated speech following the Democratic Republic of Congo's 1-1 draw against Portugal. During an address to the Congolese diaspora, Tshisekedi reportedly referred to former President Joseph Kabila as a dog. The comments quickly sparked outrage online and turned what should have been a football celebration into a political firestorm. At Prita wrote, politics and football really mixed together here. At D1 Connect wrote, one speech changed the whole mood of the celebration instantly. Yeah. Well, so many things happening.
2: Sports and politics, sometimes they just go together. Or they don't go together.
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0: the scope and stay connected with us. 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
1: Nexus newspaper headlines. We begin with the Punch newspaper. Bandits attacks. Federal government raises 500 billion naira emergency security fund. IG directive. Police launch crackdown on unregistered number plates. Longote refinery slashes petrol gantry price by 70 naira per litre. That's quite good news. Air Force officers beat Lagos driver dead after minor crash. And FG gets tough, begins trial of over 600 terrorism suspects.
0: Okay, pick the Vanguard. Oil slums the lowest price since US-Iran conflict. And we have this other headline. Anxiety as 37 candidates battle for 7 seats in Ekiti, Enugu, Rivers, Kano, others. Insecurity. Governors seek suit establishment of state police. And we also have this still from the Vanguard newspaper. FG, that's federal government, to evacuate over 742 Nigerians in South Africa before June 30. Okay, that's the Vanguard newspaper today.
1: And moving on to the Nation newspaper, it has these. DSS rejects foreign funding for security intelligence gathering. Marketers attribute increased petrol demand to Sala Festival. Governor's wives seek support for cancer patients, survivors. And federal government moves to prevent Ebola outbreak, sets up presidential task force. As well as the entire country will feel the impact of this government, who is saying is President Tinubu. Don't forget to find out details on the Nation newspaper.
0: And moving to Blueprint, Oyo Osun Customs sees 3.22 billion naira contraband, generated 28.5 billion naira revenue in 3 months. That's according to the controller. Check details out for yourself. The Blueprint newspaper. House of Representatives demand petitioners' evidence against NILS DG. That's NIDLS DG. And got this one. Abuja jubilation in Tungan Madaki as Access Road reconnects farmers. And that's the Blueprint, and that's it on news support headlines. Let's go to what the weather will be like today. Sunny skies with patches of clouds are anticipated over the northern region, with chances of morning thunderstorms with light rains over parts of Kebbi State. Later in the day, that's in the afternoon and evening hours, thunderstorms with moderate rains are anticipated over parts of Yobe, Borno, Kano, Adamawa, and Taraba states. Cloudy atmosphere with intervals of sunshine is anticipated over the northern central region this morning. Later, that's in the afternoon and evening hours, cloudy skies with intervals of sunshine is expected over the region, with prospects of thunderstorm accompanied with light rains over parts of Ebonyi, Edo, Osun, Lagos, and Bayelsa states this morning. That's weather report.
1: And to end the news, here is a recap of the major stories. The National Economic Council has approved 83 billion naira intervention fund to tackle flooding this year. The approval under the presentation tagged Anticipation Action Task Force is aimed at addressing perennial annual flooding across the country. Our correspondent examined challenges facing sickle cell patients. Nigeria is to begin direct cargo flights from Guangzhou, China, to Enugu by December, as the federal government moves to transform the Kanu-Ibiam International Airport into a major cargo hub for the southeast region. We also told you that the federal government has launched a 200 billion naira share capital mobilization campaign for the proposed Cooperative Bank of Nigeria under the Renewed Hope Cooperative Reform and Revamp Program.
0: That's the news, edited by Hioma Ike, and the production team. My colleague has been
1: on Nayemi Daniel. Have a pleasant day.
0: And I'm Harriet Adams. Thank God it's Friday.

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1: 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We'll be joining our Abuja studios once again later this evening at 4 p.m. for the Network News at 4. But for 9 a.m. Lagos Live on your dialing station, Metro 97.7 FM, with Lai Day Olaiwola and, of course, Chinelu Ogunlade. We have so much lined up for you this morning. But first, we're going to go to the music to relax. It's Friday, so this is the TGIF edition. It's the weekend. Of course, there's so much planned for the weekend. We always have so much planned for the weekend, but let's quickly go back and quickly go to the music and enjoy ourselves this morning as we prepare for the program. Don't go anywhere, stay with Metro. This is All Over You. Enjoy.

Upon long, what are you? The

Alright, AM Lagos Live on Metro 97.7 FM with Olaide and Chinedu. Okay, so let's quickly look at what's happening on the roads right now. I'm talking about traffic updates. It's a Friday, so Friday morning rather. So the roads are not looking too busy. I guess a lot of people are deciding to take it easy this Friday. You know, people are not rushing out. So the rush, the normal morning rush isn't really out there this morning. So based on that, Third Mainland Bridge is actually looking free right now. Both sides of the road not looking bad at all. And that's usually not the case at this time of the morning. And but Osborne has a bit of traffic. That's if you're going coming from Ikoyi axis. I beg your pardon, if you're going towards Ikoyi axis using the Third Mainland Bridge and you're linking through Osborne, expect traffic. But the return journey is looking good. So if you're coming towards Third Mainland Bridge from through Osborne, you're good to go. But going towards the Kui, you have a traffic. And same with Marina CMS, that Marina Roads, especially for people coming from that what's it called, Akpongbo axis. Note that Marina is looking very, very busy right now. That's for people heading towards the island. Yes, people who are trying to leave the island, Marina is free. You can go through that route. It's good for you. But the other, you know, note that the other route is actually busy right now. And there's also a bit of a lot of traffic around that Nigerian Police Zone 2 Command axis, yes, and expect traffic also there. And then the National Museum axis, that's around the roundabout there. Yes, there's traffic there. That's JK Randu Road. The roundabout that leads to that road is looking very busy. Around that, also around that Yoruba Tennis Club, Onikan Lagos, also looking busy right now. Now let's go back to going to leaving the island and going towards the mainland. If you're going towards Yaba, say you're going towards Adekunle, from Third Mainland Bridge is free. When you link Clinic Road, it's also good to go. Adekunle is not looking bad at all. But when you call around Alago Meji, there's a bit of traffic on two sides of the road, probably caused by people making U-turns, bad spots of the road. That axis, there are a lot of bad spots on the road around that Alago Meji. Yeah, between Casino, Alago Meji, Adekunle, Casino, Alago Meji, all those areas, a lot of bad spots. Hopefully the government will do something about that stretch of road. Probably that's why there's a little bit of traffic there. So, because of course, cars can't move fast when the routes are not okay. Okay, so, also there's traffic around Sabo, probably caused by the traffic light alternation there. And after that, you're good to go all the way towards Jibo. Even Jibo is not looking bad right now. And a little bit of, you slow down a little bit around that Yabatek axis, but nothing serious. Okay, and let's talk about Bajulaye Road, also around the Gobi axis, also not looking bad at all. The only place I can complain about right now that seems to have a little bit of traffic, that's another Fadeyi axis, yes. That's on Ikorodu Road, Lagos Ikorodu Road. And so around that Fadeyi, there's traffic there. And so stretches of that road, you experience traffic, but it's mostly good to go. Most of that stretch of road is good to go. Okay, let's see if I can, you know, just warn you about areas that you may be experiencing a little bit of traffic this morning. Okay, so what's it called? The Oshodi area, yes, that around that Oshodi Road, especially people who are making U-turn under the pedestrian bridge, expect traffic. And then if you're on top of the bridge on Oshodi Oroshoki Expressway, to a little bit of traffic around that Oshodi Terminal, that bridge over Oshodi bus stop, there's traffic on the bridge. That's the Oshodi Oroshoki. I'm trying to get the name of the bridge right now. Oroshoki Expressway, yes. Okay, let's see. Do we have any other traffic flash points? All right, around Maryland axis, yes. There's a bit of traffic also there. That for along that Bishop, I beg your pardon, Bayo Shodipo road, there's traffic there, and along Obalaji Bank Anthony also. So people who are trying from Bayo Shodipo trying to link Obalaji Bank Anthony, expect traffic, and people from Obalaji Bank Anthony too should also. If you're going to be using that route, please expect traffic also. If you're trying to you know, if you are coming from Maryland, you're going towards Mobile Bank Anthony, expect traffic. Okay, there's
traffic on Mobolaji Bank Anthony this morning. Okay, but it's nothing too serious, you know, just the normal Lagos traffic. All right, so those are some of the points in Lagos State that you can expect traffic this morning. And at this is 8:13. Yes, at this time, I'm going to be going back to the music. And but before then, good news. Iran and the U.S. have signed an MOU, so hopefully the price of petrol will be coming down soon. It hasn't yet come down. We'll be talking about that later on also. But for now, let's go to the music, and then when I come back, we'll talk about the petrol price. Metro 97.7 FM, don't go anywhere. Stay with us. This is Tomatoma. Stay with us.

0: 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Time check is 25 minutes past 8. Remember, at 8:30, it'll be time for us to bring you sport. And that's when you just listened to Laho. Hope you enjoyed it. Quickly, the Lagos State Governor Babajide Sanwo-Olu yesterday released a statement on his Facebook page saying that he has ordered an immediate scale-up of waste evacuation operations across the state. And of course, that this follows growing complaints by residents over heaps of refuse littering roads, medians, and communities. Even this morning, one of our listeners sent in a message complaining about how there's so much waste on the Lagos roads. So Sanwo-Olu actually also said that the Lagos State Environmental Protection Agency, the Lagos State Waste Management Authority, and the Ministry of the Environment and Water Resources had been directed to intensify waste clearance efforts in affected areas. And he also said that Loma Lasepa at the Ministry of Environment, and they're currently working around the clock, and they've deployed extra trucks and personnel to clear the backlogs across all affected neighborhoods, and that we should be seeing progress on the streets very soon, and that it will not stop until the city is completely clean again. And this directive comes amid sustained public criticism over the increase of refuse heaps across major roads and residential communities in the state. And this is an issue that has been coming up and on and off several times. This is not the first time that Lagos residents of Lagos State would complain and cry out about the increase of refuse on the streets of Lagos. And then the state government will react. So we have a reactionary government. We need them to be more proactive. We don't want them to wait until, you know, it gets out of hand and then we start crying out before something is done. The state has been facing the challenge of waste management. The state has come up with several smart ways to dispose of waste, but it seems that you know, the state is still struggling when it comes to waste management. We'll talk more about that later on. In about 2 minutes time, we're bringing you sports. There's so much happening in the world of sport, especially with the World Cup ongoing. We'll quickly try to squeeze in one more song. Okay, I'll quickly go on this commercial break. When I come back, we'll be joining sports. Metro 97.7 FM. Don't go anywhere. 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Stay with us.
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All right, good morning and welcome to the TGI version of AM Metro Sports on Metro 97.7 FM. I am Olumide Alex. So 2026 FIFA Men's World Cup Group Stage second round of matches started yesterday. Canada pummeled Qatar by 6-0. Just this morning as well, Mexico defeated South Korea by a lone goal to book their second round ticket, being the first team to book their second round ticket. We've got loaded soccer stories, but before then, let's start from other sports. This time from cricket, when Nigeria's women's cricket team, the female Yellow Greens, have returned home after an impressive outing at the Kwibuka T20 Women's Tournament in Kigali, Rwanda, where they secured the third place finish. The team concluded the competition on a positive note, delivering strong performances throughout the tournament to claim a place on the podium among the participating nations. But before their departure from Kigali, the female Yellow Greens were warmly welcomed by Nigeria's High Commission, Commissioner to Rwanda, Ambassador Ibrahim Zana. At his residence, the envoy commended the players and officials for their efforts and dedication in representing the country at the international event. The Kwibuka T20 Women's Tournament, held annually in Rwanda, serves as a platform to promote women's cricket team while commemorating the victims of the 1994 genocide against the Tutsi. Nigeria's third place finish further highlights the steady progress of women's cricket in the country as the female Yellow Greens continue their preparations for future continental and global competitions. That takes us to athletics, where Nigeria's record holder in the women's high jump, Temitope Adesina, is still not certain about competing at the upcoming 2026 Commonwealth Games in Glasgow, Scotland, despite enjoying a successful season in the NCAA. Adesina ended the 2026 NCAA season unbeaten, winning all available indoor and outdoor titles. The 27-year-old capped a remarkable run in the U.S. Collegiate System by winning the outdoor titles last Saturday. At the third attempt, the title had eluded her in two previous outings, but she left nothing to chance in Eugene, Oregon, claiming 1.97 seconds to secure her first NCAA outdoor title. However, despite being in great shape and looking for a medal prospect for Nigeria, the Commonwealth Games, the Texas Tech athlete is still weighing her options. Following her breakthrough year in 2024, where she set the Nigerian national records, Adesina went on to claim her first NCAA title in 2025. She also represented Nigeria at the first Paris Olympics, where she finished outdoor the outside the medal positions. She's the only Nigerian, she's the only second Nigerian woman to compete in the Olympic high jump after Darren Amata, who represented the country at the Beijing 2008 and Rio 2016 games. Earlier this year, she won the International Student Athlete Excellence Award in the women's category at the Texas Tech 2026 Red and Black Gala. Fantastic one for Temitope Adesina, who's doing so well, and wish her all the very best as she continues to do well in the game of athletics. That takes us to shot put, where Nigeria's Chukwuebuka Enikwechi claimed a runner-up finish in the men's shot put event at the Ostrava Golden Spike meeting, recording a season's best throw to extend an impressive run of form that has marked him as one of the most consistent performers in the discipline this year. Enikwechi produced the best effort of 21.43 meters in the third round of the competition to secure a second place in the field, stacked with some of the world's leading throwers. Italy's Leonardo Fabiri won the event with a throw of 21.91 meters, while New Zealand's Tom Walsh completed the podium in third place with the best mark of 21.26 meters. The result continues a productive stretch for the Nigerian, who's consistently featured among the medal positions of the international circuits this season. The Ostrava Golden Spike ranks among Europe's most prestigious athletics meeting and regularly draws some of the finest events in the world, making Enikwechi's silver medal performance another notable addition to this growing list of achievements. The Nigerian has been regarded as one of Africa's most dependable performers in the shot put, an event that has traditionally been overshadowed on the continent by the deeper pedigree in sprinting, and the latest outing in Ostrava further underlines his consistency as he continues building momentum towards the major international championship later in the season. That takes us to tennis, where American superstar Serena Venus Williams will return to Wimbledon action together after they were handed a wild card to compete in the women's doubles. Neither sister is included on the list of singles wildcard, although there is one remaining spot to be given. We're still monitoring who the particular spots will go to. So Serena made her comeback at the Queen's Court last week, 4 years after playing in what many expected to be his final match of her career at the 2022 US Open.
The 23-time Grand Slam singles title champion continued a doubles comeback in the Berlin last this week, but she and her partner Karen Namuchova lost 6-4, 6-4 to double specialist Gunnar Naumus and Renin Rutliff. Seven of Serena's major singles titles came at Wimbledon, where she and Venus won the doubles title together a sixth time at SW19. Five-time Wimbledon singles champion Venus has lost all seven of her singles matches this season, but won a doubles match alongside Britain's Katie Butler at the Madrid Open in April. Serena said she was inspired to return by both her elder sister's run to last year's US Open's women's double quarterfinals and a conversation with her oldest daughter. Meanwhile, former British number one Dan Evans has not been given a wild card for the men's singles mid-draw in what will be the final tournament of the 36-year-old's career. Three-time Grand Slam champion Stan Wawrinka, who's also retiring at the end of the season, has been handed a place alongside the Bulgaria's Grigor Dimitrov. French Open's runner-up Maja Sawalenka has been rewarded for Roland Garros run with a wild card for the women's singles. Remember, the Wimbledon starts on the 29th of June. So we're keeping tabs. That's in about 10 days from now. It promises to be a loaded package, talking at the Wimbledon Tennis Open. To UFC, where Ian Machado Garry is set to become the first Irishman since McGregor to fight for a UFC title when he faces Islam Makhachev for the welterweight belt in the Philadelphia on 15th August. The 28-year-old, who is the first in the promotion welterweight ranking, will attempt to thwart Russian's Makhachev as first defense of his belt at the UFC 30 at the Xfinity Mobile Arena. Since joining the UFC in 2021, after winning the welterweight belt in the UK-based promotion Cage Warriors, he's won 10 of his last 11 bouts. That's fantastic. So, not since McGregor's defeat to Makhachev coach Khabib Nurmagomedov in 2018 has an Irishman fought for a battle in the UFC. Makhachev beat Jacadela Madena for the welterweight belt last year to become two division title after vacating the lightweight championship. A win over Machado Garry for the 34-year-old will see him break Anderson Silva's record as 16 fight UFC win streak. That's massive. He's done 10 out of his last 11. He's just about 6 wins away to match that particular record. To wrap up this segment, two-time heavyweight world champion Anthony Joshua signed a commercial representative deal with CA Sports, joining a star-studded roster that includes Jose Mourinho, Robert Lewandowski, and an arrangement struck in partnership with the boxers 258 Group. As part of the deal, 258 Group managing director Adat Freddie Cunningham joins CA Sports Talent Group as head of client strategy. Joshua joins a CA Sports client list that includes the likes of Son Heung-min, Liam Lawson, Sky Brown, Cole Palmer, Gary Neville, Laurie Woods, Kobe Mino, placing him among an elite group of athletes and sporting figures represented by the agency. The 36-year-old, who turned professional in 2013, has held two heavyweight world titles on two occasions, last fought in 2025, that was in December, stopping Jake Paul in the sixth round of a bout streamed on Netflix. Remember Jake Paul, the one we call the YouTuber, for that particular bout. So following the agreement to CA Sports, Joshua's business interests, family office, and in-ring matters will continue to be overseen by 258 Group, with communications remaining for Soapbox, legal affairs with legal, and of course promotional matters with Matchroom Boxing. So Joshua, according to what we gathered, is set to return to the ring. That's on the 25th of July when he faces Christian Prenger. That's in Saudi Arabia. That takes us to the ever exciting world of football, starting from the local scene, talking about the President's Federation's Cup for this talking about the women quarterfinal games that went down yesterday. Rivers Angels lost to FC Robo by a lone goal. Atlanta Queens and of course Ibomi just played out a 2-0 draw in regulation time, but that game went into penalties and it was Atlanta Queens that got the better of Ibomi just 4-2 on penalties. Sunshine Queens defeated Confluence Queens by a lone goal. Then Edo Queens and National Amazons played out a goalless draw in full time. National Amazons won the game 5-3 on penalties. So talking about the semi-final fixtures, FC Robo Queens will square off against Heartland Queens, and of course Sunshine Stars will battle Nasarawa Amazons for a place in the final of that particular competition. We'll go on a quick breather. When we return, we continue. It's still in Metro Sports on Metro 97.7 FM.

All right, still in Metro Sports on Metro 97.7 FM. Still staying with football from the local scene, this time for the Super Falcons, where the Super Falcons will head into the 2026 Women's Africa Cup of Nations as Africa's highest ranked team after retaining 36th position in the latest FIFA Women's World Ranking. The rankings released yesterday are the final FIFA updates before the Continental Showpiece, where Nigeria will be seeking a record-extending 11th WAFCON title at the tournament, which holds from 25th July to August 16th. That's in Morocco. Despite recording back-to-back victories over Senegal in international friendlies earlier this month, the reigning African champions were unable to improve their position in the global rankings. The Super Falcons beat the Lionesses of Teranga by 2-1 on June 5 before completing a 3-0 victory 3 days later in Ikene. South Africa remains the Falcons' closest challengers on the continent. Bayana climbed one place to 57th in the world rankings after recovering from a 5-0 defeat to Japan with an impressive 1-0 victory over the Asian Giants during the international window. Ghana slipped one spot to 60th in the world, while hosts Morocco dropped to 64th. Zambia, one of Africa's one of Nigeria's opponents in the WAFCON group stage, also fell to 65th place despite their 3-0 victory over Zimbabwe in their most recent outing. The Super Falcons will face Zambia, Egypt and Malawi in Group C of the tournament. Egypt are ranked 99th in the world, while Malawi occupy 158th position. The 2026 WAFCON would also serve as qualifiers for the 2027 Women's World Cup in Brazil. The four semifinalists will qualify for the World Cup, while one more African champion will hope to qualify through the playoffs. At the top of the global rankings remains Spain, world number one, ahead of the United States, Germany, England, Japan, France, while France also moved to sixth position, while Brazil, Sweden, Canada and the Netherlands complete the top 10. That takes us to the World Cup stories. Remember, second rounds of matches started yesterday, and it's been exciting results all the way, starting from results of games that went down yesterday. Ghana got the better of Panama by a lone goal. Uzbekistan lost to Colombia by 3-1. Czech Republic and South Africa played out a 1-1 draw, while Switzerland defeated Bosnia and Herzegovina. That's 4-1. That particular game, 5 goals came in 15 minutes. That's the last 15 minutes of the game. Both teams produced 5 goals, but it was Switzerland who got the better of Bosnia, scoring 4 goals in quick succession. While Canada, the highest scorers yesterday, pummeled Qatar by 6-0. In the process, Qatar players, two of their players got red carded. Then early this morning, Mexico defeated South Korea by a lone goal. Then later to the USA will square off against Australia at 8 p.m. Then Scotland up against Morocco at 11 p.m. Tomorrow games will see Brazil square off against Haiti, Turkey up against Paraguay, Netherlands will play against Sweden, and Germany up against Ivory Coast. While on Sunday, it's Ecuador up against Curacao, Tunisia square off against Japan, Spain welcomed Saudi Arabia, Belgium up against Iran, then Uruguay, Cape Verde. Away from that to some transfer stories, starting from the local scene, where Kano Pillars have officially announced the departure of 8 players following the expiration of their contracts ahead of the new MPFL season. The players who just left are Mohamed Galadima, Ogochukwu, Gabriel Zahara, Dimbelo, Williams Ayuba, Bernard Ovoke, who was the player of Benda Insurance, Christian Izuchukwu, and Sudai Alibaba, not forgetting Aliyu Yakubu. So the club is expected to continue reshaping its squad as preparations for the upcoming 2026-2027 NPFL season gather momentum. And away from that to the foreign team, where Marcel Wihier are reportedly at the forefront of the pursuit of Nigerian striker Akpo, talking about Akko Adams, which clubs believe to have set a valuation of around 30 million euros. All right, that's the size of the show. AM Metro Sports on Metro 97.7 FM. My name is Olumide Alex, and it's back to Lide for the rest of the show. Good morning.

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Time check it 6 minutes to 9. At 9 o'clock, we'll bring you Make Your Point, where we open the phone lines and give you the opportunity to react to one of the stories we'll be taking from the headlines this morning. But before that, let me quickly share this one for you. This is an upsetting one, but hopefully it's an eye opener. Today is World Sickle Cell Day. And a report has come out that shows that 40% of inaccurate false lab results at a worsened sickle cell epidemic, and of course this put Nigeria on the global burden of sickle cell disease. So a lot of, according to this report, as several countries commemorate World Sickle Cell Day today, the pains of inaccurate readings, misdiagnosis and false genotype results in Nigeria laboratories have reverberated across the health community with fresh demands for standardization. The stakeholders said that despite improved education, counseling and awareness creation on genotype pairing, new and old couples keep producing babies with strange sickle cell disease. You know, it's strange because the parents would have even been told maybe they are AA, they are both AA, or one of them is AA. So how come they have an SS or sickle cell baby? So this epidemic that is estimated at about 150,000 newborns yearly and 40 million sickle cell trait carriers nationwide is not unconnected to routine diagnostic failure.

put at over 40%. In case you didn't get that, we have about 150,000 new babies born every year in Nigeria with sickle cell. 150,000 newborns with sickle cell disorder. 150,000 every year in Nigeria. And we have about 40 million sickle cell trait carriers. Remember, this is a country of about 220 million. About 40 million of them are sickle cell trait carriers nationwide. So this issue of all the, of this huge amount of a high amount of newborns born with the sickle cell disorder every year is not unconnected to this routine diagnostic failure that is put at over 40%. So the chance that out of every 10 persons that go for tests, the chance that 4 out of that 10 we get the false, you know, diagnosis is very high. So experts blame the development on antiquated testing methods, lack of clinical expertise, fraudulent practices by unethical health workers and individuals deliberately bribing technicians to alter AS results to AA ahead of marriages. I've heard of that one before, where a man will go and maybe the woman, he wants to marry a particular woman, and the woman's like, I'm AS, I'm not going to marry anybody who's not AS. And the man has said, don't want, I'm AA. And then the woman's like, let's go for testing. And then the man will go bribe the technician, and then the technician will say, okay, yes, he's AA. At the end of the day, they get married and they start having sickle cell babies, and the woman is wondering where it came from. And then later you discover that, okay, the man lied, or the man will not, you know, say, no, it was an error, it wasn't him. And when those babies come and the problem starts, those men, some of them just disappear. They vanish like ghosts and abandon the woman with the babies. I've seen this happen at least to one person. So they warn that the increasing cases of inaccurate and fake genotype test results from Nigerian laboratories have become a major public health concern and have destroyed many relationships and marriages. They, however, emphasize the need for strengthened laboratory oversight and standardized testing protocols to improve the accuracy of these hemoglobin phenotype results. Targeted awareness campaigns to encourage early phenotype screening and enhanced public education to address misconceptions and improve knowledge of sickle cell disease in the country. So if you're one of those people who maybe you work in a lab and then you're one of those people who give inaccurate or fake genotype results, you do know that, you know, you some of the pains that these people go through at the end of the day, you're also going to carry the burden at the end of the day. You should note that a fellow human being is very unfair. When somebody, you know, you give somebody else a fake result, it's just upsetting when you see stories and or reports like this. So just recently, Kautha Abdulaziz, a mother of two, threatened to sue a laboratory after discovering that her genotype is SC. Contrary to the AA results she received from the center 13 years ago, she's now married to an AS partner based on that report. Both her, their daughters have now been diagnosed with sickle cell. She blamed the diagnostic center for what she described as a life-altering mistake. Another respondent, according to this report, will have suffered a similar fate because a private lab tested the genotype and found it to be AS, but it wasn't until a year before he graduated from university that he was diagnosed with SC. And this helped him in choosing a wife who is AA, so they can have, they now currently have two healthy children. So, we have so many stories like this, and I hope that the government will probably, also wade into the matter and ensure that, you know, everything is put right so that, you know, Nigerians can be rest assured that when a lab result is given to them, they can be assured that it is accurate. All right, Metro 97.7 FM coming up next is Make a Point right here on your dialing station. 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

0: 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Remember, at 10 o'clock, Game Lagos Live comes to an end. And at 11 o'clock, we'll be bringing you Nagav Kagu Watch. But for now, we're bringing you Make Your Point. And this morning, we're looking at the... I think it's good news that... currently, petrol and diesel prices are started to ease as crude crashes. So petrol and diesel prices have started to decline as global crude oil prices retreat following the de-escalation of tensions in the Middle East. Now, the reductions led by Dangote Petroleum Refinery and followed by some private depot operators have raised the expectation of further cuts in fuel prices, although marketers say the adjustment will be gradual to prevent heavy losses on existing stock. So the independent Petroleum Marketers Association of Nigeria stated that Dangote refineries will not embark on sudden fuel price cuts to prevent marketers from incurring heavy losses. So currently, some filling stations, some fuel stations are still selling the petrol at 1,300 at 1,200 plus when the price is expected to have been cut. And they have excuses, of course. They will tell you that, you know, they have old stock. They will tell you that they can't make a loss on the old stock. But Nigerians feel like once the price has been reduced, they should also reduce it to also reflect at the pump, you know, that the petrol price has reduced. But unfortunately, it's not currently reflecting at the pump, because even as of yesterday, I saw a lot of fuel stations selling petrol at 1,280, you know, 1,200 plus, when it's expected that it should even be, it should be 1,000 naira, even less right now. You know, at least to the pre-war price. Currently, like I said, excuse me. All right, so a few stations have been making excuses that they have to sell existing stock, but Nigerians have had a comeback. They are saying that, you know, when the prices go up, you don't wait for existing stock to, you know, to deplete before you quickly immediately adjust the fuel price up. But now that it's supposed to come down, you have excuses for it to come down. Business owners will say, you know, when prices go up, that means that the seller needs to get, you know, more money, more capital to be able to sell, to be able to acquire new stock. So that means they have to also increase their price, you know, the price at the pump to be able to to be able to acquire, you know, the product at the new price. Yes. So currently, the question this morning is, what is your take when it comes to, this, refusal of fuel pump, operators, to reduce this price? What do you think is causing it? Do you support them? Are you a business owner? Do you think it's smart business sense, or do you think they're just taking advantage of Nigerians? Let's see, take this morning or make a point. Hello.
1: Hello, good morning, Lady.
0: Hello, good morning. What's your name? Where are you calling from?
1: This is Happy from Igodo.
0: All right, Mommy Auntie, good morning. Happy Friday to you.
1: Same to you. Happy weekend.
0: Thank you.
1: I can't forget what happened live in Abuja. As soon as Tinubu mentioned subsidy is gone, before he finished his speech, you need to come and see kids in petrol station. They've already they've already turned it to the new one.
0: Increased it
1: immediately, yes. But is that new stock? But who knows any of them that got it within the time Dangote announced that, but they will still say it's a lie. That they've had it. In fact, Nigerians we are the one punishing ourselves, no government. That's just my take.
0: All right, so Nigerians, we just like punishing ourselves. Thank you so much, Monty, for calling. Have a wonderful weekend. All right, she believes we are punishing ourselves, and that I guess this marketers are just making excuses. In case you didn't know, Dangote Petroleum Refinery reduced the gantry price of premium motor spirit (PMS), popularly known as petrol, by 75 naira per liter, and this was like 3 days ago, following the easing of the geopolitical tensions in the Middle East. But yet, we're not really seeing much of a decline. Hello, turn on the volume. We're not seeing a decline when it comes to petrol prices. prices at the filling station. Hello? Why? Hello, your name? Where?
1: Hello, good morning, Lady Lady.
0: Good morning, sir. Could you, your vo- I can still hear. Could you turn on the volume on your radio, please? I can see your radio in the
1: back. Very much far away from the place.
0: Okay, go ahead. I think I can hear you. I can still hear myself in the background, but go ahead.
1: Thank God it's a Friday and happy weekend in advance.
0: Happy weekend. What's your name?
1: My name is Peter Usifo.
0: All right.
1: I'm calling from Abaraja and it's
0: a all right, Peter Usifo, I can still hear your radio, but quickly go ahead and make your point.
1: I agree with the logic of the
0: restock
1: marketers, the petroleum market.
0: Okay.
1: And of course, Dangote.
0: Okay.
1: That there is a stock and that we should allow them to finish that old stock before going to the new ones and then going to the new price, probably reducing the price. I'm not a marketer. You understand? I'm only a consumer of petroleum products that I have risen to their logic. Because when there is an increase in petroleum price, you know, they have to look for money to buy. I'm assuming they have been stability in the price for downward sourcing. They have to look for money to buy
0: the new stock.
1: The petrol in the new cost.
0: Okay.
1: But when they have to keep it, they have to sell the ones they have talked before. So there's at least some good reasons behind that logic. I'm also praying that the price of cooking gas will come down. At least all this will come down before the end of this month. Today, as I'm concerned, it's the 19th of June, 2026. So before 30th of June, the price of cooking gas should come down, and petroleum should come down. I mean, the price of petroleum products should come down to between 800 and 900 per liter.
0: Amen.
1: You understand? Before the Middle East crisis.
0: All right. Thank
1: so
0: you.
1: So, I support the logic of the marketer for now.
0: All right.
1: Thank
0: so
1: you.
0: They are just, they are being smart businessmen, right? Not there. They're not taking advantage of Nigerians. All right. Thank you very much.
1: For now, they are not.
0: All right. Thank you so much, Peter Osifo. Have a wonderful weekend. All right. So, Peter Osifo is saying that, you know, it makes business sense that you want to sell old stock before new stock. And then when the prices actually goes up.
1: Hello, good morning.
0: Good morning. Go ahead, Koboko, man.
1: Make us that we never go back to 200 naira or 300 naira per liter if you talk special. I don't blame marketers. I blame NSPC. At the whole Nigeria don't have stable refinery. That's what they have. Before you know it,
0: we have Dangote refinery working now.
1: The only one that Dangote refinery working. Before I know it, Nigeria journalism is no marketer. So I want Nigeria marketer to even say per liter, per thousand. Let's be there, per thousand.
0: All right.
1: But I want to tell Nigeria, if you are like, don't blame marketers, don't blame us.
0: Okay.
1: So thank you very much.
0: Thank you very much. Another person in support of the marketers saying it's not their fault. They're businessmen, and it's not as the fault of Nigeria for not having a working refinery. All right. Thank you very much. Do you support? Do you actually agree with them? They're not blaming the marketers who have refused to bring the pump price of petrol down, even though Dangote Petroleum Refinery has reduced the gantry price 3 days ago. Even though the price of crude oil has continued to ease and continue to reduce as tensions in the Middle East also continues to ease, and as the U.S. and Iran has signed an MOU, so of course the price of crude is actually the lowest since the war started. So, but we're not seeing it reflecting at the pumps. You know, when you go to the filling station, it's almost the same price as it was last week. Why is that? Let's hear your take. Marketers have an excuse. They are saying they are selling old stock, but Nigerians have come out to point to that. But when the prices do go up, you even though you have old stock, you start selling it at a new price. They have an answer for that too. They will tell you, well, we need more money to get the new stock, but it's not at a higher rate. So of course we have to sell the old stock we had at that high rate. That's the logic. And Peter Osifo agrees with that. And I guess Kobokoman also agrees because he's saying it's not their fault. They're businessmen. They have to make money. Do you agree or do you think you're just taking advantage of Nigerians? Because we Nigerians, we've always complained about how fuel prices immediately goes up. Once anybody mentions anything, everybody just adjusts it up immediately. But once it comes down, everybody's quiet and pretend like they've not heard that it has come down. What is happening? I'll make a point this morning. Go ahead and speak your mind. How has this floor increase been affecting you? Are you looking forward to it coming down? And are you nonchalant? Like Obokoman, who says it can go to 5,000 naira. You know, he doesn't care. If we don't want to have a refinery, then we should face the repercussions. Let's hear your take this morning or make a point. You can call us on 0700-7000-977. 0700-7000-977. You can also call us on 0916-257-1214. 0916-257-1214. And some people like to send WhatsApp messages. I noticed that too. So you can go ahead and also send a WhatsApp message. 0916-257-1214. 0916-257-1214. This morning we're talking about the petrol price that has been slashed, or at least Dangote has slashed petrol price. And the price of crude has dropped significantly globally since tensions have eased in the Middle East. But currently, we're still waiting. We're still awaiting this reduction, I beg your pardon, to reflect at the pumps. They haven't been reflected at the pumps yet. Why do you think that is? Is it the greed of the marketers? Or is it because they are just being smart and careful businessmen? Let's hear you take this morning, Metro 97.7 FM, and give me a minute. I'll be right back and I'll continue taking your calls. I'm just going to quickly check the phone lines, and when I come back I'll start taking your calls. Don't go anywhere. 0700 7000 977. Stay with Metro.

0: RMH 97.7 FM is still making a point on your darling station. Hello, good morning. What's your name? Where are you calling from?
1: Good morning.
0: Hello, good morning, sir. What's your name? Where are you calling us from?
1: Yes, I'm from Ikeja.
0: I didn't get your name.
1: Okay, Ginger Iguatu.
0: Oh, okay, Ginger Iguatu. Ginger, how much is the petrol currently in your area?
1: It's 1,320 something, is it?
0: All right.
1: So the labor test is, the labor test the price. But what I want to say is, why is Nigeria not honest in everything they do? Is it because Dan Bitty said 750 to 1%, since the thing has finished, where the war is over? But do you know that the war doesn't affect our own area? Because we are the owner of the, we are the owner of a crude oil, and we have our own refineries. It's only apprehension that cost us involving ourselves in a war in the Middle East. Or are we trying to continue shooting our own people? So I think we have no, there's a lot of discontentment, and there's no sympathy from the other end. Because people must think of man's humanity to man. All these slogans they are using have not been used before. When they change the price, that really changes it. Whether you have quantity or not, the price means. It's only that Dangote wanted to help us. That's why I can't see this money. And it's their own attitude towards 6 billion in Nigeria. So I need your help to talk to them well so that they will stop, they will stop men's humanity to men in Nigeria. All they are suffering a lot and they have no sympathy.
0: All right, thank you very much, Ginger Iguatu, for calling. All right, thank you so much for calling. Yeah, all right, okay. All right, Ginger Iguatu says that it's man's inhumanity to man that we need to talk to them. And Nigerians, we'll have to take advantage of ourselves. Hello? Hello?
1: Yeah.
0: Good morning.
1: Good morning.
0: Hello?
1: Yeah, my name is Dr. Kunsojo.
0: Your name is what? Your name is Dr.
1: My name.
0: Dr.
1: Chris Ojo.
0: Go ahead, Dr. Chris.
1: I've been listening to different comments so far about price changing when petroleum prices are altered. The truth is this. Every business is based on profit and loss. But the problem in Nigeria here is that the marketers, when prices change, they believe it's the masses that should bear the brunt. Look at it. When there's an increment in the petroleum prices, you find a situation whereby they increase the price, pump price immediately. Now, when there's a reduction, you see all sorts of flimsy excuses. Let's look at it this way. Now people are saying they need to sell what they have. The question is, what quantity do they have left? When will they finish selling it? That I don't want to buy, that angle. They should change the petroleum price to the prevailing pump that based on the prevailing oil market, since there's a truce between America and Iran. So if they run at a loss for the quantity they have, it's their own cross to bear. Many of us are in business, we have our own issues that we run these losses and profits based on the economic situation we find ourselves. Why should the two in case be different? So I don't buy that idea. They should reduce the pump.
0: All right, right? Thank you very much, Chris. And you're saying that you don't buy the idea. Thank you so much for calling. Have a wonderful day. Bye. All right, Metro 97.7 FM. So we have people on different sides of the divide. That Chris is saying he's not supporting the marketers, that they're just making flimsy excuses. Because if the price had gone up, they would have changed it immediately. Well, now it's down, they have excuses. Hello?
2: Hello, good morning.
0: Hello, good morning, sir. What's your name? Where are you calling us from?
2: Yeah, like the Patrick is calling from Okota.
0: Hello, Patrick from Okota. How's your day going?
2: Well, I'm managing myself.
0: Thank God. How much is petrol in your area?
2: It's still the same price that we're selling before. They're telling us that the war has ended or whatever, the crisis in the Middle East. But it's still the same year.
0: So no reduction yet?
2: No reduction yet. Mm. Because,
0: so what is
2: Nigeria
0: your
2: is known as the lawless country, where anybody will do anything and get away with it. There are no checks and balances. And so the leadership has not helped matter, because if you have a leader that obeys the laws of the court or the laws of the land, the followership will follow suit. So we don't have that right now as it is. So I don't blame the people, because they're looking at who is ahead. What is that person doing? Then me, at the back of that person, what would I do? So that's just it. So they feel that they want to sell off the other one and so forth. Like the last caller said, for how long are they going to continue to sell off? How are we going to know when the last stock finished and then they got the new one? So let's wait and see now. Because a situation where every emerging president becomes the petroleum minister. So we cannot ask questions anymore, because we can't get to the president. All he's right. The petroleum minister, and he doesn't give order, he doesn't talk.
0: All right, Patrick.
2: All we hear is that he's the petroleum minister.
0: Patrick, thank you so much for calling. You are going off rail right now, you know, Patrick, because you know you're not you are going somewhere else. But thank you so much for calling and making your point this morning. Have a wonderful weekend. Bye. All right, Patrick is very upset about the whole development, and he's taking it from different angles and just whipping everything up. And if you agree with Patrick, let us know, what's the pump price in your area currently? Has it finally been reduced? Is there any change in price? Let's know. If not, what do you think? Do you believe, do you agree with the marketers, like some of my callers have, this morning, saying, well, when the prices go up, they have to sell the stock, the old stock. But when the prices come down, I beg your pardon, when the prices come down, they have to sell the old stock. When the prices go up, well, they need to make more money. They need to increase their own prices too, because they need to make more money, more profit, so that they will be able to afford the new stock that they want to go buy. So that's their excuse. Some people say it makes good business sense. Some people say, no, you're just taking advantage of Nigerians. And I think it was Ginger or was it Dr. Chris who said, no, in business, there's profit and there's loss. But I don't know anybody who goes into business and like there's profit and loss. Some people are only like profit, profit, profit. They want to make profit. Nobody wants to make a loss. But there's profit and loss. So if the crude oil and petrol goes down, you are supposed to adjust yours, you know, downwards. And if it goes up, same thing. So if it goes down, you make a loss, that's fine. When it goes up, you make a profit. So if you want to make profit, then why are you also ready to make a loss? Do you agree? We have about 4 more minutes, so maybe I can take 2 calls. 0700-7000-977. 0700-7000-977. You can also call us on 0916-257-1214, 0916-257-1214. And you can send a WhatsApp message to that number, also 0916-257-1214. We also love to know what the petrol price in your area is. Let's see whether the marketers in your area have reduced the price of petrol. And let's see. Well, of course, we're going to be doing the countdown. We'll see how fast they reduce it. And hopefully, Nigerians will finally be able to stop bearing the brunt, because currently it's always the Nigerian masses that end up bearing the brunt. Everybody just wants to have their way. Businessmen are having what favors them. The government is doing what favors them. But Nigerians, at the end of the day, we just have to swallow it. Let's call. Of course, that's why we have our mouth to talk. And that's why, as a Nigerian, you get to share opinion and make your point this morning, or make your point 0700-7000-977. You can also call us on 0916-257-1214. Two more minutes, and then we'll have to call it a wrap and pack our bags and go to the airport to bring you runway news. Yes, on Aviation Runway, that comes up at 9:30. 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I'll take more calls, or maybe one more call in a second. Stay with us.

0: 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What's
1: morning.
0: Your name? Good morning. What's your name? Where are you calling us from?
1: This is Michael.
0: Michael, go ahead, please. You are calling from where?
1: Mushi.
0: All right, Michael, how much is petrol in Mushi today or yesterday?
1: Say
0: old price, okay. So I didn't see anybody who said you know, some of this, there's any adjustment yet. Go ahead. How do you feel about that, Michael?
1: I feel bad about it. What they do is increase. But once you go down, it's not fair. It's not fair. Taking some.
0: All right, thank you very much, Michael. Your line wasn't very clear, but I think I got you. So Michael is saying that it's not fair and that they've been making profit before now. So if right now they take a bit of loss, that is not a big deal, but that it's not fair on Nigerians. Like, I think that's what Michael said. Thank you, Michael. And my final caller, hello. Hello?
2: Hello?
0: I'm here. Hello? Do you sound like me or am I hearing myself? Hello? Okay. I think something that's connection was faulty somehow. Hello?
2: Hello?
0: Turn down the...
1: Hello? Okay.
0: Okay.
1: Hello, good morning.
0: Hello, good morning. What's your name? Where are you calling us from?
1: My name is Michael. I'm calling you from my papa.
0: Your name is Michael?
1: Michael.
0: Okay, are you the same Michael that just called us now?
1: No.
0: Oh, go ahead, Michael, for my papa.
1: Please, I want to contribute.
0: Yes, how much is petrol in your area? Has it come down? Has it reduced?
1: No.
0: Go ahead and contribute. All right, go ahead and contribute, please.
1: They are saying that they want to sell the old stock. Before they increase the sale price, they have to pay. So if they bring the price, and they are going to lose now. Because before they exhaust the level, they have their perform for the old price. And the middle people will go to increase the price. Why are they not going to send to now?
0: Michael, they have their own excuse. They will say because when the price goes up, they need more money, more profit, so that they can afford to buy it at the higher price.
1: We already made the profit there because the old stock that they have before the profit, we made profit for that. So they told them to do it, they do the same thing.
0: Okay. All right, Michael, thank you so much for making your point. So they've already made the profit, so they should not expect to make profit right now. They're supposed to, reduce it as long as Dangote and other importers and refiners have reduced the gantry price. There's no reason why at the filling station is not reflecting there. All right, thank you, Nigerians, for making your point. Hopefully, marketers and owners of filling stations will take notes, Nigerians, and not very happy. Quite a number of people actually understand your plight, where you're coming from, but most of us obviously are not in support of the fact that when the prices come down, it doesn't reflect at the pumps immediately. But when it goes up, before we even hear it on the news, we're still listening to it live on TV, and it has already changed that at the filling stations. Why, Nigerians? Why? All right, Metro 97.7 FM, thanks for listening. That's what we can take on Make Your Point. And our Make Your Point makes a comeback on Monday at 9 a.m. where we open the phone lines and give you the opportunity to call and make your point on one of the topics from the headlines. I am Olaide Olaiwola, and I have Chinedu Ogunlaja with me. We're going to go back. We'll be bringing you Nosa Aituame with a report on the aviation sector on Runway right here on Metro 97.7 FM. Stay with us as we go over to the airport. 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
1: Good morning and welcome to another edition of Aviation Runway on Metro FM 97.7. I'm your captain, Nosa Aituame. This Friday, the federal government rules out plans for a national carrier, unveils fresh support for indigenous airlines, and announces plans for direct cargo flights from Enugu to Guangzhou, China. While Professor Obiora Okonkwo calls for an end to deductions from aviation agencies and reduced airline charges, all at the unveiling of the United Nigeria Airlines Boeing 737-800NG aircraft in Lagos. Details shortly right after this message from our supportive partner, Sabre, a global leader shaping the future of air travel.
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0: Together.
2: The President Bola Tinubu's administration says its priority is not establishing a national carrier, but building strong indigenous airlines capable of competing globally. Minister of Aviation and Aerospace Development, Mr. Festus Keyamo, made the declaration in Lagos during the unveiling of two Boeing 737-800NG aircraft acquired by United Nigeria Airlines with government support. He said improved investor confidence and Nigeria's compliance with international agreements are helping local carriers secure more aircraft and expand operations.
3: You cannot, as a government, be fighting local businesses and you say you are government. What are you government over if you are not promoting local businesses? We don't have a national airline, but we are proud of our flag carriers. And that's why we said, look, all over the world, let me be very clear about it. All governments in the world are divesting away from national airlines. It is not reasonable, it's not possible to run a national airline under a bureaucratic setup. It will collapse. I was discussing with France just 2 days ago in Lomé, Togo, one of the top executives. I said, what is the structure of Lufthansa now? Oh, they said it is 1990-something. The government of Germany left Lufthansa. It's all run by private people. The same thing with British Airways. You hear all these big names. They are not run by those governments again. We are not confused as to where they are going. We are clear. We are very clear as to our policy direction. And it is better and more profitable to support your flag carriers for now. When we are struggling to get monies to inflate other sectors and then deploy money into a national airline like a bottomless pit. Before Ambassador got up one morning in 2004 and wrote up Nigerian Airways, go and ask Ambassador how much they have pumped into Nigerian Airways. Because I pumped all money into a bottomless pit. One minister will say five of my children are traveling, give them tickets. One governor will say three of my girlfriends are traveling, give them tickets. The plane wants to take off by 7 o'clock. Oh, they said the Minister of Aviation is coming by 10. You cannot fly. Nobody born that pilot to fly. The minister is still sleeping in his house. The flight is scheduled for 7. But if the minister arrives by 10, that flight will not take off. Other passengers on board. I'm just giving you graphic instances of why a national airline cannot succeed under a full leadership. It's not possible. It's not possible. A few that are succeeding, like Ethiopian Airlines, they are totally detached and run as a commercial venture.
2: In another major development, the minister announced that direct cargo flights from Enugu Airport to Guangzhou, China, are expected to commence before the end of the year, a move aimed at transforming the airport into a major trade gateway for the southeast.
3: In December, we are negotiating for the first flight, and I'm working with the governor of Enugu State. We are negotiating for the first cargo flight from Guangzhou straight to Enugu, cargo from Guangzhou. So that all the traders, especially our brothers from the southeast, all the traders on China can go twice every week and put all their goods in one cargo account and straight from Guangzhou straight to Enugu. Then you can deliver it to Onitsha and Aba. The first flight, myself and the governor 2 days ago, we are negotiating for that cargo now to go straight from Guangzhou to the Enugu airport.
2: But amid the excitement, Chairman United Nigeria Airlines Professor Obiora Okonkwo warned that soaring operating costs, aircraft shortages, and inadequate funding are threatening the survival of local carriers. He revealed that disruptions have cost domestic airlines over 10 billion naira and appealed to the federal government to review deductions from aviation agencies, saying that current arrangement leaves regulators and service providers underfunded and ultimately pushes more cost onto operators.
4: We are not happy with the recent report from IATA. Nigeria is the most expensive place to operate. I hope that the government, in view of that report, we want to consider so many appeals not taken fast. We want deductions in the charges. And we're telling the government that until the government our aviation in the accounts of our aviation regulators. That is the money available to ACA in ACA account, the money available to fund in fund account, NAMA to do aviation business. These services of the regulators to the operators to provide. I am saying so because it is not a secret that for every revenue that goes into ACA account, government yanks off 70% to the federal account. And then start using it to do things that are whatever and are not aviation related. That's against the American rules. And that puts a lot of pressure on ACA to do
2: the ceremony also witnessed the unveiling of the two aircraft named in honor of the Obio Furniture and literary icon Professor Chinua Achebe in a symbolic celebration of leadership and excellence. And that's where we lower the flaps and prepare for landing on today's edition of Aviation Runway. Join us again next week for more stories, updates, and expert insights from the world of aviation. I'm Nosa Aituame. Thanks for flying with us and have a fantastic weekend. 97.7.

RMH 97.7 FM, time check, it's 7 minutes to 10 at 10 o'clock a.m. Lagos Live comes to an end. I'll bring you a news beat at 10. But before that, we quickly share one or two more stories with you this morning. Currently, it's another upsetting one. According to this report, only 55,000 doctors are left for about 220 million Nigerians. Okay, so let me expatiate on that. Medical doctors have raised the alarm that the country's healthcare system is facing a dangerous manpower crisis, with only about 55,000 doctors left to serve a population of more than 220 million people. Now, they raised this alarm at the Ordinary General Meeting and Scientific Conference of the Association of Resident Doctors, ARF, Federal Neuropsychiatric Hospital, FNPH, Yaba, Lagos, with the theme, Too Few Doctors, Too Many Patients, the consequences of manpower shortage on the mental well-being of Nigerians. Now, the doctors, among whom are mental experts, also said that the present situation is worsening access to psychiatric care and leaving millions of vulnerable Nigerians untreated. The doctors also said that no fewer than 16,000 Nigerian doctors have immigrated in the last 5 years, and that this has worsened an already dire manpower shortage in the country's health sector. So about 16,000 Nigerian doctors have immigrated, and that means we have over 3,200 Nigerian doctors every year leaving this country and not coming back, right? Over 3,200 Nigerian doctors leaving the country and not coming back. And unfortunately, that is why we're in this situation where only 55,000 doctors are left to serve a population of about 220 million people. That's one doctor to 4,000 people. One doctor to 4,000 people. I just did the calculation now. And but according to a World Health Organization, about one doctor should be serving about 600 people to 1,000 max. To about a doctor should be serving about 600 people to, that's the ratio, doctor patient ratio should be about 600, one doctor to 600 people, and in the worst case scenario, 1,000 people. But in Nigeria, we're not just at 1,000, which is the worst case scenario, we're now at 4,000. So one doctor is now, the ratio is one doctor to 4,000 people. And of course, this is going to worsen the health crisis in Nigeria. Confirming the situation, the president of NMA, Professor Omotu Enes, said the recent data showed that the Medical and Dental Council of Nigeria had registered about 130 doctors, but noted that only 55 are actively practicing within Nigeria. So this ratio is far below the World Health Organization's recommended threshold of one doctor to about 600, and this highlights the significant shortage of medical personnel and the strain on the health care delivery. And he said that this migration of skilled professionals in search of better opportunities abroad has had a significant impact on Nigeria's hospital and healthcare workforce. And it has increased the workload for those who remain, with many suffering from burnout, longer waiting times for patients, and declining quality of care in many public hospitals. And of course, when the stress is too much on the few who are remaining, they will also just decide to jackpot, because the pay is not commensurate with how much stress they put in. So rural and underserved communities have been particularly affected, according to the NMA. They also said that these people already struggle with limited access to healthcare services. And the reason behind this migration include

poor remuneration, inadequate working conditions, insecurity, limited opportunities for career advancement, and insufficient investment in healthcare infrastructure, among others. So, of course, many professionals are now attracted by better pay, improved facilities, and more stable environment in countries such as the UK, Canada, US. So what can we do? What can be done to address this trend? The federal government should prioritize, this is coming from the president of the Nigerian Medical Association, that the federal government should prioritize salaries and welfare packages for healthcare workers. The federal government should invest more in modern medical equipment and hospital infrastructure, expand residency and specialist training opportunities, and create clear career progression pathways. So this is some of the ways that hopefully we can retain some of this talent that we are losing, especially when it comes to the healthcare. And that's all I can take on AM Lagos Live this morning. Thank you so much for staying with Metro. We sincerely appreciate you. Coming up next is our news bit at 10. Remember, at 11 o'clock we'll be time for Nagav Cargo Watch. I am Olaide Olaiwola. I've been working with Chinedu Okolo. I beg your pardon, Chinedu Ogunlaja. We have two Chinedus here, but with me this morning has been Chinedu Ogunlaja. All right, this song I'm leaving you with is entitled, the song decided not to come out. All right, let's enjoy this one, Money. Don't go anywhere, stay with Metro.

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2: It's 10 o'clock. Good morning. The news beat. The wife of the Lagos State Governor, Dr. Ebijoke Sowolu, has urged nurses and other healthcare professionals to embrace continuous learning and capacity building in order to keep pace with innovations shaping modern healthcare delivery. She made the call at a symposium organized by the West African Postgraduate College of Nurses and Midwives, Lagos Ogun Branch, as part of activities marking the 2026 Nurses Week in Lagos. Represented by Mrs. Wydad Mustafa, Dr. Sowolu noted that artificial intelligence is transforming healthcare globally, improving efficiency, accuracy, and overall patient outcomes, while stressing the need to maintain human-centered care. The Provost of the Lagos State College of Nursing, Midwifery and Public Health Nursing, Dr. Ayodeji Ogunmuyiwa, advised nurses to acquire relevant digital skills to function effectively in the era of artificial intelligence, while Mrs. Antonia Eko called for safe and ethical deployment of emerging technologies in healthcare. The symposium themed the impact of artificial intelligence on modern healthcare and the future of nursing practice formed part of the 2026 Nurses Week celebrations in Lagos. Efforts to strengthen Lagos State's transport infrastructure received a boost as the federal government unveiled plans to rehabilitate Eko Bridge and commence construction of a new Carter Bridge. Minister of Works, Senator David Umahi, said the government is seeking funding for emergency repairs on Eko Bridge to address structural defects linked to years of wear, illegal activities and damage from heavy vehicles. He explained that the intervention would include immediate stabilization measures as well as ongoing rehabilitation works aimed at extending the lifespan of the bridge and improving safety for road users. Umahi also disclosed that contractors are set to begin site activities on the proposed Carter Bridge project, which will incorporate modern features to enhance road and marine transportation. The minister said the project reflects the federal government's commitment to upgrading key infrastructure and supporting economic activities across the country. The Lagos State Government has announced that students will sit for the 2026 Basic Education Certificate Examination, BECE, from 29th of this month to 6th of next month. The examination timetable was released by the Lagos State Examinations Board under the Ministry of Basic and Secondary Education. Registrar of the Board, Adebayo Orusholu, said the examination remained a crucial requirement for students seeking admission into senior secondary school. He called on schools, parents and guardians to ensure candidates were adequately prepared and met all examination requirements before the commencement date. The registrar also assured stakeholders of a hitch-free exercise, stressing that the government would not tolerate examination malpractice during the period. Nigerian chef and entrepreneur Hilda Bassi has added another achievement to her growing list of accolades after being named a Guinness World Records icon. The global records body said the recognition was awarded in acknowledgement of her influence on record-breaking culture and the inspiration she's provided to thousands around the world. Bassi rose to international prominence in May 2023 when she set the record for the longest individual cooking marathon, completing an impressive 93 hours and 11 minutes of cooking. An emotional Bassi described the honor as a dream come true, thanking God and dedicating the recognition to Nigeria, which she said played a major role in her journey. Guinness World Records noted that her cookathon triggered unprecedented interest in record attempts across Nigeria, while Bassi says she's now focused on taking Nigerian cuisine to more international markets. And that's the news we did 10. It was edited by Olufunke Taiwo. 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The thought for today, turn obstacles into opportunities. I'm Michael Dialli. Have a splendid day ahead.

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0: Wow, what a day. Good morning, Nigerians. I'm glad to be back after spending some months taking care of my grandson. So it's good to be back again, especially on the studio, Metro 97.7 FM. I want to take this opportunity to thank my able partner, Fabian Anawo, for standing in for me all these 3 whole months. It wasn't easy. In fact, I had my time to rest. So Fabian, thank you so much. Thank you. Did a very good work. And I'm sure listeners out there that you missed me as much as I missed you. Today promises to be a very wonderful day too. I also want to thank my brother Henry for doing the work he knows how to do best. I'm so glad to meet all of you here again.
1: Glad to see you.
0: Thank you. Thank you so much.
2: Yeah, welcome back.
0: All of you.
2: Yeah, welcome back.
0: Yeah, thank you so much. So, good morning and welcome to today's package of NAGAF Cargo Watch, the authoritative and interactive radio program that keeps you abreast of development in the maritime sector. As usual, we will begin with the news of events in and around the maritime sector. And in the interactive segment, we'll be discussing the planned disbursement of the Cabotage Vessel Finance Fund, commonly known as CVFF. I am Ruth Sunday, your anchor, and with me on the microphone is Fabian Anawo.
2: Good morning.
0: Now the news. Reading the news with me this morning is no other person than Fabian.
2: Good morning.
0: The Senate Public Accounts Committee has cleared the Nigeria Customs Service of an alleged 62.2 billion naira under remittance raised in the Auditor General's 2019 report. The decision followed an investigative session where the customs leadership provided explanations on the disputed figures. Comptroller General of Customs Adewale Adeniyi told lawmakers that the alleged shortfall resulted from a misclassification of revenues by auditors. He explained that some levies collected by customs are not meant for the Federation accounts. According to Adeniyi, levies on local production of wheat, textiles and wines are designated for purposes outside the Federation account, and their inclusion created impression of missing funds. He maintained that there was no actual under-remittance by the service. Members of the committee accepted the explanations and dismissed the query. Senator Babangida Hussaini observed that the technical issues should have been resolved earlier at the audit stage instead of progressing to a full Senate investigation.
2: In another development, the Nigerian Customs Service Ogun 1 Area Command says it is strengthening partnership with organizations and professional bodies to enhance border security, promote legitimate trade, and support economic development. The Acting Customs Area Controller Olukayode Afeni made this known during a cursory visit by the Maritime Reporters Association of Nigeria, MARAN, to the command headquarters in Idiroku. Controller Afeni said the command remains committed to collaborating with stakeholders that share its vision and pledged closer cooperation with MARAN. He stressed that effective border surveillance is crucial, especially as the country moves closer to the 2027 general elections. The customs boss reiterated that the command will continue to facilitate lawful trade while intensifying the fight against smugglers and importers of prohibited goods. He warned that those involved in trafficking dangerous drugs and other contrabands will face the full weight of the law. Speaking on behalf of MARAN, the association secretary Fabian Anawo described the group as a strong media partner of the Nigerian Customs Service. He said the visit was aimed at introducing the association's new leadership and exploring areas of mutual cooperation to improve stakeholders' engagement and public awareness. Since assuming office in December 2025, Comptroller Afeni has overseen more than 80 seizures of contraband items valued at over 11 billion naira. The interceptions, which include hard drugs, petroleum products, food items are part of the efforts to curb smuggling, protect local industries, and strengthen security along the Idiroko border corridor.
0: Meanwhile, the newly inaugurated chairperson of the Customs Officers Wives Association, COWA, Port and Terminal Multi-Service Limited, PTML, Area Command Chapter, Hajia Nabila Nura Miko, has pledged to prioritize members' welfare, empowerment programs, and humanitarian services as she takes over the leadership of the association from the outgoing acting chairperson, Mrs. Ifeoluwa Anani. Speaking during the handover ceremony held on Thursday at the PTML Customs Command, Miko expressed appreciation to the COWA national president and her predecessor for their dedication and leadership, as she remembers that her administration would build on existing achievements while expanding support for officers' families through the skills acquisition initiatives and community outreach program. The seamless transition ushered in a new phase of leadership for the PTML chapter, with members and stakeholders expressing optimism that Miko's administration would further strengthen the association's commitment to service, welfare, and empowerment. The Customs Area Controller of PTML Command, Deputy Controller N.I. 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

the association's commitment to service, welfare and empowerment. The Customs Area Controller of PTML Command, Deputy Controller N.I. Miko, congratulated the new chairperson and commended COAS' vital role

0: the association's commitment to service, welfare and empowerment. The Customs Area Controller of PTML Command, Deputy Controller N.I. 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
1: A location, have you been practicing? Because you don't give loan to someone who doesn't even know how the ship looks like. He cannot manage the vessel, you understand? So the loan is meant for the stakeholders in the industry. I think I have the list of the banks. We have Fidelity Bank, Stabic Bank, UBS, Zenit, Lotus, Union Bank, First Bank, Jais Bank, SunTrust, and Nobles Bank. So, like I said, the repayment period is 8 years. You understand? So, give or take, within 8 years, you should be able to repay such loan bank.
2: Is there any provision that if any ship owner does not pay after 8 years, that be any sanction to be applied?
1: Of course. The money is not a national key. It's supposed to revolve, you understand? It's just like every other loan, you understand? The ship itself you are going to acquire is a mortgage, is a collateral, you understand? The ship is a collateral. So if you don't pay, the tendency is that the bank will get hold of the vessel, you understand? And if possible, dispose it to somewhere that can operate it.
2: Okay.
1: You understand?
2: Okay. There have been cries of a need for a maritime bank to some of these issues. With this CVVF, is it still necessary?
1: Well, I will say yes and I will say no. Yes, in the sense that maritime is a very big sector. You understand? I see this CFF as an intervention fund. And that is why the interest is a single digit interest. Because if you walk to the bank for loan, the interest starts from double digits, 20% and above. But because it's an intervention fund, that is why the government is giving it at 7%. Why? They want to address need. There is a gap analysis, and they want to address that gap. So CVFF does not address all the maritime needs. Mind you, it is called CVFF, meaning cabotage. We are not looking, that intervention is not looking at foreign going vessel. So it means if I'm operating a foreign going vessel, I may not be entitled to CVFF because CVFF is meant to address local needs. You understand? So if you also look at it, it does not address the dockyard. I don't know why you understand. It does not address the dockyard.
2: Yeah.
1: So there are some areas that thing is limited to. But if you now go for a maritime bank, just like Mexim Bank, Nigerian Exports and Import Bank is addressed. BY, Bank of Industries, is meant to address the industrial sectors, industrial groups. BOA, Bank of Agriculture, is meant to address agricultural needs. Federal Mortgage Bank is meant to address the needs of property and all that. So if you now have a maritime bank, we know that this bank is meant to address the needs of ship owners, any type of ship, big ship, large ship, passenger vessels, and all what have you, cargo vessel, anyone you want to do, so they will address it. So we still need to go for maritime bank.
2: Okay.
1: Very, very important.
2: Wow. That's Dr. Emeka Udowu talking there.
0: Yeah.
2: Anyway, we just hope that NEMASA will start disbursement very soon.
0: Mm-hmm.
2: If by the end of 2025, we're looking at $100 billion. That's plenty of money. And that means we can have up to 100 ships there.
0: Yeah.
2: And that means more employments for Nigerians and everyone. Anyway, that's where we draw the curtain today on today's edition of NAGAF Cargo Watch. Next week, Friday, will be another interesting package. My boss is back. It's a weekend.
0: Yeah.
2: What do you tell your listeners?
0: Oh, have a pleasant weekend. We'll see you next Friday.
2: I'm my quality control manager, Henry Emenike.
3: Have a good weekend.
2: And for me and every other person in the studio, we said enjoy your weekend. See you next week, same time, same station.
0: God willing.
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1: 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Good morning. Welcome to the hottest midday show on radio. It's called the Midday Lounge. And right here, I am bringing to you the best of oldies. That's what we do every Friday anyways, bringing you the best of old jams you love to listen to. Yes, it's going to be on from now to 1:30, playing you some good oldies. Yes, the weather is cold. It's a rainy day. It's actually raining out there, so you have to be careful while driving. The season is here, so just ensure that you cover up well. Well, I'm actually covering up very well with my jacket and also, you know, something to keep me warm. So make sure you are warm out there as well. All right, let's go back to music. My name is Henry, and many kids call me the soothing voice on radio. Before that, I want to say a very big shout out to a very talented artist. His name is King Pali. That's the name of the artist, and it's got a brand new jam, Hamatan Fever. Okay, maybe somebody's going to explain what that means. Of course, Hamatan, you know what that means. Yeah, so Fever added to Hamatan. All right, that's a good jam anyways. Go listen to the song. You would love it all the way. And by the way, Gucci dropped a new jam today as well. Ganja, you know Gucci, one of my favorite female artists, and she's making me proud. She dropped a new song today, Ganja. Go check out the song as well. You would love the rhythm. It's been like, I think, 3-4 months I haven't heard from Gucci, and I'll be like, babe, what's up with you? How you doing? She said, oh, I'm cooking something nice for my people. Well, go listen to Ganja, dropped today. Let's go back to music. My name is Henry, and many keep producing the show today is Olivia Afron. That's what's up. Don't touch the dial.

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Of course, I'm gonna love you with everything I have. That's a good song right there. Check the time. It is 13 minutes to 12 o'clock. At 12 o'clock, it's gonna be time for the major news. 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

Love is a beautiful thing. When you find that person, it will compliment you. That's one thing about love. A big shout out to Kim Kalapato. That's the name of the artist, Kim Kalapato. He's a fantastic artist. He's got a brand new jam out there. It, One Call is the title of the song.

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Okay, Players Anthem, that's the title of the song done by Junior Mafia. Check your time, it is 3 minutes to 12. 12 is time for the major news at noon. 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
1: Good afternoon. I'm Michael Dealey, and here are the headlines. Lagos First Lady advocates continuous education for nurses amid AI revolution. Federal government directs a core bridge upgrade, approves new Carter Bridge development. US-Iran peace negotiations collapse following sudden Geneva meeting cancellation. Now the news in detail. The wife of the Lagos State Governor, Dr. Ibijoke Sanwo-Olu, has urged nurses and other healthcare professionals to embrace continuous learning and capacity building in order to keep pace with innovations shaping modern healthcare delivery. She made the call at a symposium organized by the West African Postgraduate College of Nurses and Midwives, Lagos Ogun Branch, as part of activities marking the 2026 Nurses Week in Lagos. Represented by Mrs. Wydad Mustafa, Dr. Sanwo-Olu noted that artificial intelligence is transforming healthcare globally, improving efficiency, accuracy, and overall patient outcomes, while stressing the need to maintain human-centered care. The Provost of the Lagos State College of Nursing, Midwifery, and Public Health Nursing, Dr. Ayodeji Ogumuiwa, advised nurses to acquire relevant digital skills to function effectively in the era of artificial intelligence, while Mrs. Antonia Ekwo called for safe and ethical deployment of emerging technologies in healthcare. The symposium themed the impact of artificial intelligence on modern healthcare and the future of nursing practice formed part of the 2026 Nurses Week celebrations in Lagos. The Lagos State Government has announced that students will sit for the 2026 Basic Education Certificate Examination, BECE, from 29th of this month to 6th of next month. The examination timetable was released by the Lagos State Examinations Board under the Ministry of Basic and Secondary Education. Registrar of the Board, Adebayo Orusholu, said the examination remained a crucial requirement for students seeking admission into senior secondary school. He called on schools, parents and guardians to ensure candidates were adequately prepared and met all examination requirements before the commencement date. The registrar also assured stakeholders of a hedge-free exercise, stressing that the government would not tolerate examination malpractice during the period. The federal government has directed the physical commencement of construction work of a new Carter Bridge starting from Monday, June 23, 2026. Minister of Works, Mr. David Umahi, gave the directive after an inspection tour of major bridge rehabilitation projects in Lagos, including the Eko Bridge, Edo Bridge, Akpongwo Underbridge, and the proposed Carter Bridge project. On the rehabilitation of Edo Bridge, the minister recalled that the bridge suffered severe damage due to repeated collisions by trucks and a fire incident caused by activities beneath the structure. He noted that reconstruction is progressing with the use of T-beams to accelerate completion, while emphasizing strict adherence to engineering specifications, and disclosed that one carriageway would be open to traffic after concrete curing is completed. Mr. Mahi expressed confidence that the entire Edo Bridge rehabilitation project would be completed before the end of the year.
2: They will set out, and we are going to use that yard when CCS finishes to mount surveillance, you know, within all the bridges within the vicinity. And I've said before that the Carter Bridge is being maintained. You know, that we maintain it by, you know, CCCC. And why a new and brand, you know, bridge is being constructed. And don't forget that in this design we are bringing in, you know, modern architecture of roads and the bridges. So we're going to have a 105-meter span, two of it, to aid navigation along this corridor. And it's going to have also a rope bridge, you know, very, very fantastic rope bridge, because we must develop forwards. We shouldn't develop backwards. And so we're very happy.
1: Federal Control of Works in Lagos, Mr. Lufemi Dari, pointed out that preliminary activities for the Carter Bridge project, such as right-of-way markings, stakeholder engagements, and other preparatory work, had been completed, paving the way for the commencement of physical construction as directed by the minister.
3: stakeholders meeting and so many other works are ongoing, but you have directed today that physical work must start on Monday. And that is why you are here. We want to welcome Your Excellency. Thank you.
1: Also speaking, the project's consultant, Mr. Olatinwo Tomilola, explained that significant adjustments had been made to the alignment for the new Carter Bridge to address concerns raised by stakeholders, particularly residents and businesses on Lagos Island. You're listening to the Metro FM News at Noon. In the headlines, Lagos State First Lady advocates continuous education for nurses amid AI revolution. Federal government directs Sikko Bridge upgrade, approves new Carter Bridge development. And just ahead, US-Iran peace negotiations collapse following sudden Geneva meeting cancellation. That and more after this timeout. You're still listening to the major news at noon. Nigeria's transportation sector is set for a major boost as a leading motorcycle and tricycle manufacturer, TVS Motor Company, has entered into a strategic partnership with Enviable Tricycle Auto Parts Limited to promote affordable, efficient and environmentally sustainable mobility solutions across the country. Unveiling the partnership in Ikorodu area of Lagos State, the regional business head of West Africa 2, TVS Motor Company, Mr. Prashant Sangleka, described Nigeria is one of Africa's fastest growing mobility markets and reaffirmed the company's commitment to supporting the nation's transportation needs through reliable products and enhanced customer service. Mr. Sangleka explained that the collaboration with Enviable Tricycle Auto Parts Limited would enable TVS to strengthen its presence in previously underserved areas and improve access to its motorcycles, tricycles and after-sales services nationwide, with confidence that the partnership would further strengthen the company's operations in the country. Founder and Chief Executive Officer of Enviable Group and Enviable Tricycle Auto Parts Limited, Mr. Chukwuemeka Ituma, said the company has developed an integrated business model that combines vehicle financing, sales, maintenance services, after-sales support and access to genuine spare parts for tricycle operators. He stressed that the objective is not only to sell vehicles, but also to ensure customers receive dependable support through the lifespan of the vehicles, adding that the decision to partner TVS was driven by confidence in the brand's quality and commitment to excellence.

0: we are making, we are opening door for employment. A lot of employment is going to come in from the assembly ground to the last man standing delivery. We are also bringing understanding.
1: So these are opportunities that we can now help the low class people that are coming up, empower them with this product. 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
2: In his remark, chairman of Enviable Group, Chief Obinna Iyegbu, popularly known as Obi Kubana, said the initiative would promote sustainability, strengthen customer relationships, and make transportation operations easier through access to quality products and flexible hire purchase opportunities.
3: To make it easy for them to be able to operate. So that's where the empathy comes in. So at Enviable, we have a full package of everything. Like I said, even to make it easy in terms of finance, because we know that finance is one of the hardest issues we have in terms of acquiring these automobiles.
2: Chief Obinna Iyegbu, popularly known as Obi Kubana, speaking there about the partnership with TVS Motor Company. A suspected member of a robbery gang has been arrested by operatives of the police command in Ogun State following an armed robbery attack in the Ibafo area of the state. Police spokesperson Olusegun Babaseyi said the arrest was made after officers responded to a distress call from residents of the Maba Asete community reporting on ongoing robbery operation. He explained that the divisional police officer of the division immediately deployed patrol and anti-crime teams to the scene, prompting the suspects to flee upon sighting the officers. Babaseyi said one suspect, identified as 21-year-old Ganyu Adishagun, was apprehended during a hot pursuit, while two live cartridges were recovered from him during a search. According to the police, the suspect confessed that the gang consisted of four members who came from Lagos to carry out the attack. The case has been transferred to the state CID in Abeokuta, while efforts continue to track down the fleeing suspects. Efforts to advance a ceasefire framework between the United States and Iran have hit a setback after planned negotiations in Geneva were called off, casting fresh doubt over prospects for a durable peace deal in the Middle East. Switzerland confirmed that the talks, which were expected to bring together U.S. officials and Iranian negotiators, will no longer take place as scheduled. The cancellation followed Vice President J.D. Vance pulling out of a planned trip to Geneva. A White House spokesperson said the diplomatic process remained complex and fluid, noting that logistical issues contributed to the disruption. Iranian officials had not confirmed their participation, insisting earlier that progress on an interim agreement must be demonstrated first. The collapse comes despite a recently signed 14-point accord aimed at extending a fragile ceasefire. However, mistrust persists, with Iran's Supreme Leader Ayatollah Mojtaba Khamenei warning that Tehran would resist any excessive demand in future nuclear negotiations. Meanwhile, regional tensions continue to rise, with Israel intensifying strikes against Hezbollah-linked targets in Lebanon, further complicating efforts to stabilize the wider conflict, even as diplomatic channels remain uncertain. And that's the Metro FM Major News at Noon. Now, another look at the top stories. Lagos State First Lady has advocated for continuous education for nurses amid AI revolution. Federal government has directed a Cole Bridge upgrade and approved new Carter Bridge development. We also reported US-Iran peace negotiations collapsed following sudden Geneva meeting cancellation. And that's the major news at noon. It was edited by Olufunke Taiwo. 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Food for thought, turn obstacles into opportunities. I'm Michael Dialli. Have a fantastic weekend.
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No Party Without the Song back in the day. I'm talking about Sugar Hill by AZ. Sugar Hill was the most successful single of AZ's classic debut, Do or Die. Sugar Hill peaked at number 25 on the Billboard 100 and number 3 on the Billboard Hot Rap Track. Now, I'm going to say this, it was one of the hottest summer songs back in the day, if you remember. Now, the instrumental sample Sugar Free by Juicy. Juicy was inspired by Mutne Juicy Fruit. Now, the song that is sampled in the Notorious B.I.G.'s hit Juicy, the song also features Miss Jones, who does the soulful chorus and also the background vocals. Miss Jones had also worked with other MCs such as Doug E, Fresh, and Big L. In the song, AZ maintains his mafioso persona as he does in much of Do or Die. AZ plays a retired crack boss who is now lounging and living a very lavish lifestyle, you know, with the money he made vacationing from the Caribbean to Europe, Costa Rica, St. Thomas, and Paris. AZ was sued by Notorious Harlem drug boss as he facing for $10 million and accused AZ of, you know, differences which I'm not going to mention here. He demanded AZ change his name. Now, the title Sugar Hill is the section of Harlem where slinged crack. Now, AZ had also been a retired crack boss by the time of the release of this song. That's sad, you know. I say this all the time, talent is not enough to keep you there. Lifestyle is very important. Good lifestyle, that's it. This is Metro 97.7 FM. 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

0: always a vibe, open vibe on Friday. I'm talking about the Flashback Friday show. Bringing you the best of music and the best of entertainment gist. Check your time, it is 2 minutes gone past 1 o'clock. Having fun right here. Now this is a sad news. Now what am I talking about? I'm talking about Grammy nominated producer Takeith found dead at 29. My goodness. It was a promising producer and he was nominated for the Grammys. Oh my goodness. What happened? According to NBC, the hip-hop hitmaker's real name is Britavius Chambers was found dead at his home in Nashville, Tennessee yesterday. Police performing a welfare check found a prolific hitmaker whose real name is Britavius Chambers unresponsive in his Martin Street apartment in Tennessee. Now the cause of Kate's death is pending autopsy results. Kate hailed from Tennessee and worked with music biggest stars including Travis Scott, Beyonce and Drake. His career included 4 number one records on the Billboard Hot 100 including Travis Scott 2018 single Sequel Mode and Drake's 2023 hit First Person Shooter. He was nominated for Grammy in 2019 for Sequel Mode, which he helped produce while he was a student in Middle Tennessee State University, and again in 2024 for Rich Flex by Drake and also 21 Savage. So sad, this young artist producer just went at 29. What happened? Okay, let's see what the autopsy is gonna the results is gonna be, and I will come back to tell you. It is sad. Yesterday again, legendary Nollywood actor Alex Okubo was laid to rest. It was an outpour of emotions, tears upon tears. Man, I didn't know when tears, you know, dropped my eyes. So sad. I say this all the time, be nice to people. Be good to people. Tomorrow is not promised. It's never promised. Do what you can. Live your life to the fullest. Enjoy yourself if you can. Because you don't know when, you know, death would come. But our prayers every day would be, God, keep us alive, give us good health, sound mind. We want to see our children. We don't want to die young. Olumide, you're not going to die young. Say amen.
1: Amen. I'm not going to die young.
0: Yeah, you're not going to die young.
1: Die young as well.
0: Amen. And you're listening, you're not going to die young. We pray that we live long to enjoy the fruit of our labor. Look at Alex Okubo, dude worked so hard, you know, and he achieved a lot, and he couldn't stay to enjoy everything he's achieved so far. I mean, to see how people came out to, you know, people came out to support the family tells the kind of person Alex Okubo is. He was a very good man. Yes, I had a encounter with him, you know, well, a few times. I could tell that Alex, you know, was a good man. May his soul rest in peace. So sad. I feel for the mother, the parents anyways, and the younger ones left behind. I feel for them. I pray that God would give them the fortitude to bear the loss. I have my producer in the studio this afternoon, Olivia Efron.
2: Hey, people.
0: How you doing?
2: Yeah, I'm very well, thank you. It's a rainy day.
0: Yeah, rainy day. I think weather for two,
2: I
0: right?
2: I came in wet.
0: Huh? You came in what?
2: Very wet.
0: Oh my goodness. Olumide. Olumide said something like this last week, Friday. I felt like, Olumide, what is it?
1: Henry, what with this weather for two? You say this all the time. I really want to know.
0: Weather for two, of course. I mean, the weather is cold. It's raining out there. So it is weather for two.
1: Weather, how about
0: two?
1: The numbers? Yeah.
2: 2 cups of coffee on your table. Are you referring to any other thing?
0: Of course, we know what weather for two means, right?
2: No, I don't know.
0: Oh, you don't know.
1: No,
0: you guys shouldn't push me to say this on air, because I'm going to say that I don't care.
1: Inform me.
2: Mine says that it's not weather if you're at home.
0: If you're at home, yeah. Not you. Yeah, that's true.
2: Or when you're trying to get to your place of work. Like, Look at me now. Yeah. I said I'm very wet.
0: You're very wet. Yeah.
2: I started reading other meanings.
0: And, no, because, you know, the way it came out, you know, just the way
2: it would come out.
0: Maybe if you had said I was beaten. Oh, so what's up with happening with you?
2: Nothing much. Except that there's not. I don't have enough money in my pocket. No, and I would want to have some more.
0: Money would come definitely.
2: When will it come? How will it come?
0: You see, I was talking to somebody. I was talking to somebody a few minutes back, and I felt sad. I went to an eatery while coming to work, and I saw a beautiful woman.
2: No, wait, I'd like to ask you something. You said eatery or buka. Which one now did you go to?
0: No, eatery.
2: Eatery.
0: Yeah.
2: What's the difference now?
0: Buka is we call it mama put. Yeah, buka is mama put, yeah. Okay. But eatery has this finesse compared to buka.
2: Same taste?
0: No, I don't think.
2: It's the same taste.
0: No, I don't think it's the same.
2: Yeah, I prefer Buka.
0: No, I'm not saying Buka is bad. I eat at Buka too. You know, I enjoy both. Mm. But you know, but at the moment, that was where I could just get something to eat. Okay. You know, and I saw a beautiful woman, well dressed. Mm-hmm. You know, she's not a young lady.
2: Okay.
0: So this woman was looking at me, and I was like, why is this woman looking at me? Not lustfully, anyways. You know. Okay. And I was about leaving the place after eating. She displayed like an act of I want to eat. You know, when a child wants to eat, he or she lifts the hand up, yeah, and put towards the mouth. That was what this woman did. You know, and
2: looking at you.
0: Yeah, when I was about leaving, that she meaning, oh, I want to eat. Can you? Do you understand? I felt it.
2: Wait, can you give me some of what you have?
0: No, like money. No, like money to eat or.

0: or buy me food to eat, you know. I felt sad. Well-dressed woman, and this just left me with what's, you know, how tough things, you know, is at the moment. Mm-hmm. You know, a lot of people are going through thick and thin. Yeah. People are suffering. Forget about, you know, how well-dressed they could, you know, be. If anyone tells me that woman would ask me to buy food for her, I would never believe. Because she was well-dressed and good-looking as well. So it's sad. It's sad. I had to bring the story based on what you said, you know. So yeah. I have to bring it up about
1: money. There's so much scarcity of money now.
0: Yeah.
1: The people are just managing.
0: Yeah.
1: It's not easy out there. That's the truth. Mm-hmm. You know, sometimes I wonder how people who don't have jobs cope.
0: Even people that have
1: people who earn, you're working, at least you get something. And then you now have a family. The father is not working, the mother is not working, and they have kids.
0: Yeah.
1: How do they feed?
0: It's sad.
1: And they have rents to pay. House rent, bills to cover. How do they cope? How?
0: It's sad. Especially people who have more than two kids. You know, rent is there, food is there, light bill, name it. Every bill is just coming on for the person. At the end of the day, you'll be like, is it worth living? But it is. It is. Yeah. I just want to tell you something. It's going to be fine in as much as we're going through a phase in our lives. You know, it will be fine. It will be fine. That's what I'm going to tell you. Okay. Do not do otherwise. Just keep working hard and keep praying. And, what I'm going to tell you again is do not depend on one source of income. Mm-hmm. One source of income is not ideal. You know, check other things you can do. If you're working, see if you can, you know, delve into businesses, online business. Even if it's, you know, making Zobo. You know, fine. He wasn't get that big business. Yeah. Making Zobo, fry buns.
1: Yeah, do some. Try it out. Mm-hmm. I mean, see what you can do with your hands.
0: So, that is it. All right, Metro 97.7 FM. How did you feel yesterday, Alexei Kubo's demise? Oh, it was a very sad one.
1: I used to crush on that guy.
0: Okay.
1: I used to crush on him.
0: Yeah.
1: When I learned he passed and I heard stories about his death and all that, I was like, why didn't he speak out? What happened? Was it too late for something to be done for him?
0: Yeah.
1: Was it that he just died in silence? He faced his sickness and everything silently. Why would he do that? It's so sad.
0: Knowing how people love him.
1: Yes, it's so sad.
0: I was really surprised to see how people came out, you know, to give him the last respect. You know, so sad. Very promising. Yeah, we did not know he got married late 2024. It was quiet. It was after he died, you know, we got to know that he got married to a very pretty lady, you know, and well-to-do lady as well. You get it. Okay. You know, after the saga I had after the ex-girlfriend came on social media to break their engagement. Mm-hmm. So I think that really, you know, beat him big time.
1: Pushed him into his
0: Chest. So, and he decided not to bring out his new relationship out there, whatever he was going through at the time, because of people dragging. You see, I say this all the time. Celebrities are human. In as much as they are there, celebrities and all of that, know what you say to them. You never can tell the words you say to them, what it's going to do to them, you know, how far it would affect them.
1: Yeah.
0: So I think all of the trolls, dragging did affected, you know, Alexei Kubo. You see, stress is one thing we need to watch. You might be healthy, but once you're going through stress, it affects the system. It affects the kidney, the lungs, name it. You never can tell. So all of this, when you put it together, it would bring one's health down. And that's what I tell people, do not get yourself into that point that you'll be stressed out over things. So I think that really stressed Alexei Kubo. But we just pray that God would give the family the fortitude to bear the loss. All right, we'll go back to music. This is Metro 97.7 FM, Metro 97, the Midday Lounge Show. I was lost of words at some point because, you know, Alex was someone we really adored. May so rest in peace. Let's go back to songs.

0: Okay, it's been a good time listening to all of the jams, beautiful songs I've been dishing out for your listening pleasure this Friday afternoon. I hope you had a good time. I did. All right, check your time. It is 27 minutes going past 1 o'clock. Up next is Port Summit. My guy is here. Olumide Alex is here to take you on that journey. Olumide, what are we expecting?
1: Henry, we're expecting a whole lot this afternoon.
0: Okay.
1: I remember the World Cup is very much on. So second round of matches, Group Stage, started yesterday, and we saw exciting results. And we look forward to a whole lot of games for the weekend as well.
0: Mm.
1: The Super Eagles are always in the mix, and we've got stories around a couple of players of the Super Eagles.
0: So okay.
1: It promises a loaded package this afternoon.
0: That's what's up. All right, just heard Olumide Alex. There's got a lot to talk about on the Sports Summit Show. All right, I'll be back again 2:30 on the Cafe Show. Thank you for being part of my world this afternoon. My name is Henry Emenike. Big thank you to my producer, Olivia Afron. Don't touch the dial.

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0: 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On the show today, we'll be touching on the happenings around the President's Federation Cup yesterday, the Super Eagles in the mix as well as the Golden Eaglets. And the transfers to a couple of Nigerian players are in the news as well. And on the foreign scene, we'll be talking on the ongoing 2026 FIFA World Cup upsets, expected results, and of course, games to look forward to today and of course for the weekend. Details of this and many more make up the show. On this note, I welcome you to your favorite sports show once again, Sports Summit on Metro 97.7 FM. I am Olumide Alex. I've got Theophilus Agbato as well as Samuel Fadia on the show. Guys, good afternoon. Welcome to the show.
1: Good afternoon, everyone. My name is welcome to be back here. You know, we have a lot of games that have actually been playing, the World Cup, the Federation Cup as well. You know, I'm so excited to be here.
2: Yeah, Fadia, Samuel, everyone. Good afternoon. I would say this is my second time on the show here, and be familiar with the voice anyways. So yeah, so as my colleagues have said, there are a lot of shows, lot of games going down this weekend, most especially the World Cup and all that. So let's expect
0: A lot to look forward to,
2: yeah.
0: Don't worry. So, to be a part of this show, log on to our page on Facebook. That's FanZone. We've got a couple of posters there. Share your thoughts with us. We've got stories around the local scene and, of course, the foreign scene. So, it promises to be a loaded package, as I said. So, guys, let's start from the national team stories. The Super Falcons, especially, yesterday, the Federation of International Football Association, FIFA, released the monthly rankings of national teams, and of course the Super Falcons ranked 36th in the world. No movements actually. But South Africa remains the closest to the Super Eagles. They are ranked 57th, and of course Ghana slipped one spot from 61 to 68th in the world, while hosts Morocco to 64th. But by the way, Morocco will be hosting the next edition of the WAFCON. So Zambia, one of Nigeria's opponents in the WAFCON group stage, also fell one place to 65th place, despite winning their game over Zambia by 3-0, the most recent outing. So guys, the Super Falcons, no movement, still top in Africa, but on the world scene, 36th position. Some have said the Super Falcons should be somewhere close to the top 20. Do you agree with this, Theophilus?
1: Yes, I do agree, because we have actually been the one that have done the most damage in terms of African and the global sphere in terms of the women's football. You know, we took England, one of the best teams in the world in terms of women's on penalties, you understand? So I do feel that yes, I'm surprised that we are in 30, but I thought we should be closer to like maybe the 29th or something like that. That's what I was thinking. But anyway, it's progress. Yeah? It's small progress, you understand? If the Nigerian women's team continue to develop, continue to impress players from other countries, that also because word of mouth, if you are getting more players from the diaspora, you know, playing for us and getting into those big clubs, like the Arsenal, like Chelsea's, if they are coming to play for the Nigerian women's team, that will also help with reputation as well and the world records.
0: Okay, so Samuel, talking about the Super Falcons, remember last window they played the double header friendly against Senegal. First leg they won 2-1, it's second leg they won 3-0 in preparation for the next WAFCON. Talking about preparing these players for this particular competition. So, in your own opinion, what do you think the coach should do, especially getting these ladies ready for this particular competition that comes up next month?
2: It boils down to the federation. Friendlies, and the kind of friendlies they should be going for are the higher sides, not the ones that whereby
0: against stronger oppositions.
2: Yeah, stronger oppositions, unlike the ones that whereby if you close your eyes, they'll win the game. If whatever they do, they'll win the game, you know. We need the likes of, like the Norway, the Sweden, you know, such stronger opponents just to sharpen their knives and all that.
0: All right, so the WAFCON starts next month, in about a month's time from now. But Coach Dustin Madugo has said these ladies are battle ready, and of course they know what's at stake. They've won this competition a record 10 times, gunning for the 11th title. But like Samuel said, and of course Theophilus, these ladies, they need adequate preparation. They need proper blending, playing against tougher oppositions. This will give them opportunity, you know, to test run their skills and of course their strength ahead of this particular competition. But let's move on. Let's talk about the Golden Eaglets this time. Theophilus, you recall, boys, they failed to qualify for the last two editions of the AFCON of the AFCON on the 17th. But this time, preparation started with Coach Ebo Boruche, who of course has gathered a couple of players, about 35 of them, in camp in Abuja. And of course, he said they would groom these guys. To add to this, they have a camping exercise in faraway China for 1 week before the WAFU B qualifier starts. What do you make of this development?
1: It's actually very interesting. They're going to China. I'm actually very intrigued to actually see how it progresses. You know, the under 17, it has not been the best, to be honest. Not qualified for the past two, and that means that we haven't gone to the World Cup as well.
0: Yeah, twice.
1: And the under 17s. We always, that's where Osimhen came. That's where we build.
0: Build the generation
1: that we have right
2: talent,
1: now.
2: Yeah. Mm-hmm.
1: So I believe that we need to actually do better. Maybe with this exercise of maybe seeing new cultures, new diversity, new training regimes, you know, maybe that will actually help. But I'm very intrigued to see how it progresses.
0: Mm. So, talking about Coach Ebu Borucci and his assistants, they've been in camp for more than 2 weeks. And of course, the camp opened about 10 days ago. Intense preparation they're having, I must confess. And of course, based on the fact that they want to travel as well, I think this will expose these guys to what exactly is needed for the task I had, talking about the WAFU B competition. At the point, the Golden Eaglets, their regular callers, the champions, you know how many times they've won the WAFU, the AFCON on the 17th, WAFU B as well, and they featured prominently at the World on the 17th World Cup many times. That was where we discovered the likes of Kanu Wako, Wilfred Wilson Oruma, and the like. So, Coach Ebu Borucci, well experienced, so we trust him to get the job done this time.
2: Hopefully.
0: So let's move on. Let's talk on a couple of Nigerian players there in the mix, talking about the transfers. Starting with Ako Adams, a player of Sevilla FC. We hear Olympic Marseille of France. They are in the mix for this particular guy, and this guy has been valued for around 30 million euros. So the question we're putting out there is, will Marseille be an ideal destination for Ako Adams? Knowing fully whether he's tested the waters in Spain, but time to move on, people are saying.
1: Marseille, the question is, will he get a starting spot ahead of Aubameyang? Yes, that is the kind of, do they have a plan for him? You understand? I don't mind if he goes to Marseille. You know, it's a better, you know, I'm saying better league now. It's actually lesser league than Ligue 1. But
0: it's a lesser league now. Remember, PSG have won the league
2: back to Champions League.
1: But that's
0: back
1: PSG.
0: To back.
1: It's PSG.
0: That's a
1: PSG.
0: Big statement.
1: Yeah, PSG is a different kind of level. But that doesn't determine the quality of Marseille. You understand? Marseille is still in the Champions League. They are very, very good. They are
0: but Marseille, they are regular callers on the continent.
1: Yeah, they are, but they didn't do well this year. So that is just the blip. So if Ako Adams is actually the preferred target, I would like to see a development plan for him. We need to take over the mantle from Aubameyang, because I don't want to be seen on the bench and start
0: waiting. Aubameyang is aging as well.
1: That's the hope. That is the hope, because Aubameyang is very, very, he plays like he's not aging at all.
0: No doubt.
1: Yeah, he means the eyes will score in Marseille this season, you understand? Mm. And so that is just my plan. But I, no problem, you know, wishing him all the best of luck. If he gets game time, that would be fantastic.
0: Alright.
2: Yeah, in my opinion, I feel it's a better move, because given the reality of Sevilla for the past two seasons, they've not been living up to expectation, you know, and I don't see it as a challenge for him not to get into the starting 11. I don't see it as a challenge.
0: It depends on the coach, actually.
2: First of all, last season, their sporting director and Mason Greenwood had a fallout.
0: Yeah.
2: Which was even prompting that Greenwood would...
0: Part of the reasons they are moving for Aquadams to maybe replace Mason Greenwood.
2: Yeah, so I feel they are seeing him as the light at the end of the tunnel,
0: mm-hmm.
2: coming the forthcoming season. So yeah. I feel it's a better move for him than being him being at Sevilla. And I agree with Teofilo saying, yeah, the league standard varies, but nevertheless, Marcel is always a tough meat to chew.
0: Always. And of course, for the fact that the stock has risen, actually, I remember sometime last season it was valued at around 19, 20 million euros, but now about 10 million euros added. That says a lot about how he has developed. Remember, he's a national team player.
2: That must
0: have contributed positively to that rise. Let's talk about another Super Eagles player. This time, Paul Onuachu joined top scorer in the Turkish Super League last season. Paul Onuachu, a club in Saudi Arabia, talking about Al Ahly, they presented a bid close to about 20 million euros. Yeah, turned down by Trabzonspor, but this time they're coming with an improved offer. But remember, Paul Onuachu is aging as well.
1: this is the very same decision. Get your money. Just go and get your money. You understand? Saudi Arabia is the final destination for players like Paul Onuachu in terms of just end your career there on a high, get what you want to do, you know, develop properly and just move on. Because I feel like, unless a team like Galatasaray comes for him or Fenerbahce, that would be the only step. But Saudi Arabia is also, you can play in Al Ahly, you can play in all these top Asian clubs, make a name for yourself and end your career on a very massive paycheck.
0: You're saying it should move now?
1: It should move.
0: Time to move now.
1: It's time to move.
0: Do you agree?
2: I'm indifferent. Let me not lie to you. I'm indifferent. Paul Onuachu is a track goal scorer, except for his move to England, which I faulted him for. Because
0: Southampton,
2: he did flop
0: at Southampton.
2: Yeah, he did flop. As in, he was the highest goal scorer from Belgium, where he was with over 10 goals behind, ahead of who is behind him. So I actually faulted that move. That why should he? So this move to Turkey,
0: proposed move. Yeah.
2: No, sorry. The move to Turkey established him again.
0: Twice.
2: He's a proven goal scorer. So me, I feel I'm indifferent. Like he said, if a better club other than the Saudi League comes for him, fine. But if he decides to go to Saudi League, we can't blame him. We can't blame him. Yeah, age is not on his side anymore.
0: Yeah.
2: So
0: 30 plus.
2: Yeah, it's fine by him.
0: So retirement benefits looms.
2: Yeah, you know, football is not it's not a pensionable sport. Yeah, so
0: absolutely.
2: Yeah.
0: But something baffles me. Paul Onuachu, I plays well outside of England. When England he struggles. Something is wrong somewhere.
1: But
0: for me, it's a proven goal scorer.
1: It's more of the intensity of the, and also the club. Southampton is not in the Southampton.
0: Oh, does it mean they're not playing to his strength in England?
1: I'm surprised. You know, they are. You know, he's a target man. English, the Premier League loves the physicality and everything.
2: Yeah.
1: But I just feel like Southampton was just not the right fit at that time. Southampton at that time were a very
0: close. How about things like Aston Villa or maybe Tottenham Hotspur?
1: Probably, but he would not.
2: Probably. He might have tried if he had gone there. And I'll say something. I'll liken his game to someone like Joshua Zegzi.
0: Okay.
2: Why I say so is because his kind of game is not the physical kind of football. He's a technical kind of player.
0: Okay.
2: So maybe he didn't really thrive well in the Premier League due to the physicality of the league.
1: Which is surprising because he has the physical
2: attribute. Yeah, he has that physical attribute, but he doesn't show it that much.
0: I get, yeah.
2: Yeah, so I would say, well, fine by him if he's going to make that move.
0: Okay,
2: fine
0: so a quick mention. Joe Aribo, we remember he did struggle last season too in England, relegated with his club side. And of course, we hear at the club they are planning to offload him. Maybe he needs to get back to Scotland, where of course he thrived about 2 seasons ago at Rangers. And of course, another standout player, talking about Chibuike Nwowo, who plays for Trabzonspor in Turkey too, is also in the mix. 2 seasons ago, this guy was playing for Enyimba FC. He moved to Austria just 1 season, I think LASK, then from there to Turkey. But now this guy, his stock has risen all of a sudden to about 10 million euros. We have Fulham in the mix for this guy. We saw this guy play. We saw him appear for the Eagles talking about the Unity Cup. Well, of course, he did so well partnering Igogbu in this particular. So, if he makes the move to Fulham, maybe he stands a chance of playing alongside the fellow countryman talking about Calvin Bassey. Alright, so Kelechi Iheanacho, let's quickly touch on Kelechi Iheanacho. Last season, he seemed to have found his rhythm again. He did so well in Scotland. But now we hear a certain club side in Brazil, Vasco da Gama, calling for his signature.
1: No, he shouldn't accept. He shouldn't accept. I think Scotland is the perfect place for him in terms of the way Celtic, the way the title race,
2: with their dominance,
1: the ownership ambitions, and also the football and the way he actually brought Celtic because Celtic were not really, especially at the end of it, especially at the beginning of the season, the way they played and the way they sacked the managers and everything, it wasn't the only place that the shining light was the was Kelechi Iheanacho and also Casper Schmeichel as well.
0: They won the double, right?
1: They ended the season all right, and they are going to play in the Champions League. That is very important.
0: Okay.
1: They are going to be the Champions League. Mm-hmm. So I feel like for Kelechi Iheanacho's stock instead of the Nigerian national team, it has fallen badly.
0: No doubt.
1: So he has to play in Celtic and actually bring himself back. Yes, Scotland is not the most glamorous league, but
0: that still stands a chance in the national team if he does well.
1: If he does well, because that Champions League is, if he does well against those top sides, he can get a chance.
0: Okay, so talking about the President's Traditional Cup for the men, the two semi-final games went down in the course of the week. Ikorodu City defeated the Nasarawa United by 4-2 on penalties, 1-1 in regulation time. And of course, the second game was between El Kanemi Warriors and of course Wiki Thoris. It was El Kanemi Warriors who got the better of Wiki by 3-1. So we hear the final has been scheduled for July 11th here in Nasaba Delta State. And of course, for the ladies too, four quarter final games went down yesterday. Rivers Angels lost to Robo FC by a lone goal. Heartland and Ibom Majors played out a 2-2, 4-2. It ended on penalties for in favor of Heartland Queens. Then Sunshine Queens also defeated Confluence Queens by a lone goal. And of course, Nasarawa Amazons defeated Edo Queens 5-3 on penalties after 0-0 full time. So, talking about the semi final fixture, FC Robo will square off against Heartland Queens. And of course, Sunshine Queens would also play Nasarawa Amazons too. Quickly, in the world of transfers, we hear Canopilas, they've announced the departure of about 8 players. Mohamed Galadima are notable among them, not forgetting Bernard Voke, Christian Zujuku, Saidas, Ali Baba, and of course Aliyu. Quickly in other sports, in short puts, Nigeria's Chukwuebuka Enikwechi claimed a runner-up finish in the men's short put event. Talking about the Ostrava Golden Spike meeting yesterday, quite good for him. And of course, in the world of tennis too, remember we're counting down to Wimbledon Open that starts on the 29th of June. And of course, the Williams sisters, Serena Williams, and of course Venus, we hear they've gotten the wild card nomination to participate in this particular. Quite good. It will be so interesting to see this Williams sisters participate, and of course maybe they stand a chance this time.
1: I'm very, very happy for him, you understand?
0: For her. For them.
1: Yeah, for them.
0: As the case may be.
1: Yeah. So very, I'm very important. Let's just hope and wait for the progress of her influence, you understand? She's one of the best players in the competition. So
0: yeah,
1: just hope for the best for her. We shall do this.
0: All right. So on this note, we'll do a breather. Let's go on a quick break. When we return, we do foreign stories. Do stay with us.

0: Alright, welcome back. It's still Sports Summit on Metro 97.7 FM with me, Olumi the Alex, Theophilus Agbatu, and of course, Samuel Fadia. So let's move on quickly to your messages. Moraki Oluwaseun says, Super Falcons ranking 36 is not, for me, unfair on them. Top 15 in the world should be fair on them. A team that has qualified for all World Cups deserves a better ranking. Super Eagles players are moving for chicken change when their mates are breaking transfer records. Okwayemi Yusuf says, Hi Olumide, what more can I say? Super Falcons all the way, we need no introduction at the World Cup. Yes, they are champions of the continent 10 times, no be being so. So guys, let's quickly move on. Let's switch to the World Cup stories. Yesterday, okay, let's quickly start from African countries participation. 11 games, 10 African countries have played in this particular. And of course, we recorded just 2 wins, 4 losses and 5 draws so far.
1: Yeah, I have to say I'm very impressed in one of the performances of the Africans, especially Kevet. I think Kevet has impressed me with their flexibility. It shows that the African teams actually are doing very well. You understand? In terms of the way they defended, the way they adapted to Spain's attacks, you know. Also, Ivory Coast to really impressed me with the way they played against Ecuador. Yes, it was end to end. But to go against that Ecuador team, to go end to end, try and score, I score, you understand, that kind of performance. And I hope for more, you understand. South Africa also did very well in this, at the end, although it was at the
0: even
1: end.
0: Even Morocco side. Against Brazil.
1: Yeah, Morocco did very well as well. They were even the favorite as well to actually win that game with the performance they're actually playing. So, I'm very, very impressed. It shows that there's a lot of flexibility and tactical and analysis in terms of the players and the coaches, it has improved. And it's a shame that Nigeria is not in this.
0: Hmm. But 5 losses out of 11 games for African countries.
2: Well, let me be frank. I'm not surprised, truth be told. We see how African teams perform on the world stage. So I'm not surprised. The only thing is that the reason why I scoffed why I was talking about the African team, most of it Brazil and Morocco, was there's this video I watched on Twitter. So somebody it was comical. It's sarcastical. So someone said, why is Brazil wearing red and Morocco wearing yellow? Because in that video, it's just a snippet of that video that the whole Olara video, Morocco were tapping and all that. Brazil was just observing. So the caption was, why is Brazil wearing red and Morocco wearing yellow? So to me, I'm tipping Morocco, Senegal, despite their loss in their first game, and what's
0: they
2: it called?
0: They should bounce back. They played against a very strong side.
2: Yeah.
0: But Ivory Coast also did well against
2: Ecuador. And Ivory Coast too, yeah. Ivory Coast did well.
1: The ones that were surprising because
0: Egypt too also did well against Belgium.
1: I'm not really surprised. Daring. I'm not really surprised. Egypt. I knew Egypt.
0: Oh, really?
2: Yeah.
1: What I was surprised was
0: DR Congo, Portugal.
1: DR Congo, Portugal.
2: Yes. Yeah. Although,
1: Portugal didn't really attack them that much.
0: How about Cape Verde, who defended the whole three against Spain?
1: Those are the standard. That was just the standard. The way they defended was fantastic. I have no wow. question.
0: But can they survive a bigger opposition, especially when they get to the knockout stage?
1: Only England and France are actually better than Spain in terms of this World Cup. If they can defend against
2: Are you sure?
1: Only England and France are better.
0: Wow. Okay, so 4 African players have won Man of the Match awards on this particular edition. Yann Diomande won this. Vozinha, goalkeeper for Cape Verde, also won. Eman Ashour, and most recently, Antoine Semenyo against Ghana. The game Ghana won against Panama FC. So, Panama. So, let's Panama move on. don't mind me. That club football is still part of me, actually. So, Ghana, they now have a record becoming becoming an African nation with the most FIFA World Cup victories in history. They now have 6 in 16 games. Nigeria has 6 as well, but we played 21 games. Yeah. So I think it is quite good, another record set by Ghana in that particular. So Czech Republic played out a 1-0 draw against South Africa. Thabo Mokoena saved South Africa a late minute spot kick yesterday. A whole lot of persons were rooting for Czech Republic to win this.
2: Yeah,
0: I think the South Africans did well in the second half.
1: The first half was was not that good. It was as if Hugo Bruce reconcile the tactics that I did against Mexico. They would make the same mistake, the same errors, and 6 minutes in, Czech Republic was already on. And if Patrick Schick found his shooting boots on, he could have been maybe 2 or 3 nil by halftime. But I would like to say the second half, when I think they switched the formation, they switched the style, and then they got into the game. And when they got the penalty, South Africa

0: now chasing shadows against South Africa throughout the decades. Well done, which is a shame.
1: Yeah, because their last competitive outing in the Euros, they were impressive, kind of. So I never expected such performance against South Africa. Let's have this sentiments. We never wanted South Africa to even get a draw. Yeah. So I was even surprised that they scored earlier, 6 minutes, and yet you couldn't find the back of the net. Mm-hmm. All true.
2: Okay.
1: So why should you play that way?
2: Okay. So we saw a 5-goal thriller between Bosnia Herzegovina and of course Switzerland. Up till 74th minute, there was no goal in this game, but the last 15 minutes produced 5 goals.
0: Yeah, I think the Switzerland coach made a very, very, very interesting call during the hydration breaks. He made all his subs during the hydration breaks. Mm. So basically, he made sure that the other team,
2: that was practical.
0: Yeah, it was very, very, so they couldn't react to that. And the young guy from Freiburg, very fantastic. I've been watching him. I watched the Bundesliga and
2: athletic and smart. Yeah,
0: he's one of the, he really played well. The game I saw him against Dortmund was fantastic. He even scored against Dortmund, and that was when I knew this guy was going to be a problem. And he showed his performances. So I'm very, very impressed. He should be the starting. I don't think Embolo should be playing at that number. He should be the attacker.
2: Okay, so we have a big game at hand tomorrow. Germany up against Ivory Coast. Ivory Coast, by the way, won their first game, and Germany routed Curacao by 7-0. Will you say Ivory Coast stand a chance tomorrow against Germany?
0: Yes.
2: You think?
0: Yes. I don't want to put too much emphasis on that 7-1 win against Curacao, because it's Curacao. But
2: that was a weak team, though.
0: Yeah. This is the test for if Germany are really in this country, because Ivory Coast will give, the way they play against Ecuador, they will give it. They have the energy, they have the stamina, they have the players as well, and the fullbacks. Will Nathaniel Brown handle the Omandi? Can he handle him? Can Schlotterbeck handle?
2: That's a big question.
1: Amad
0: Diallo. So we'll have to wait and see. But I think they will find the edge and maybe win.
2: Alright, so quickly to your messages. Annabelle Okwiri says, I'll be rooting for Cote d'Ivoire tomorrow. Really impressed with Ghana and Morocco. Hopefully they would make the next round. The host nation too haven't done badly. As for the big teams like Spain, Brazil, Portugal, etc., I think they will pick up their for their second games. Rakeluashan says FIFA should ban some teams from participating in the World Cup. How on earth did Qatar qualify for the World Cup? It's just a waste of slot. It's high time FIFA increased the number of teams they pick from Africa due to their current performance in the tournament so far. But I'm afraid Super Eagles might still not qualify. EPL should rest because World Cup is in the air. Okwayem Yusuf says, well done to all African teams doing the business and making the continent proud at the Mundial. Let's change. Let's hope to see if one of us can win the World Cup. Also, for the Portuguese team, I would like to say they should do away with any form of conflict to have a chance of lifting the World Cup trophy. I can see what's happening on the other side, on the other divide with Argentina and Messi as well. The problem in the Portuguese team, so obvious, lack of unity and no respect among some players. So quickly, yes, I saw what happened in the Portuguese team. Some said this team, they are playing through Cristiano Ronaldo, that Bruno Fernandes's flair, his ability has been reduced because of the presence of Cristiano Ronaldo. Do you agree with this?
1: I agree. I won't lie, I agree.
2: Playing under the shadow of Cristiano Ronaldo.
1: Yes, in fact, every direction of the ball on that day was towards Ronaldo. So I feel if I were to be Roberto Martinez, I would say Ronaldo should start from the bench. Yeah, if it's possible for them to even play false nine. Yeah, just tweaking your tactical approach.
2: Yeah.
1: Yeah, I feel so. And let's see if without Ronaldo, they can play better football.
2: It is actually achievable. It all boils down to what Roberto Martinez wants to do. I think that team is star-studded. They should do our best to play, but that play was ordinary, playing out a 1-0 draw. With all due respect to the African side they played against. All right, that's the size of the package this afternoon. Many thanks to my guys in the studio, to Fadia. Theophilos and of course Fadia. So, and to Annabelle Okwiri, Murake Oluwase and Okwayemi Yusuf for sending in their messages. I say thank you. The show returns on Monday, same time. Until then, I say good afternoon and have a lovely weekend. Bye-bye.

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0: It's 2 o'clock. Good afternoon. Thank God it's Friday. You're right on time for another edition of Newsreel, reaching news always on the combined service of Radio Nigeria Lagos Operations, comprising Radio 1 103.5 FM and Metro 97.7 FM. I am Michael Daly. Here are the headlines. Reconstruction of Carter Bridge to begin on Monday. Safety experts warn against quackery. Stakeholders convene in Lagos to tackle exploitative child domestic labour. As the World Sickle Cell Day is observed today, our correspondent examines the challenge of genotype compatibility among couples, plus issues in politics, business and sport. Now, the news in detail. The federal government has directed that construction work on the new Carter Bridge in Lagos should commence from Monday next week. The Minister of Works, David Umahi, issued the directive after inspecting key bridge rehabilitation projects across the state, including the Eko Bridge, Edo Bridge, Akpongbo Underbridge, and the proposed Carter Bridge corridor. He expressed satisfaction with progress on the Edo Bridge rehabilitation, noting that the structure had suffered repeated damage from truck collisions and a fire incident linked to activities beneath it. He said the project is expected to be completed before the end of the year, adding that strict engineering standards are being enforced with plans to reopen one carriageway once concrete curing is completed.
1: So they will set out, and we are going to use that yard when CCS finishes to mount surveillance, you know, within all the bridges within the vicinity. And I've said before that the Carter Bridge is being maintained, you know, that we maintain it by, you know, CCS, and why a new and brand, you know, bridge is being constructed. And don't forget that in this design we are bringing in, you know, modern architecture of roads and the bridges. So we're going to have a 105-meter span, two of it, to aid navigation along this corridor. And it's going to have also a road bridge, you know, very, very fantastic.
0: The Federal Council of Works in Lagos, Mr. Lufemi Dari, confirmed that preparatory work for the Carter Bridge project, including right-of-way markings and stakeholder consultations, had been concluded, clearing the path for full construction. Project consultant Mr. Olatunwo Tominlola also explained that adjustments had been made to the bridge alignment to address concerns raised by residents and businesses on Lagos Island. Still on transportation, Nigeria is set to begin direct cargo flights from Guangzhou, China to Enugu by December as the federal government moves to transform the Akanu Ibiam International Airport into a major cargo hub for the southeast. Minister of Aviation Aerospace Development Mr. Festus Keyamo announced the plan in Lagos during the unveiling of two Boeing 737-800NG aircraft acquired by a domestic carrier with government support. He said ongoing discussions with the Enugu state government and other stakeholders were at an advanced stage to ensure that service takes off before the end of the year.
2: All the traders, except our brothers from the southeast, all the traders in China can go twice every week and put all their goods in one cargo aircraft and straight from Guangzhou, straight to Enugu, then you can deliver to Onitsha and Aba. The first flight, myself and the government 2 days ago, we are negotiating for that cargo plane now to go straight from Guangzhou to the Enugu airport.
0: The minister noted that improved investor confidence and Nigeria's compliance with international agreements have made it easier for local airlines to secure additional aircraft. Director General of the Nigeria Civil Aviation Authority, Captain Chris Najomo, assured operators of continued support to ease business operations while maintaining strict regulatory oversight. An airline operator, Professor Obiora Okonkwo, who received the two aircrafts, praised the administration for policies and agreements that have improved access to aircraft and strengthened the growth of indigenous airlines. Modern hydrography and digital ocean data services play a critical role in maritime safety, efficient trade, offshore operations, environmental protection, fisheries management and coastal resilience planning. So says the hydrographer of the Federation and Chief Executive Officer of the NHA, Rear Admiral Olumide Fadaunsi ahead of tomorrow's celebration of World Hydrography Day, which will take place in Lagos. Speaking during a news briefing at the National Hydrographic Agency NHA headquarters in Abuja, Admiral Fadaunsi noted that this year's theme, Transforming How Ocean Data is Shared, aligns with the agenda of the International Hydrographic Organization and highlights the transition to advanced S100-based hydrographic data services. He noted that although the theme is rooted in technical developments, it was deliberately framed in accessible language to engage policymakers, industry stakeholders, academia, and the public. On the environment, Governor of Lagos State, Mr. Babajide Sanwo-Olu, has ordered an immediate scale-up of waste evacuation across Lagos State as authorities move to clear refuse backlogs and restore normal sanitation conditions. The directive follows public concern over recent waste accumulation in parts of the state. The state government says additional resources have been deployed, with the Ministry of the Environment and Water Resources working alongside the Lagos Waste Management Authority, LOMA, and the Lagos State Environmental Protection Agency, LASEPA, to intensify operations, improve efficiency, and accelerate waste collection. Authorities insist the situation is temporary, adding that noticeable improvements are already being recorded and more progress is expected in the coming days as the government reiterates its commitment to public health and a cleaner environment. Meanwhile, the wife of the Lagos State Governor, Dr. Ibijoke Sanwo-Olu, has urged nurses and other healthcare professionals to embrace continuous learning and capacity building in order to keep pace with rapid innovations in the health sector. She made the call at a symposium organized by the West African Postgraduate College of Nurses and Midwives Lagos Ogun Branch as part of activities marking the 2026 Nurses Week in Lagos. Represented by the Permanent Secretary, Lagos State Primary Healthcare Board, Mrs. Wydad Mustafa, Dr. Sanwo-Olu noted that artificial intelligence is reshaping healthcare delivery globally, offering improved efficiency, accuracy, and better patient outcomes, while stressing that care must remain deeply human-centered, anchored on empathy and dignity. Also speaking at the event, the Provost of the Lagos State College of Nursing, Midwifery and Public Health Nursing, Dr. Ayodeji Ogumuiwa, encouraged nurses to acquire the necessary digital and clinical skills to remain relevant in an AI-driven healthcare system. The chairman of the West African Postgraduate College of Nurses and Midwives, Lagos Ogun Branch, Mrs. Antonia Ekwo, emphasized the need for nurses to lead in ensuring that new technologies are deployed safely and ethically to strengthen healthcare delivery. The symposium focused on the theme, the impact of artificial intelligence on modern healthcare and the future of nursing practice. In the meantime, the Lagos State Ministry of Women Affairs and Poverty Alleviation has reaffirmed its commitment to supporting vulnerable women, including those living with HIV, through empowerment and welfare programs across the state. Commissioner for Women Affairs and Poverty Alleviation, Mrs. Bolaji Dada, gave the assurance during a visit by officials of UN Women, noting that the ministry's economic empowerment scheme has continued to equip women with vocational and entrepreneurial skills to enhance their financial independence. UN Women's Acting Deputy Representative in Nigeria, Mrs. Patience Ikeoba, said the organization is seeking collaboration with the ministry to identify and support women living with HIV while strengthening efforts aimed at improving their welfare and socioeconomic well-being. Eyewitnesses are still recounting in shock yesterday's fire incident on Lagos Island, which triggered panic around a bank building and prompted a swift emergency response from the Lagos State Fire and Rescue Service. The fire occurred on the third floor of a 17-story building at 61 and 65 Broad Street, which also doubles as a parking facility. It was later confirmed to have started from a stationary saloon car parked within the structure. Firefighters from the Yebute, Elefu and Sarigomu stations responded promptly and were able to bring the situation under control before it could spread to other vehicles or sections of the building. Authorities say only the affected vehicle and its immediate surroundings were damaged, with no casualties or injuries reported. Normal activities have since resumed in the area while investigations into the incident continue. Still on safety, the National President of the Institute of Safety Professionals of Nigeria, ISPON, Chief Stephen Odezi, has warned that unqualified persons practicing safety in the country will face sanctions in line with the law. He said the Institute has concluded plans to begin revalidation of members' certificates to weed out quacks. Speaking during the induction of its 66 new members of the ISPON Lagos branch in Lagos, Chief Odezi said only competent and ethical professionals would be allowed to operate, stressing that the Institute was committed to raising standards and expanding its reach across the country. He disclosed that a stakeholders' meeting will be held in Port Harcourt in July to chart a new course for the profession following the resolution of long-standing internal disputes. Also speaking, ISPON Lagos branch chairman, Mr. Shola Ogunleye, urged the new members to uphold professional standards and embrace digitalization, noting that analog safety practices would no longer be tolerated.
3: To set the standard such that when you say you are certified by this form, nobody questions your test and enjoy your study. We also want to set the stage for digitization of our processes.
0: Responding on behalf of the inductees, Ms. Tanwa Adekola pledged the commitment to best practices and thanked the Institute for the training received. Nigerians and government authorities have been urged to strengthen the promotion and protection of human rights by documenting abuses, reporting violations, and demanding accountability through lawful means. The appeal was made at a training program for micro-influencers held in Lagos by Amnesty International Nigeria with support from the German embassy. Our correspondent Innocent Ono was there and now reports.
4: The two-day training tagged Strengthen Human Rights Defenders to Protect Civic Space brought together 20 micro-influencers from Lagos and other southwest states. The program was designed to equip participants with the knowledge and skills needed to document human rights violations, create evidence-based content, and amplify the voices of victims through digital platforms. The program's manager of Amnesty International Nigeria, Mrs. Barbara Magaji, stated that young content creators have become powerful agents of social change and can help deepen public understanding of human rights issues. Mrs. Magaji stressed that Amnesty International's commitment to human rights protection focuses on ensuring that all citizens enjoy the rights guaranteed by law.
5: Part of what we talked about was security and safety, both physical and digital. You need to be alive to even talk about anything. You need to be alive to influence, whether social media or physically. You need to be alive to be a human rights defender. So for us, safety is important. Safety for you as somebody who is documenting, but also safety for either survivors or victims. So that's why we focus on ensuring that people protect themselves. Whatever you're doing online, ensure that you're doing within the ambits of the law. But freely do that because you have a right to express yourself.
4: She noted that the influencers, each with a significant online following, would use videos, photographs, and other digital content to reach thousands of people and encourage greater awareness of human rights concerns. Mrs. Magaji also highlighted some of Amnesty International's achievements in Nigeria, including advocacy that contributed to the enactment of the Anti-Torture Act and campaigns promoting freedom of expression and accountability in law enforcement. A facilitator, Ms. Tony Loba Etabi, advised participants to always put a human face to the stories they tell, stressing that empathy, accuracy, and credibility are essential tools for effective advocacy.
6: I'm expecting that every micro-influencer here is equipped with storytelling skills, trigger change that will be able to help people take action and get people aware of things that are happening in the country.
4: Some participants expressed appreciation for the training, saying it will help them create more impactful content capable of promoting justice, equity, and respect for human dignity.
7: I will start using my platform as an advocacy tool.
8: I'm very excited the courses that we're actually in the modules, trying to ensure that as young persons, we are very much safe as it relates to what we post online.
4: The training also featured sessions on content creation, digital storytelling, legal considerations in advocacy, online safety, and personal security for human rights defenders. Innocent Honor for Newsreel.
0: Still on human rights, government agencies, civil society organizations and child protection advocates have met in Lagos to strengthen support systems for children affected by exploitative domestic labor. The forum, organized by the Devatop Center for Africa Development to mark the 2026 World Day Against Child Labor, focused on improving case management and referral mechanisms for vulnerable children. Participants stressed the need for coordinated action and survivor-centered responses to protect children from exploitation and safeguard their rights. The program is being implemented with support from partner organizations and funding from the United States Department of State through the Freedom Fund. The annual World Day Against Child Labor is observed every June to raise awareness and mobilize efforts towards ending child labor. Just before we take a break, let me remind you of the stories we've covered so far. Reconstruction of Carter Bridge to begin on Monday. Safety experts warn against quackery. Stakeholders convene in Lagos to tackle exploitative child domestic labor. And after the break, as World Sickle Cell Day is observed today, our correspondent examines the challenge of genotype compatibility among couples, plus matters concerning politics, business and sport after the timeout.
9: You. Yes, you. You want to go and do money rituals, Abi? You want to get rich, sharp, sharp? I pity you. They won't tell you there are consequences before you do it, oh. Consequences like nightmares, heightened fears, depression, and even the riches from money rituals don't last that long. There is nemesis, too. So where is the joy in having riches without peace of mind? Look, there are lots of other means by which you can get rich legally. Go look for one of them and be diligent in it. It will surprise you how wealth will come your way. Diligent hands attract wealth and peace of mind. A word, they say, is enough for the wise.
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0: You're on to Newsreel. Unfavorable genotype pairing remains a major challenge for many intending couples, with emotional decisions often leading to relationships that increase the risk of having children with sickle cell disorder. As the world marks World Sickle Cell Day today, correspondent Olusegun Hastrov examines the difficult choices faced by people living with AS and SS genotypes and highlights the importance of genotype compatibility in marriage and family planning.
11: An individual with reference to traits or multiple traits. They are the collection of genes passed from parents to the children. In the past, the impact of the high mortality rate could not be explained until the advent of modern medical research that revealed that such incidents were due to procreation by two incompatible genotypes. Since then, great efforts have been made at high and lower levels to enlighten the public on the issue of genotype. According to medical science, there are various kinds of genotype. These are AA, AS, and SS. The AA genotype has no trait of sickle cell, while the AS is a carrier of the gene, and the SS is full-blown sickle cell disorder. If two AS or AS and SS meet, nature throws a biological dice in which one cannot guess how much of the offsprings of such union would take on any of the genotypes. This means the couple runs the risk of having one or more sickle cell children. But some AS and SS carriers find it hard to let go after investing their emotions in a relationship before finding out that their partner has an incompatible genotype.
12: If I love someone and I find out we both have the AS genotype, I think that I should love them enough to do right by them.
13: Falling in love is a process, just as falling out of love could also be a process. I wouldn't want to go ahead with a relationship whose product of love could lead to constant pain.
14: Getting to know that my fiancé's genotype is AS. In the present life of now, we just cannot get married.
15: Every other month we go to the hospital, every other week we go to the hospital.
11: A counselor, Mrs. Ayo Otaigbe, said it is wrong to get carried away by emotions considering the risk of having sickle cell children, especially the stress of taking care of them.
16: Some know their status and yet they still go on and get married. Why did you marry this AS when you know you are an SS? Her reply was that she didn't marry genotype. She married a whole entity of man and she married the person who loves her.
11: The concern over genotype of would-be spouses has made some religious groups to insist on prospecting couples going for tests before they agree to join them in matrimony.
17: Even at marriage registries, the question of genotype is asked before marriages are signed off. Although the matter goes beyond love and affection, there have been cases of those who lied to their spouses for the fear of not finding another person.
18: My husband said AA in order to get me. I wouldn't have married him. AS and SS should marry AA.
17: A woman in her 60s who is a carrier of the AS genotype, Mrs. Folashade Awodeyi, who said she had to wait for many years before marrying a man with the AA genotype, advised the youth not to deliberately build an unhappy home for themselves.
19: Instead of nuts, they just jump into the love. If you know you are AS, before you start to get deeply in love, ask genotype to avoid issues that comes from it.
17: Mrs. Awodeyi wants the Romeos and Juliets of today to be sure of their genotype before letting emotions lead them to making the wrong decision. Olusegun Astrop.
0: Now the latest in issues in politics, where the Independent National Electoral Commission, INEC, has commenced the distribution of sensitive election materials ahead of the River South East Senatorial District by-election scheduled for tomorrow, Saturday, June 20, 2026. National and state officials of the Commission were at the Central Bank of Nigeria's CBN office in Port Harcourt on Thursday to supervise the distribution process as part of preparations for the poll. The by-election was necessitated by the death of Senator Barinada Nkpegi in February 2026, leaving the River Southeast senatorial seat vacant. Voting will take place across seven local government areas, LGAs, in the district: Kana, Gokana, Tai, Eleme, Andoni, Opobo, Nkoro, and Oyigbo. According to INEC's published form, EC9, four political parties have been cleared to participate in the election. They are the Action Alliance, All Progressives Congress, Labour Party and People's Democratic Party. The Niger Democratic Congress, NDC, has exempted its presidential candidate Peter Obi and vice presidential candidate Rabiu Kwankwaso from the party's newly introduced anti-defection oath aimed at discouraging elected officials from abandoning the platform after winning elections. The National Secretary of the party, Ikenna Enekwezu, disclosed this in a televised program where he defended the policy against criticisms that it violates constitutional provisions. He dismissed suggestions that the policy was unconstitutional, arguing that members of the voluntary associations are legally bound by the rules governing such organizations, while affirming that the party's constitution requires all candidates contesting on its platform to sign the oath. He said the NDC had taken an administrative decision to exclude Obi and Kwankwaso from the arrangement. Enekwezu explained that the party's primary concern is with lawmakers elected into the National Assembly and State Houses of Assembly who often defect shortly after securing office. And that's the size of today's issues in politics. And now, business news. The Manufacturers Association of Nigeria, MAN, has called on the federal government and the National Environmental Standards and Regulations Enforcement Agency, NESRIA, to suspend the planned ban on single-use plastic products below 80 microns pending a comprehensive regulatory impact assessment. In a statement signed by MAN Director General Mr. Segun Ajayi Kadir, the association expressed concern that the proposed National Environmental Plastic Waste Control Regulations 2026 could have far-reaching consequences for Nigeria's manufacturing sector, employment, investment, and the wider economy. The proposed regulation seeks to prohibit the production and use of single-use plastic products below 80 microns in thickness, impose taxes on certain shopping bags, and restrict a range of plastic products, while acknowledging the need to tackle environmental pollution and improve waste management. MAN argued that the policy lacks sufficient empirical evidence to justify its implementation. The association noted that the federal government, through the National Plastic Action Partnership, developed a plastic circularity roadmap in 2024 aimed at reducing plastic waste through improved collection systems, recycling infrastructure, extended producer responsibility programs, public awareness campaigns, and circular economy initiatives. According to MAN, many of the recommendations contained in that roadmap are yet to be fully implemented, making it difficult to justify a fresh prohibition regime without first assessing the effectiveness of existing measures. And that's business news as produced by Ibiri Obike. And from business to sport, the Super Falcons will head into the 2026 Women's Africa Cup of Nations as Africa's highest ranked team after retaining 36th position in the latest FIFA Women's World Ranking. The rankings released yesterday is the final FIFA update before the Continental Showpiece, where Nigeria will be seeking a record-extending 11th WAFCON title at the tournament, which holds from July 25 to August 16 in Morocco. Despite recording back-to-back victories over Senegal in international friendlies earlier this month, the reigning African champions were unable to improve their position in the global standings. The Super Falcons beat the Lionesses of Teranga 2-1 on June 5 before completing a 3-0 victory 3 days later in Ikenne. South Africa remains the Falcons' closest challengers on the continent. Bayana Bayana climbed one place to 57th in the world rankings after recovering from a 5-0 defeat to Japan with an impressive 1-0 victory over the Asian giants during the international window. Ghana slipped one spot to 60th in the world, while hosts Morocco dropped to 64th. Zambia, one of Nigeria's opponents in the WAFCON group stage, also fell one place to 65th, despite a 3-0 victory over Zimbabwe in the most recent outing. Meanwhile, Nigeria women's cricket team, the female Yellow Greens, have returned home after an impressive outing at the Kwibuka T20 Women's Tournament in Kigali, Rwanda, where they secured a third-place finish. The team concluded the competition on a positive note, delivering strong performances throughout the tournament to claim a place on the podium among the participating nations. And that's the match you can take on sport as packaged by Olumide Alex. Now, to end newsreel, the main points again. The federal government said the reconstruction of Carter Bridge will commence on Monday. Safety experts have warned against quackering the profession. Stakeholders have met in Lagos to strengthen response to exploitative child domestic work. As World Sickle Cell Day is observed today, our correspondent examined the challenge of genotype compatibility among couples. That will do it for newsreel. Indeed, for today and the entire week, it came to you on the combined service of Radio Nigeria Lagos operations comprising Metro FM 97.7 and Radio 1103.5 FM. More stories and updates available. Simply log on to www.radionigerialagos.gov.ng. Today's newsreel was edited by Olusegun Hastrop. He got support from the entire production crew alongside studio manager Olaoluwa Owolabi. I'm Michael Dialli. Thank you so much for listening, and hopefully next Monday, Newsreel will return at 2 o'clock in the afternoon. Until then, have a super weekend.

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soul song right here on your dial, Metro 97.7 FM. A very good afternoon to you. Welcome to the Afternoon Drive, the cafe show. That's what I call it. Check the time. It is 5 minutes to 3 o'clock. It is Friday, freaky Friday. Just having a good time right here in the studio. I hope you're fine. Are you good? Okay, my name is Henry, and many can call me the soothing voice on radio. Producing the show this afternoon is Olivia Heffron. Definitely, we're going to be having a swell time playing you some good songs and also talking about today's observances. Basically, having some insightful conversations on the show. All right, A lot is happening today in the world, which I would be bringing to your notice. But before that, I want to say a big shout out to a very talented artist. His name is Boogie Oo. Boogie Oo, that's the name of the artist. B to the double O-G-I-E-W-H-O. And it's got a brand new jam out there. The title of the song says Prime. That's the title of the song. Go check the song out. What the song dropped some, I think it dropped some days ago, and I fell in love with the song, listening to the song. I would say it's worth having on your playlist. So go check out the song by Boogie Oo. And the title of the song says Prime. Big shout out also to HMO Sound. That's the record label, you know, making sure that their artist, you know, brings out good songs and also supporting talents out there. Big shout out to HMO Sound. Well done. You guys are doing a great job. All right, let's go back to music. I'll be back at the beat when I return. 3 o'clock is going to be time for the headline news at 3. I will be taking that. And after that, when I return, more on the cafe show. I'm going to play the song. The title of the song says In Love by Jeremiah Giang. Enjoy. It's quite a live sound. So enjoy this one. I'll be back in a bit.

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1: A very good afternoon. This is the headline news at 3. My name is Henry Emenike. Stakeholders seek stronger protection for child domestic workers in Lagos. Federal government directs Eko Bridge upgrade approves new Carter Bridge development. Lagos First Lady advocates continuous education for nurses amid AI revolution. Lagos government announces date for 2026 BCE. Guinness World Records honors Ilda Bassi with icon recognition. US-Iran peace negotiations collapse following sudden Geneva meeting cancellation. And that is it on the news at 3. Do join us at 6 p.m. for details and more. My name is Henry Emenike. Thank you for listening.

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0: So Nakupenda is, who knows what language that is? 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You know when I spoke about the church? I spoke about the Chinese. No, I spoke about the Swahilians. So we have covered ourselves with the Swahilians. Also, what is that? Wisdom, eh?
1: Says, are wise.

Okay, that was Simi Ra there. Thank you for being part of the cafe show. I hope you had a good time. Check your time. It is 4 minutes to 4 o'clock. At 4 o'clock, there comes the network news all the way from Abuja, our network studio. My name is Henry Emenike. Yes!

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2: Zimbabwe's parliament passes bill to extend presidential term. Commentary is on the implications of Nigeria's absence at the 2026 FIFA World Cup. 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

0: 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Now the news in full. The federal government has issued general guidelines for the implementation of the Tax Act 2025, setting out the process for transition from the repeal tax laws to the new tax framework effective January this year. Issued by the Federal Ministry of Finance, the guidelines provide direction to taxpayers, tax practitioners, revenue authorities and other stakeholders on how to address various issues arising from the old regime to the new framework. Under the guidelines, the Tax Act 2025, comprising the Nigeria Revenue Service Act, the Nigeria Tax Act, the Nigeria Tax Administration Act, and the Joint Revenue Board Act, apply from the respective commencement dates as enacted in each law, in particular January 1st this year for the Nigeria Tax Act 2025. The guidelines say tax returns relating to accounting periods ending before January 1 this year will be filed under the previous tax laws, while returns due from January 1 onward will be administered under the new tax framework. The document also covers the treatment of income taxes, transaction taxes, development levies, tax incentives, exemptions, record-keeping obligations and transactions that span the old and new tax regimes. Existing tax incentives and exemptions granted under the repealed laws will remain in place until their expiration dates. New applications and pending requests, however, will be considered under the provisions of the Tax Act 2025. On the release of the guidelines, the Minister of Finance and Coordinating Minister of the Economy, Mr. Taiwo Oyedede, said the document provides a framework for managing transitional issues while ensuring that the new laws are not applied retrospectively. The Anambra State House of Assembly has intensified calls for justice in the alleged torture of a 10-year-old boy, Chizitirim, directing relevant authorities to ensure that all those connected with the incident face the wrath of the law. The resolution was reached during plenary following concerns raised by the member representing Onitsha North Constituency 1, Mrs. Ifeoma Azikiwe, over the disturbing circumstances surrounding the child's ordeal. Mrs. Azikiwe told lawmakers that the victim was reportedly handed over to a family acquaintance earlier in the year with the expectation of receiving care and formal education. She however alleged that the arrangement turned tragic as the child was subjected to repeated acts of cruelty, leaving him with severe physical injuries and emotional trauma. The lawmaker urged the state government, the Ministry of Women and Social Development and other relevant agencies to ensure thorough investigation and prosecution of all persons involved in accordance with existing child protection laws. Contributors to the debate, including the majority leader, Mr. Ikin Ofodeme, and the member representing Anambra East Constituency, Mr. Obi Nweke, condemned the incident and advocated a transparent judicial process. The Nigeria Police Force says it has concluded comprehensive security deployments and operational arrangements for the Ekiti State Governorship election. The deployment covers all 2,545 polling units across the state, as well as critical infrastructure, major entry and exit routes, border communities, and other strategic locations. A statement by the Force Public Relations Officer, Anthony Placid, explains that the Commissioner of Police in charge of election security, Shogun Leabayomi, notes that a multi layered security architecture will be adopted to ensure peaceful, credible and hitch-free electoral process. According to the statement, security personnel and operational assets have been strategically deployed across polling units and other identified locations to guarantee the safety of voters, electoral officials, observers and election materials throughout the exercise. Similarly, the Nasarawa State Police Command has announced a restriction on vehicle and motorcycle movements in the three local government areas of Nasarawa North Senatorial District from midnight today to 6 o'clock in the evening tomorrow to ensure smooth conduct of the scheduled by-election. A statement by the Police Public Relations Officer Ramhan Mansell says comprehensive security arrangements have been put in place to guarantee a hitch-free electoral process. According to him, the Commissioner of Police, Mr. Shetima Mohammed, has ordered the strategic deployment of adequate personnel and operational assets across the affected local government areas to safeguard voters, election officials, observers, and other stakeholders throughout the exercise. The command states that only vehicles and individuals on essential duties and duly accredited by the relevant authorities will be exempted from the movement restriction. The Commissioner of Police also warned quasi-security outfits, vigilante groups, hunters, and other unauthorized security organizations to stay away from polling units, collation centers, and other election-related venues, stressing that violators will be dealt with in accordance with the law.
1: and uniting the nation.
2: 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INEC, making your vote count, consolidating our democracy.
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0: President Bola Tinubu has directed the immediate reinforcement of security at the National Institute for Policy and Strategic Study, NIPSCORU, Plateau State, following a recent bandit attack on the institution. He also directed NIPS management to work with security agencies to strengthen the institute's security and submit a comprehensive security action plan to the office of the Vice President within 72 hours. Represented by the Vice President, Kashim Shettima, during a visit to participants of Senior Executive Course 48, the President conveyed condolences to the families of two soldiers and the police officer killed during the attack and assured that the federal government would take responsibility for their welfare. Vice President Shettima described NIPS as a strategic national asset whose protection remains a priority, stressing that the attack would not deter the institution from its mandate. The National Drug Law Enforcement Agency, NDLEA, has resolved to intensify the war against drug trafficking and abuse until Nigeria becomes a drug-free nation. Chairman of the agency, retired Brigadier General Mohammed Marwa, gave the assurance at a joint news briefing with the United Nations Office on Drugs and Crime, UNODC, to unveil a week-long activity to commemorate the 2026 World Drug Day. General Marwa noted that World Drug Day, observed globally on June 26, is a vital occasion during which collective efforts against the illicit drug menace are evaluated and given a definitive policy direction for the subsequent 12 months. General Marwa, who was represented by the agency's secretary, Shedrack Haruna, said with the continuous support of the federal government and relevant stakeholders, NDLEA has modernized its operations and balanced enforcement capabilities to fight illicit substances. The UNODC country representative, Sheikh Usman Toure, who was represented by the deputy country representative, Mr. Daniel Scampisi, said the world's problem is not static but evolving, observed that Nigeria stands at a critical point where it must address long-standing challenges while adapting to new realities. Over 1,000 mini-grids are being developed to solve the energy deficit in the country. The Director General, Rural Electrification Agency, Dr. Abba Abubakar, stated this at the signing of a memorandum of understanding between the agency and the National Agency for Science and Engineering Infrastructure, NASENI, in Abuja. Beyond remote off-grid locations, the Director General of REA said 48 interconnected mini-grids are being deployed in collaboration with 11 distribution companies, which would integrate seamlessly with the main grid to inject 288 megawatts of reliable clean energy. Dr. Abubakar explained that the MOU was in line with the Nigeria First policy of the federal government, which is geared toward using Nigeria's local products to deliver services to Nigerians, hence the collaboration with NASENI to source local materials to generate power for the country.
3: In 2025, Nigeria spent over 400 billion in the importation of PV panels. Nigeria is currently implementing the biggest publicly funded renewable energy in the world. Mr. President approved $750 million for electrifying 17.5 million Nigerians by deploying 1,350 mini grids, of which 250 of them are going to be interconnected mini grids.
0: The Executive Vice Chairman of NASENI, Mr. Khalil Halilu, explained that the agency has transformed from just a research agency to a commercialization powerhouse and expressed readiness of the agency to provide necessary support to solve the nation's power problems.
4: Once you invest in research, you expect to have local products. And once you get local products, you expect to commercialize them so that it's sustainable. And in order to do that, you need supporting parties from the buyer to the regulator and the final consumer. And what we want to do is to put a smile on the faces of Nigerians. We do that by reducing import bill, by creating jobs, and in some instances, export these products and earn hard currency.
0: The Director General, Bureau of Public Procurement, Dr. Adebowale Adedokun, who witnessed the ceremony, expressed optimism that the partnership would produce a positive outcome and urged both parties to adhere to the terms of reference of the agreement or face severe sanctions. The Nigeria Data Protection Commission says it is developing specific data privacy frameworks for the telecommunications, financial and hospitality sectors to strengthen the protection of personal information and improve compliance across key sectors of the economy. At a stakeholder engagement in Abuja, the Chief Executive Officer of the Commission, Dr. Vincent Olatunji, said the move became necessary to address different privacy risks and handle varying volumes of personal data. Dr. Olatunji noted that the telecommunications sector had reached more than 85% of Nigerians, while banks, fintech firms, and hospitality businesses record significant improvement on daily basis.
5: How do you now ensure that you really drive down to whatever you want to do with different privacy in each of these sectors? So as I said, I think it is proper for us to have sectoral guidelines, guide whatever you do for each sector. And that is why all sectors are very important to us.
0: The Director of Legal Services of the Commission, Babatunde Bamibui, said the Commission had conducted several reviews and consultations, including assessments of more than 40,000 data controllers and processors. A resource person, Abdul Hakim Ajijola, said the hospitality industry had emerged as one of the nation's largest personal data ecosystems, processing an estimate between 150 and 300 million interaction-level records every year through hotel bookings, payments, loyalty programs, CCTV systems and online platforms. Meanwhile, the Director General, Bureau of Public Service Reforms, Dr. Dasiki Arabi, has stressed the need for proper use of technology in driving public service processes. He stated this in Abuja during the signing of a memorandum of understanding with a private firm to train and develop public servants on ICT innovations. Dr. Arabi said improving processes in public service enhances service delivery and also eases interface between government and clients.
6: We have an e-government master plan which has been approved by the Federal Executive Council. We also have policies around the adoption of the use of artificial intelligence. The National Strategy on Public Service Reforms, very long time ago, focused and set this target for digitalization of government process across the Federal Republic of Nigeria.
0: African director of the private firm, Mr. Fortin Toma, said the partnership would cover three thematic areas, which included e-learning, technology utilization, and scorecard performance ranking. The Deputy Speaker of House of Representatives, Mr. Benjamin Kalu, says stronger collaboration between government and the private sector is key to empowering young entrepreneurs and driving Nigeria's socio-economic development. Dr. Kalu stated this at the National Youth Entrepreneurship and Empowerment Summit in Abuja. Tani Musali, who reports that 140 young entrepreneurs received grants of 500,000 naira each to improve their business development.
7: The summit brought together policymakers, business leaders, development partners, and young entrepreneurs from across the country to explore opportunities for economic empowerment and sustainable enterprise development. The national chairman of the All Progressive Congress, APC, Professor Natawi Awada, awarded grants of 500,000 naira each to 40 young entrepreneurs, while the Minister of Women Affairs and Social Development supported five beneficiaries with the same amount. The Deputy Speaker, House of Representatives, Dr. Benjamin Kalu, provided grants to 74 beneficiaries, while Activate Success International Foundation and Flutterwave jointly supported 25 entrepreneurs. Delivering a keynote address, Dr. Benjamin Kalu said the National Assembly remained committed to strengthening the institutional framework necessary for the growth and sustainability of enterprises across the country.
8: The power legislative agenda in constructive alignment with the Tinubu administration, which has demonstrated a clear commitment to economic growth, youth empowerment, and digital transformation to its renewed whole agenda.
7: In their separate remarks, the Director General of the NYSC, Brigadier General Olakunle Nafiu, and the Convener of Activate Success International Foundation, Love Idoko Iloko, reaffirmed their commitment to working with relevant stakeholders to improve the lives of young Nigerians through entrepreneurship, innovation, and sustainable empowerment programs.
9: We unlock the limitless potential of Nigerian youth and transform the service here into a launch pad for enterprise and economic relevance.
10: Through the support of our partner, over $50 million was deployed directly to young entrepreneurs during the year 2025.
7: The Minister of Women Affairs and Social Development, Hajia Iman Suleiman Ibrahim, said the federal government remained committed to investing in Nigerian youth and women, describing the summit as a strategic platform for skills development and economic inclusion. In Abuja, Tini Musaliu, Radio Nigeria.
0: The federal government has commenced a nationwide drive to mobilize cooperative societies for the proposed Cooperative Bank of Nigeria. The Minister of State for Agriculture and Food Security, Senator Aliyu Abdullahi, made this known at a Northwest Zonal meeting held in Kaduna. Teddy Daniel has more on the report.
11: Senator Aliyu Abdullahi said the initiative forms part of the Renewed Hope Cooperative Reform and Revamp Program approved by the National Council on Cooperative Affairs to transform the cooperative sector into a strategic contributor to Nigeria's aspiration of becoming a $1 trillion economy. According to him, the proposed Cooperative Bank of Nigeria will be owned, controlled, and managed by cooperators and structured to preserve cooperative values while complying with modern financial regulations and government standards.
12: The Cooperative Bank of Nigeria is the foundation of a broader cooperative economic ecosystem that will unlock opportunities for generations of cooperators and contribute significantly to the realization of the renewable agenda.
11: The Kaduna State Governor, Malam Ubasani, represented by the Commissioner for Agriculture, Malam Mohammed Dabo, said the objectives of the program align with the Kaduna State government's commitment to financial inclusion, agricultural transformation, and grassroots economic development.
13: Across our communities, cooperatives have served as platforms for collective action, service mobilization, access to credit, enterprise development, agricultural production, and community empowerment.
11: The Northwest Zona engagement brought together cooperative leaders, government officials, development partners, financial institutions, and stakeholders from Kaduna, Kano, Katsina, Kebbi, Sokoto, Zamfara, and Jigawa states to discuss strategies for strengthening cooperative governance, mobilizing investment, and accelerating digital transformation within the sector. From Kaduna, Teddy Daniel, Radio Nigeria.
1: Radio Nigeria, uplifting the people and uniting the nation.
0: 18 minutes past four, it's good to know you're tuned. Outside Nigeria, Zimbabwe's lower house of parliament has passed a bill to extend presidential terms from 5 to 7 years, which would allow President Emmerson Mnangagwa to remain in power until 2030. More than 200 lawmakers voted in favor of the draft legislation, surpassing the vote threshold required for a two-third majority to amend the constitution. The bill also scrapped direct presidential elections with future presidents chosen by parliament. Mnangagwa, who is 83 years old, took power in 2017 after ousting longtime ruler Robert Mugabe with the backing of the military and went on to win disputed elections in 2018 and 2023. The bill now heads to the Senate, where it is also expected to secure approval before being enacted by the President. Athletes aim high as Commonwealth Games trials begin in Lagos. Joy Ezeifula is our guide on sports news.
14: Athletes have started arriving in Lagos for the highly anticipated Commonwealth Games trials. The three-day competition is holding at the Yaba College of Technology Sports Complex from June 20 to 22. The trials will serve as the mandatory selection event for athletes hoping to secure their slots with Team Nigeria for the Games. The men's and women's 100 meters, 200 meters and 400 meters races are expected to dominate discussions throughout the 3 days. Leading the women's sprint hurdles is Africa record record holder and world champion Toby Amorson, who successfully defended her African title earlier this season before launching an impressive Diamond League campaign. The men's 100 meters promises to be one of the most captivating events of the championships. All eyes will be on Kenyisola Ajayi, who has emerged as Nigeria's fastest sprint sensation. Ajayi shocked the athletics world at the NCAA East Regional Championships, where he clocked 9.84 seconds. A total of 32 events will be contested for, but attention will focus on 14 events expected to produce world-class performances and fierce rivalries. And the Stephen Keshi Stadium in Asaba Delta State will host this year's grand finale of the men and women's competition of the President's Federation's Cup. In the men's competition, Ikorodu City and three-time champions Elkenemi Warriors will battle for the crown following their victories over Nasarawa United and Wiki Tories of Bauchi. The women's competition has reached the semi-final stage with Exorable Queens of Lagos, Heartland Queens of Owerri, Sunshine Queens of Akure, and Nasarawa Amazons of Lafia in the contest. Co-host the United States of America will face Australia by 8 p.m. tonight in their second group game at the 2026 FIFA World Cup, while one of Africa's representatives, the Atlas Lions of Morocco, plays Scotland by 11 p.m. And as an update on sports, I am Joy Ezeifola.
0: The implications of Nigeria's absence at the 2026 FIFA World Cup is a commentary written by Linus High of our Sports and Outside Broadcast Directorate.
15: The 2026 FIFA World Cup commenced last Thursday across the USA, Canada, and Mexico. For the first time, the tournament is featuring 48 teams and playing 104 matches. Africa will be represented by 10 countries: Morocco, Senegal, Egypt, Algeria, Tunisia, Cote d'Ivoire, Ghana, Cape Verde, South Africa, and the Democratic Republic of Congo. Painfully, Nigeria, who have played 6 of 7 World Cups between 1994 and 2018, is not at the party. That absence hurts more because the door got bigger, but Nigeria failed to walk through it. Of the 6 appearances Nigeria made from 1994 to 2018, the Super Eagles reached the round of 16 on 3 occasions, while crashing out at the group stage 3 times. So, missing the 2022 and 2026 tournaments means Nigeria's consistency is gone. Analysts attribute the situation to poor management, technical instability, and poor planning. FIFA gave each country $2.5 million to prepare, while each team will get $10 million for group stage participation. Nigeria had lost at least $12.5 million, that is, over 16 billion naira, even if they were to play only in the group stage of the World Cup. That money would have gone a long way in funding grassroots football, payment of coaches' salaries, and general development of Nigerian football. Also, failure to be at the competition translates to less scouting for Nigerian players and fewer transfer moves for young eagles. It is also equally sad that 2 of the last 3 kings of Nigerian football, Victor Osimhen and Ademola Lookman, along with many of their other talented compatriots, are missing at the tournament where Africa has paraded over 250 players. Normally, companies pay premium for World Cup visibility, meaning that 2 misses in a row will compel sponsors to pull back, leaving the Nigeria Football Federation financially weaker. The Super Eagles unify Nigeria like nothing else. Their absence on the biggest stage damages national pride and reduces football's social impact. For instance, Nigerians take their minds off the security, economic, and other challenges while watching football matches involving the Eagles. Also, the failure to be in Mexico, Canada, and the USA will affect Nigeria's ranking and status in Africa. African teams participating at the World Cup will gain FIFA ranking points and global respect, while Nigeria's tag as Africa's giant continues to erode. Missing the 2026 edition is not just about football. It is a loss of money, opportunity for development, national pride, and status. Nigeria needs to brace up to avoid missing a third consecutive World Cup. To achieve that, the NFF must maintain the technical crew and back them through 2030. They also have to prioritize the blending of experience with hunger while including home-based players and using windows to test depth of the squad. Prompt payment of players' entitlements should also be made paramount to enhance their morale and get results. For the technical crew and players, there will be need to treat every qualifier like a final and be committed to scoring more and defending better. Hiring a set-piece coach now will equally not be out of place, as sometimes free-kick goals win tight games. The leadership of the NFF should also imbibe the culture of transparency in their dealings. The sporting media also needs to stop being in bed with football authorities and expose the ills that are plaguing the country's football. With the expansion of the World Cup from 32 teams to 48 and the increase of Africa's slots from 5 to 10, 2026 was built for more Africa at the tournament. But Nigeria turned into a warning. The onus is now on the NFF to clear the bumps that prevented the Super Eagles from appearing at the biggest stage for two consecutive tournaments. If that is not done, then Nigeria will miss the roll call when the world converges on Spain, Portugal, and Morocco for the century edition of the World Cup in 2030.
0: That's commentary on implications of Nigeria's absence at the 2026 FIFA World Cup. It was written by Linus High and presented by Jeremiah Jimmy. For weather update, it will be cloudy in some parts of the country, with Abuja, Ibadan, Calabar, and Ogiri having temperatures ranging from 27 to 28 degrees Celsius today. Residents of Sokoto and Maiduguri are experiencing partly sunny weather, with the highest temperature of 37 degrees Celsius. To end the news, a recap of our major stories. President Bola Tinubu has directed the immediate reinforcement of security at the National Institute for Policy and Strategic Studies, NIPS, Kuru Plateau State, following a recent bandit attack on the institution. The Federal Ministry of Finance has unveiled transition guidelines for implementation of tax law. Nigeria has developed over 1,000 mini-grids to solve its energy challenge. The federal government has disbursed 70 million naira grants to young entrepreneurs. We also told you that the Zimbabwean parliament has passed a bill to extend presidential term. That's the news. Edited by Kim Nubong and the production team. I'm Fubara Pepo. Good afternoon and enjoy the rest of your day.

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going down all the way right here on Metro 97.7 FM. Check your time. It is 7 minutes gone past 5 o'clock. Thank God it's Friday. Freaky, freaky Friday. It's about the drive time. Bringing you the best of music and the best of talk right here. It's a brand new jam. Prime is the title of the song by Boogie Hoos. I love it and I'm sure you love the jam, right? Okay. Make sure you go get the song on your playlist. Very important. One time. My name is Henry. I'm in Katie Comey, the soothing voice on radio. I know you're driving home right now. It's Friday. So while you're driving home, just make sure you are part of the station. Don't touch the dial. As we keep you company while you drive home. One time.

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You are go take it to Malibu. 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

Good evening. Here's Metrofem Major News at 6. In headlines, security agencies assure peaceful Ekiti election, warn against illegal results declaration. Stakeholders seek stronger protection for child domestic workers in Lagos. Zimbabwe lower house backs bill to extend presidential tenure. And now to the news in detail, I am Olaide Olaiwola. Security agencies have assured residents and political parties of a peaceful and credible governorship election in Ekiti State, warning that only the Independent National Electoral Commission, INEC, can announce election results. The Commissioner of Police in charge of election planning and evaluation, Mr. Bayomi Shugunle, said anyone caught declaring results outside the legal process would be arrested and prosecuted. He stated that robust security arrangements had been put in place for INEC officials, National Youth Service Corps members and other personnel participating.

0: in the election. According to him, four security operatives will be stationed at each polling unit to ensure law and order, while security agencies remain impartial throughout the exercise. Mr. Shebunle also urged the public to report vote buying and other electoral offences, adding that accredited journalists, SSE candidates and other authorised stakeholders will be allowed unrestricted movement on election day. President Bola Tinubu has ordered an immediate strengthening of security at the National Institute for Policy and Strategic Studies, NIPSS, Kuru Plateau State, following a recent bandit attack on the institution. The president also directed the institute's management to collaborate with security agencies and submit a comprehensive security action plan to the office of the vice president within 72 hours. Speaking through the vice president, Hashim Shettima, during a visit to participants of the Senior Executive Course 48, Tinubu sympathized with the families of two soldiers and a police officer killed in the attack and pledged government support for their welfare. Shettima described NIPSS as a critical national institution that must be protected, assuring participants that the attack would not disrupt its mandate of policy research and leadership development. Plateau State Governor Caleb Mutwang welcomed the federal government's response and approved additional security measures, while NIPSS Director General Professor Ayo Motayo called for enhanced surveillance infrastructure and more security personnel to safeguard the facility. A special Jamaat service has been held in Apapa as part of activities to mark the 50th anniversary of Nigerian Navy Primary School Apapa. The cleric at the Nigerian Navy Barracks Central Mosque dwelled sermon on the need to provide education as a legacy parents can give to their children in order to be useful members of society. At the end of the prayer, the head teacher of Nigerian Navy Primary School Apapa, Lieutenant Commander Dr. Sulaiman Rabiu, who led the team to the mosque, gave gratitude to God for the school achieving a milestone with great achievements in training children to impact society positively. Dr. Rabiu, who used the occasion to acknowledge the support of host community in joining hands together to train their children, both academic and moral, to shape their children, said that the school is proud to have produced captains of industry such as medical professionals, engineers, accountants, and other professionals.
1: Not only academically, when we look at in national development, the school produced students that were patriotic, they have teamwork, they are already in the society now, ensuring national development. It's not only on academic. We have children that they are footballer now, they are musicians, so all because of the effort we did during their stay in school.
0: Dr. Rabiu, who highlighted the program's lineup for the celebration, said that the Nigerian Navy Primary School will tomorrow embark on community outreach and social impact, which includes environmental sanitation and provision of free medical checkups for the residents of the host community to assist residents to ascertain their health status, with a view to seeking medical intervention in areas such as hypertension, diabetes, eye check, and other medical services.
1: We have the pre-medical checkup. We have the pre-drugs. We give them pre-drugs. We ensure sanitation. We go around a clear the society, the host community around us. We have medical consultation. We have medical or health talks that the community will benefit from.
0: Other programs for the celebration include academic and intellectual activities, a march past to Western Naval Command, Sports and Games Day, Alumni Day, and Grand Finale, where prominent personalities will be gathered to mark the day with occasion. Government agencies, civil society organizations, educators, and child protection advocates have met in Lagos to strengthen support systems for children affected by exploitative domestic work. The forum held to mark the 2026 World Day Against Child Labor was organized by DevTop Center for Africa Development under its program to address exploitative child domestic work in Lagos. Participants reviewed child-sensitive case management approaches, identified challenges in tackling child exploitation, and explored ways to improve referral protection mechanism. The program is being implemented by DevTop in partnership with CC Yara, Slum to School, CapRise, CAP Rights, Street Project Foundation, and Heart and Hand Humanitarian Foundation, with support from the Freedom Fund and funding from the United States Department of State. Discussions highlighted the need for coordinated action, effective referral systems, and survivor-centered responses to better protect vulnerable children and promote their well-being. 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In the headline, security agencies assure peaceful Ekiti election won against illegal results declaration. Stakeholders seek stronger protection for child domestic workers in Lagos. Still to come, Zimbabwe lower house backs bill to extend presidential tenure. Stay tuned. Nigerians and government authorities have been urged to actively promote, protect, and uphold human rights by documenting abuses, reporting violations, and demanding accountability through lawful channels. The call was made at a two-day training for micro-influencers in Lagos, organized by Amnesty International Nigeria with support from the German Embassy, which brought together 20 participants from Lagos and other southwest states. The training, tagged Strengthening Human Rights Defenders to Protect Civic Space, was aimed at equipping participants with skills in documenting human rights violations, creating evidence-based content, and simplifying victims' voices through digital platforms. The program's manager of Amnesty International Nigeria, Mrs. Barbara Magaji, said young content creators have become powerful agents of social change and can help deepen public understanding of human rights issues. She also noted that the organization works with volunteers and influencers across the country to promote accountability and raise awareness of fundamental rights.
2: And safety, both physical and digital. You need to be alive to even talk about anything. You need to be alive to influence, whether social media or physically. You need to be alive to be a human rights defender. So for us, safety is important. Safety for you as somebody who is documenting, but also safety for either survivors or victims. So that's why we focus on ensuring that people protect themselves. Whatever you're doing online, ensure that you're doing within the ambits of the law, but freely do that because you have a right to express yourself.
0: Mrs. Magaji added that Amnesty International's commitment to protecting human rights extends beyond election periods and focuses on ensuring that citizens enjoy the rights guaranteed by law. A facilitator of the training, Ms. Toniloba Itabi, urged participants to put a human face to the stories they tell, stressing that empathy, accuracy, and credibility are vital for an effective advocacy.
3: Important for me to like tell stories that would help amplify the issues that people are going through in the country. I'm expecting that every micro-influencer here is equipped with storytelling skills, tell stories that trigger change, that will be able to help people take action and get people aware of things that are happening in the country.
0: Correspondent Innocent Honor reports that participants commended the training, which also featured sessions on digital storytelling, online safety, legal considerations, and personal security for human rights defenders. The National Universities Commission, NUC, has approved 10 new postgraduate programs for the Nigerian Police Academy, POLAC, Woodio Kano State, expanding the institution's academic and professional training capacity. The approval followed a resource verification exercise by the commission, which assessed the academy's facilities, academics, resources, and personnel for the proposed programs. According to the academy's public relations officer, DSP Omar Musa Issa, the programs will be offered on a full-time basis and cover areas such as crime management, peace and conflict studies, police studies, business administration, entrepreneurship, and management. Other approved programs include postgraduate degrees in law, biochemistry, financial economics, and forensic DNA studies aimed at strengthening research and specialized knowledge. The Academy said the development marks a major step in advancing capacity building and professional development, adding that the programs will be open to personnel of security agencies and qualified members of the public. Zimbabwe's House of Assembly has approved a constitutional amendment bill that could keep President Emmerson Nangwang in office until 2030, following a vote that secured the required two-third majority. More than 200 lawmakers supported the legislation, which proposes extending presidential and parliamentary terms from 5 to 7 years and postponing the 2028 elections to 2030. The bill also seeks to abolish direct presidential elections, allowing future presidents to be chosen by parliament instead of voters. President Manangwang, who came to power in 2017 and is due to complete his second term in 2028, will remain in office for an additional 2 years if the amendment becomes law. The proposed constitutional changes will now move to the Senate for consideration, despite opposition from civil society groups and legal experts who argue that such reforms should be subjected to a national referendum. And now to sports news. The Nigeria Football Federation has concluded all arrangements for a 6-day CAF B license refresher course for the country's coaches this month in Abuja. Speaking today in Abuja, the NFF Technical Director, Coach Augustine Eguavon, said the course was necessary because several coaches with B license require renewal and upgrading before they can proceed to the A license level. According to him, due to the high number of applicants, the refresher course will be held in 2 batches of 25 coaches each to ensure effective learning. The first batch will run from 21 to 23 June 2026, while the second batch will hold from 23 to 25 June 2026 at the NFF FIFA Goal Project in Abuja. After the refresher, the NFF will determine how many coaches are eligible for the A-license course, which will be limited to only 25 participants. In the absence of external resource persons, the NFF's head of coaching education, Dr. Terry Egwuoji, will handle the sessions with support from other FIFA and CAF certified educators in Nigeria. And that's on Sport News, put together by Kelechi Bernard, and that's the Metro FM Media News at 6. But before we go, here are the major points in the news. Security agencies have assured peaceful Ekiti election won against the legal resort declaration. Stakeholders have called for stronger protection for child domestic workers in Lagos. And we also reported Zimbabwe lower house backs bill to extend presidential tenure. You can watch us live on www.facebook.com/metro977live or listen on radio nigerialagos.gov.ng. You can also contact the newsroom on 0803-331-3103. And here's food for thought. Turn obstacles into opportunities. The news was edited by Olufunke Taiwo. I am Olaide Olaiwola. Good evening.

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Many girls we had, many friends we had caught on. Just the job. I do bad things, I say top on. Don't see you in ship with your love. It can take time and effort, but to get on you, me stubborn. You only look at me a ball on. That's who you mean, you're pulling me deep. You've got to do the call of my soul. Move on, no son, you've been in your soul. Up alone, you won't know that me. You're not accepting.

I'm at 97.7 FM. That's where you're at. 17 minutes past 7. That's the time. Of course, it's Friday. TGIF right here on Metro 97.7 FM. It's been a wet day, especially on the island. And of course, when it rains in Lagos, we know how it's going to affect traffic. We know how it's going to affect the mood of the people. And it can be quite a stressful time for people. A lot of people I know have said they were drenched in the rain today. And a lot of vehicles broke down because some areas were a little bit flooded due to the rain. And this sometimes causes traffic because some vehicles break down and then they slow down traffic. But I hope you are, you know, safe wherever you are. I hope you're warm. I hope you're not caught in the rain. And if you were, I hope you're now in a situation where you have now warmed up, maybe with a warm cup of coffee, a cocoa or milk, and you know, at least you're well covered up, because this weather, well, we'll call it weather for two, but I think it's just the weather where you should just relax and, you know, enjoy yourself at home, you know, cover yourself up. Yes, be warm. This is the time to be warm. All right, take care of yourself. And let's quickly go share some stories, trending. This one touched me, and hopefully we can learn from it. So, of course, there's a World Cup currently going on right now, and lots of African teams out there, and of course, we're celebrating and supporting some of the African teams. Well, during the World Cup, during the match between Ghana and Panama, yes, I think the country Ghana played with was Panama, and something unfortunate happened. So this 26-year-old lawyer, and she died after suffering cardiac arrest while celebrating Ghana's victory over Panama. So according to the reports, she tragically died after reportedly suffering this cardiac arrest and during the Ghana's victory in their opening match of the FIFA World Cup, and that happened on Wednesday. Her name was Sarah Araba, and Sarah Araba Tete, she was a newly qualified lawyer and an alumni of the Faculty of Law at the Kwame Nkrumah University of Science and Technology. And she was said to have collapsed moments after jubilating during the Black Stars victory. So, you know, the way she was at the hostel and they were jubilating after Ghana won against Panama. And then they noticed that she was unresponsive. They took her to the hospital, and there are indications that doctors tried and emergency respondents administered cardiopulmonary resuscitation, that's like CPR, on her for about 45 minutes in an effort to revive her. But despite intensive medical intervention, she was pronounced dead shortly afterwards. So some people have said this was due to maybe she had high blood pressure already. You know, the high blood pressure is had also known as hypertension, is said to be silent killer. It's often referred to as the silent killer because it typically has no obvious outward symptom. She looks very healthy, so you may feel perfectly healthy, while elevated blood pressure might slowly damage your vital organs, including your heart, brain, and kidneys, and this increases the risk of a heart attack or a stroke. So when you think somebody 26, you know, she can enjoy football, but she didn't know that maybe her blood pressure was high, maybe that affected her heart, her brain, her kidneys, any one of the organs could have been affected by the blood pressure. And while jubilating after our country won against Panama, unfortunately, she suffered the cardiac arrest, and this young lady is now gone. So many people discover that they have hypertension only after the condition has already caused a major medical event, such as a heart attack or a stroke. And in some rare cases, where her blood pressure spikes to extremely dangerous levels, that's when you have like hypertensive crisis. It can cause severe headaches, chest pain, dizziness, or blood vision. So it's always very important for us to know what our blood pressure level is. You know, there's normal blood pressure, there's pre-hypertension, there's high blood pressure. Always monitoring is essential for early detection. So you can visit local pharmacies, diagnostic centers, or general hospitals to have your blood pressure checked. And you can also learn more about the condition. You can, you know, research about it, especially if you have any family member who suffers from the condition. Please ensure that you also you know, take all necessary measures to ensure that you prevent yourself from having this happen to you. May the soul of this young lady rest in peace. Amen. I mentioned 97.7 FM. That's upsetting. But let's just go and listen to music. This is Laho. And after that, you'll be listening to Duro.
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I am Olaide Olaiwola. Stay with me. The president of Utah.

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I will be flipping the sound, they wanna know. Pull out your seats, we about to put on a show. 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I wonder.

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When you hear that signature tune, you already know what is coming out. You know, this is the best of our life with Atomic K. Highlight music is more than just a rhythmic delight. It is a soulful heartbeat of our heritage, offering a timeless escape that uplifts the spirit, foster community connection, and preserve the rich narratives of our history. Apart from the fact that our life is melodic and it has depth, it brings joy to our daily lives, serving as powerful medium that bridges the gap between the entertainment and cultural development. Tonight, we take that enriching spirit a step further by bridging the gap between the musical artistry and critical development, especially when it comes to education. As we dive into the best of our life with Atomic K, and of course, our guest, I told you last week that we might be having

guest, and yeah, so we have a guest in the studio today. So we're shifting our focus to the vital intersection of education and school facility management. That will be also the segment for requests, where we take your requests at one point or the other. For those people that sent us requests already, we're taking it this time around, and of course, we'll open lines for you to air your views, you know, concerning the issue on ground. My name is Abayomi Odeniro, and once again, I welcome you to the Best of Our Life with the Atomic A. And my first item on today's edition is coming from IK Dairo, the distinguished gentleman, IK Dairo. And this particular track was released in 1967. Yeah, you can count your fingers. You can still count it, Abby. That was just 7 years after independence. So I'm going to drop it right away. And when we come back, we'll do more music and, of course, get prepared for the interview tonight. Okay? Don't go nowhere. My name is Abayomi Odeniro, and this is Erora Fosojaye, as rendered by the very, very entertaining showman, IK Dairo. Go nowhere. Stay with me.

Oh, lovely sound there coming from IK Dairo. And of course, that particular track was released in 1967, like I told you earlier, and of course, by Decca Record Label. Of course, the Evergreen musical label, that is the one that was managed by Femi Show, yeah, who recently passed about a year now, 2 years now, it's already 2 years, was able to do a kind of re-release, you know, of that song, like a rehash of that song. But then, this particular one I played for you is the original one that was, produced in 1967 by Decca Records. Okay, so we'll go next to another person. This time around is, King of Our Life in Nigeria, talking about Bobby Benson and his combo. Yes, so this one is another evergreen, and I'm sure that you enjoy it. This is Taxi Driver, and this is dedicated to all the taxi driver, all the cab drivers. And if you are the one driving in your home, yeah, you know what I mean, you're the father, you're the one driving the home, you're the one driving the school, you're the one driving the company. Yes, I think I'm just gonna dedicate this to you. This is from the iconic Bobby Benson. Bobby Benson is a Lagosian, and of course, he's gifted in so many things. He's got skill in comedy. He's done so much for himself. But then, well, we have to play the song, and this particular track was released in 1958. And by Shellac Records. So I'm going to drop it right now, hoping that you savor every aspect of it. When we come back, we'll go straight to both the request from last week and, of course, the interview for tonight. You don't want to miss out on this, because we'll be talking about facilities, school facilities, and the management. I mean, I don't want to just drop it right now. Let me just release Taxi Driver. When we come back, we'll get into the real show. Okay? That is it.

0: Yes, they have decided to drop us at our bus stop. The taxi driver. Okay, that is coming from the iconic Bobby Benson. And like I told you before, I said that we'll be having a guest in the studio. And, you know, some of us went to public schools, you know, some military schools, some, you know, unity schools, and like that. But, you know, it just baffles me that sometimes when we go to back to these schools, you know, years later, maybe 10 years, maybe 20 years, it looks like we've never been to that school. You know what I mean? Like, you just look at the environment and it's not looking like the same place you've been. But you schooled for 6 years, or maybe you're on transfer for 4 years or 5 years. So I don't know. We're talking today to somebody, a PTA chairman, and of course his name is Mr. Oluwasegun Kidani. Please, hello, good evening. Hello.
1: Thank you for having me.
0: Okay, you're welcome. This is the best of my life. And of course, before I go into your question, can we talk about taxi driver? So have you ever had any encounter with this particular truck?
1: Yes.
0: So how do you feel with it?
1: It's feel nostalgic. Okay. You know, it takes you back to memory lane, those days. You know, these are the kind of music we grew up with. As a kid,
0: when
1: are turntable, there's a kind of music they.
0: Yeah, right. Yeah, old school.
1: it's good.
0: Okay, so have you ever had any? Okay, so in those days they have these as bands, you know, that they rock all through the weekends and after work. But have you ever had the chance to enjoy a band, a real band, with our life?
1: No.
0: Oh, really? Oh, you're missing.
1: Yeah.
0: You're missing. Don't worry, when I have a gig, I'll call you.
1: All right.
0: I know the audience is listening and he's like, no, I want to come in here. You just the long truth. Anyways, like I told you, we'll be going straight into the real show. And the real show is talking about school management. School management is becoming an issue. It's becoming an issue. But can you just relieve your experience of school in those days? How was school for you? How was your own primary school, secondary school? What was school like for you? You know, we're having issues right now, you know, with schools. But before we go into that, can you just take us back into memory lane how education and schooling was for you in those days?
1: In those days, schooling, you know, it's something that you want to wake up to. Apart from the first few weeks when you start going to school, you know, when they pick you up, and the first few weeks, first 2-3 weeks of going to school, that you are leaving your parents. You know, some of us don't have the opportunity of pre-nursery, nursery, and what have you. You go to school at the right
0: age of 7.
1: Not that much.
0: Okay.
1: Not that much.
0: Just straight to primary school.
1: I would say homeschooled.
0: Okay.
1: You know, where we learn 1, 2, 3, A, B, C, 1, 2, 3, that, you know.
0: Just in case you're wondering, jealousy was the kind of school that you go to, so just equivalent to nursery school now.
1: Jealousy me then was like where you carry your own seat, your slate on your head, and you go to school.
0: It is allow the house to rest.
1: So allow the house rest.
0: Yes.
1: That is a jealousy me. Mm-hmm. So that it was fun, you know. You grow into the school, so it became part of you then. It's not to what you want to wake up to every morning. So even when you have to stay at home Saturday, Sunday, you always look forward to the next Monday. So it was amazing.
0: Yeah, so it was amazing for him. Yeah, for most of us, you know, that went to public school then. And yeah. I think it was, I went to a military school.
1: Okay.
0: So I know how it was, you know, yeah. Primary school, secondary school, it was okay. Beautiful. You were treated like the queen and the little yeah. princess, you know what I mean? So we got that jazz, mm-hmm. you know, at our disposal. I don't know if you have been to your school in recent times.
1: Yeah.
0: When was the last time you've been to your...
1: Last year? Yeah.
0: Okay, what school are we talking about here?
1: Yeah, my primary school was Shokumbi Primary School.
0: Okay.
1: On Shokumbi Street.
0: Okay.
1: And secondary school, New State High School, Pamabeni Umushi.
0: Okay.
1: So, and, you know, ever since the school, the Lagos State policy, that returned school to its owner.
0: Mm-hmm.
1: It's not been the same compared to when the state government was in charge. So, but at least the school is still standing.
0: It's still looking like they're maintaining it.
1: Yeah, the maintenance, but not the kind of maintenance you want to look at.
0: Okay. Okay, so presently you are the PTA of another school.
1: Yeah.
0: Yeah, so another school.
1: Yeah.
0: Can you tell me what is the situation of that school? Presently,
1: the you know, maintaining facility of a school is the backbone of learning in that school.
0: Mm-hmm.
1: For children to want to love to go to school, for the teachers to be able to carry out their everyday work in an environment that is conducive for learning, for staying, at least during work hour. At least the Nigerian Navy is putting in all their efforts to maintain their schools.
0: Okay, but comparing it from now to maybe some 15 years ago, what was it looking like? What was the comparison like?
1: Yeah, I would say, you know, for instance now, Nigerian Navy Primary School Mobi Road Apapa is 50 years old.
0: Oh, yeah, sure.
1: Right. So, and for a building to start for 50 years, you know, it takes a lot of maintaining. And when you come to the school, you see the structures, you see the environment, then you will be happy. Though it may not be where they want it to be, but with constant maintaining, it's still standing.
0: Okay, so yeah, before we go on, we're going to take this particular number. It's coming from the one that some people call Young Goldman. We're talking about Fatai Rolling Dollar. And Fatai Rolling Dollar is giving us what currency number. For those people that are Gen Z's now, you will know that we're not in the meat. Maybe you know.
1: Yes,
0: we are not your meat. So this is what currency number from Fatai Rolling Dollar. And I do hope that you enjoy. When we come back, we'll talk more with the guest in the studio. But don't go nowhere. Stay with me.

0: at 97.07 FM, the best of our life with the Atomic A. And that is coming from Fatah Rolling Dollar. Wakere Sinumbawa, yes. Wakere Sinumbawa, Jay-Z. Okay, man. Oh, yeah, so, well, we realized that the particular track he just listened to was a rehash of that particular track, that same song, but this one you listened to was done in 2004. There was one that was done, the original version was done in 1997, before this rehash was birthed. Anyway, so we have to go straight into more interviews. We know, yeah, for those of you that sent your requests, we have your request and we're going to be taking it. And if you want to do send us a request as against next week, you can send it to 0700 7000 or 0916 257 1214, 0916 257 1214. We'll be taking much of that later on, but I think we need to just engage our guest tonight. So so let's talk about this. When did you become the PTA chairman for the Nava School?
1: That was in 2023.
0: Yeah. So from your experience, how much has the All Student Association or the alumni become a clutch, like a support system to the school?
1: You know, alumni of a primary school is usually not too easy to find like that, to come together. It is an occasion like this that will bring them together. Hmm. We have seen now that, you know,
0: what's happening? Is something happening soon?
1: Yes. Okay. Yes. We are celebrating our 50th anniversary.
0: Okay.
1: Yes.
0: When will this be?
1: It's the program has started today.
0: Oh, really?
1: Yes. We started with a Jumat service. It's going to be a week long program.
0: Oh, okay. Yeah. Beautiful. Okay.
1: So, and there is a day set aside for the alumni.
0: So for today, before you even continue your, so for today, what was the turnout like?
1: Yeah, the turnout was fine. We had some parents, the pupils, teacher, the school authority as a whole was at the mosque, at the central mosque, at the Mobile Road Barracks there. So to give thanks to God for still keeping the school till now. And so on tomorrow we are going to have a community service.
0: Okay.
1: And we're going to have a free medical service for our host community.
0: Okay.
1: On Sunday we'll be at the church within the barracks. Then Monday, we march down to the Western Nova Command. And the...
0: Okay, so you are really marching, like marching?
1: Yes.
0: Okay.
1: We'll be marching to Western Nova Command.
0: Okay.
1: And NNS Beecroft to go and say to our... I do call them grandparents.
0: Mm-hmm.
1: That here we are. We are 50. Hmm. We are here, so we are going there to see them. And on Tuesday, we'll be having an intellectual day for the children, neighboring schools, our sister schools, because the Nigerian Navy has three primary schools in the Lagos Command.
0: Okay.
1: So there is Nigerian Navy Primary School, Mobi Road, which I represent. There's Nigerian Navy Primary School, Ojo.
0: Hmm.
1: And there's Nigerian Navy Primary School, Okoko. So all of us will be coming together with other schools around, and we'll be having some intellectual, like, debate and quiz for the children.
0: Oh, beautiful.
1: So on Wednesday...
0: I hope you're not giving... The gift you're giving is worth it. It's not the one that you'll be giving 20,000.
1: No, we have not... We are not known for doing what they call on the street...
0: Please.
1: So we don't do that. So
0: okay.
1: So, yeah, we're always ready for what we want to do.
0: Okay. Yes. So from your experience, like, you know, I had to cut you short. So how much of a crutch, like, support system has the...
1: That was what I was getting into.
0: Yeah, before.
1: You know, compared to a secondary school, you all are moving out, you are passing out as a semi-adult.
0: Mm-hmm.
1: You even at times you have adults who are 18 already,
0: yeah,
1: leaving secondary school. It's very easy to continue that shame compared to a primary school. But now that an occasion like this is coming up, so some of our alumni are turning up to come and, oh, some people have not been to the school for a very long time. So it takes, also, you know, at times when you have something, like if you have a child,
0: mm-hmm,
1: and they are, you will not be comfortable, at times they will have to remind you, daddy, tomorrow is my birthday, and you will be like, hey, he's 1 year already. So, you understand?
0: Mm-hmm,
1: so
0: some people,
1: hey, feelings like that, some of them will like, and when they hear, oh, so my school is going to be 50. So
0: like, then they start to think, oh, like I'm 65. Like,
1: you understand? You understand how the school has produced a lot.
0: Mm.
1: It has produced a lot from the military. There are so many generals.
0: Okay, so if there's one thing for the school to have produced a lot,
1: yeah,
0: there's another thing for the school to, I mean, the alumni to be given back.
1: Yeah.
0: You know, in this generation, I went to my school and I was, you know, heartbroken.
1: Mm-hmm.
0: And but the good thing is that people come around to support the government. But again, should we even be doing this?
1: When
0: should if we need to do it, where should we come up and say, okay, we need to support the school?
1: I don't think they need to call us.
0: Okay.
1: I don't think they need to call us. Right?
0: Okay.
1: There should be an occasional check.
0: Okay.
1: On our schools. Wherever or whoever we are today started from somewhere. And those are the areas it all started from. So nothing stops us from occasional check. Thank God for the Navy. You know, they are not leaving anything to chance, right? They are keeping the school. They want to
0: maintain
1: the maintenance is,
0: well, that's good.
1: Is there? At least they have every there is a yearly
0: innovation.
1: What do I call it? There's a yearly inspection.
0: Okay.
1: On the school in terms of what needs to be done, where needs to be fixed, and they try to put it in place. Because to keep a building standing for 50 years...
0: It's not a joke. Okay, so where do you come in as the alumni? So what have you been doing?
1: No, sorry, I'm not an alumni.
0: Oh, you are the PTA teacher.
1: What we do as a parent is where the school is lacking before the general help will come.
0: Okay.
1: We feel in.
0: Okay.
1: You understand? So it may not be as you wanted, but at least temporary soccer will come so that we can keep the management of the school, so the school can keep running.
0: Okay. So it's 50 years. I mean, that's a golden age.
1: Yeah,
0: so what apart from the, you know, the intellectuals that debate and every other thing that you'll be having as part of the lineups, what other things are you doing as a way of giving back to say, okay, we're on the 50th anniversary, this is what we did.
1: We are waiting to meet with the alumni.
0: Okay.
1: You understand? Okay. It's their school.
0: Okay. They are calling you.
1: I'm using this medium to call them. Let them come back. It is their school.
0: Mm-hmm.
1: We've been a caretaker of the school. So let them come and see things
0: for themselves.
1: For themselves. So that at least they will know where to call me.
0: Okay, you said big people have come out from that place.
1: Yes.
0: Do you want to mention some of their names?
1: No.
0: You don't want to shame them.
1: I don't want, it's not about shaming them.
0: Okay.
1: Like, it's not about shaming them, but at least you have a sizable number.
0: Okay.
1: From the school.
0: So, what are the issues that you face as a PTA chairman?
1: It's a normal issue every human being dealing with. Majority of people feels.
0: Okay.
1: So it's nothing, you know, because always, I always tell people respect is the coordinate of life.
0: Mm.
1: You understand? If you know like in the studio now, you have your rules and regulations.
0: Sure.
1: You understand? If you don't come to, if I don't come here to impose what's my own on you, you know, as my host, there won't be problem.
0: Sure.
1: So it is everyday problem that once you are dealing with, you have to deal with a lot of people. So it's something we face every day.
0: Okay, so in recent times we've seen issues with insecurity, especially when children are involved. So what can you say about the security of this Naval School?
1: Top notch.
0: Oh, really? Okay.
1: Top notch.
0: So, okay. So that's it. Well, then what about if you need to make a comparison of what you need to do, and maybe you are having you're short of funds, and you need to think of how to you know, assist these people, or how to fix what to fix in the school. How do you make your, you know, what is coming to your mind first? Is, are you talking about, are you talking about, thinking about what will make them, what will make the children feel comfortable, or are you thinking of the classroom experience? Which one would you go for first?
1: Both.
0: Okay.
1: I say both because when you say classroom experience,
0: yeah,
1: and the children are not comfortable, you've not achieved anything. So what we do is we fix what we have to so that they can be convenient in their learning.
0: Okay, so if you're to be the Minister for Education today, what is that one policy change that you would propose to ensure that school facility management becomes an institutionalized process rather than a struggle, you know, that we have in this?
1: What I'll do differently is I will beg for a policy that will make state governors realize education. If you educate a heart, you've educated a nation. You know, all these challenges we are facing, if you go around, you will discover that lack of education is the basis of some of it. The other time you were talking about when we're going to public school. You understand?
0: Yeah.
1: Let's compare that to now. When our parents were not even spending much to send us to school, to now that we had to pay through our noses to educate our children. So we had to look back to what was working then. And what we failed to do, what they were doing then, that we will fail to do now. So those are the things I will look into to make the teachers happy, to make sure the school is conducive for both the teachers and the pupils, and make education attractive.
0: Okay, well, we have to let you go now. So, what would you want to say to our listener concerning high life, concerning child education in general? You know, what should parents what should parents be doing, and what should teachers be doing? What should the school management be doing to make sure that the education given to child is holistic?
1: I'll summarize it like this.
0: Okay, please.
1: Train a child today. Either he or she is your child or not. Train a child today.
0: Train a child today.
1: Yeah, because the one you fail to train today will disturb the one you are training tomorrow.
0: That's a big one coming from Mr. Oluwasegun Akilani. And he said his own bit. He said, train a child today because the one that you didn't train will be the one to disturb that your child that you're trying to train. So try as much as possible. If you have the money, extend the love to people around you who don't have enough to take care of the child. And you know, in our days, it took a community to take care of a child. These days, they just, hey, enter the house. They shut the door, and whatever happens to the neighbor's child is none of your business. So I think we should all be responsible for every child out there. Watch out for that child and protect the child. You know, it's your responsibility. And with that, I know that we will be better, you know, as a community and as a nation, you know, in total. So thank you so much for joining us, Mr. Kelani. We hope that you one of these days you'll come up, you know, to the station to talk, you know, I live again. So thank you so much.
1: For having me.
0: Yeah, you're welcome. So at this point, I'm going to play something for you. This is coming from Chief Oliver the Cook. I know that you love that. Am I right?
1: Yes.
0: So this one is Opportunity, and I'll just like to savor it. Go nowhere. Stay with me.

because we have a lot of requests we need to take tonight. Okay, so this one is coming from Victor, Paula from Ikeja, and he says, give me Victor Abimbola Olaiya, Yeye Jemila. I just hope, yeah, I think I have that. Yeah, I think I have it. So I'm just going to play that for you. And another one is coming from 2G, all the way from Ogba. It says, I want Ella from Bongos Ikwe. Another one is coming from James Ikosi. And it says, I want ETMS Agbana Kwadi. But you know what? I'm just going to play this three back to back. When we come back, if we can take more, we're fine. If not, we just do it anyhow we can on the show. But of course, let me just let you enjoy this beautiful icons while they take the stage tonight. The first one is coming from Dr. Victor Abimbola Olaiya, and this is Iye Jemila. Have fun.

0: Itariri Man.
1: Okay. Itariri Man. Thank you so much for being a part of the show tonight. Before we allow Uribe take his place, we need to take a bow on the show. Thank you so much for everybody that joined us from beginning to this point where we have to draw the curtain. Until next week when we come your way again, remember to do what you know you ought to do. Remember not to procrastinate. Remember to be your brother's keeper. You know, we are at the point where we need to watch out for the next person, and so that we also can be saved. So on this note, I say good night. And for those people celebrating one or two things tomorrow, have a beautiful weekend and may God bless you. I leave you in the hands of Uriri, and this is Love at First Sight. You already said Uriri, man. My name is Abayo Niodenero, and good night. Have a beautiful weekend. Bye.
0: All right, let's go now.

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2: Good evening, yes, Metro FM News Beat at 9. I am Olaide Olaiwola. The Economic and Financial Crimes Commission, EFCC, has arrested a Nigerian American citizen, Adegoke Oluwatobi Adams, over an alleged vehicle import fraud involving more than 434 million naira. The anti-graft agency said the suspect is being investigated for alleged criminal breach of trust and obtaining money under false pretenses linked to cross-border vehicle transactions. According to the EFCC, preliminary findings indicate that Adams allegedly worked with a syndicate based in the United States that targets Nigerians with fraudulent vehicle import deals. Investigators said the suspect allegedly advertised the 2024 Mercedes-Benz G63 AMG to prospective buyers in Nigeria, promising to purchase and shipped a luxury vehicle from the U.S. The commission disclosed that two victims reportedly paid a combined sum of $320,000 for the vehicle. Adams was also arrested upon his arrival to Nigeria and is expected to be arraigned after the investigations are concluded. Government agencies, civil society organizations, educators and child protection advocates have met in Lagos to strengthen support systems for children affected by exploitative domestic work. The forum held to mark the 2026 World Day Against Child Labor was organized by DevaTop Center for Africa Development under its program to address exploitative child domestic work in Lagos. Participants reviewed child-sensitive case management approaches, identified challenges in tackling child exploitation and explored ways to improve referral and protection mechanism. The program is being implemented by DevaTop in partnership with CC Yara Slum to School, Caprice, Street Project Foundation and Heart and Hand Humanitarian Foundation, with support from the Freedom Fund and funding from the United States Department of State. Nigerians and government authorities have been urged to actively promote, protect and uphold human rights by documenting abuses, reporting violations and demanding accountability through lawful channels. The call was made at a two-day training for micro-influencers in Lagos, organized by Amnesty International Nigeria with support from the German embassy, which brought together 20 participants from Lagos and other southwest states. The training tasked strengthening human rights defenders to protect civic space was aimed at equipping participants with skills in documenting human rights violations, creating evidence-based content, and amplifying victim voices through digital platforms. The program's manager of Amnesty International Nigeria, Mrs. Barbara Amagaji, said young content creators have become powerful agents of social change and can help deepen public understanding of human rights issues. She also noted that the organization works with volunteers and influencers across the country to promote accountability and raise awareness of fundamental rights. Security agencies have assured residents and political parties of a peaceful and credible governorship election in Ekiti State, warning that only the Independent National Electoral Commission, INEC, can announce election results. The Commissioner of Police in charge of election planning and evaluation, Mr. Abayomi Shogunle, said anyone caught declaring results outside the legal process would be arrested and prosecuted. He stated that robust security arrangements had been put in place for INEC officials, National Youth Service Corps members and other personnel participating in the election. According to him, four security operatives will be stationed at each polling unit.

0: need to ensure law and order while security agencies remain impartial throughout the exercise. And that's the news bit at 9. 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And here's food for thought. Turn obstacles into opportunities. The news was edited by Olufunke Taiwo. I am Olaide Olaiwola. Good evening.
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1: It's 10 o'clock. 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Good evening and thank you for joining us on the news. I am Rachel Bola. The headlines. President Bola Tinubu orders immediate reinforcement of security at NIPS. NUJ President wants members to prioritize national interests. European Union election monitors advocate peaceful poll in Ekiti State. Israel and Hezbollah agree to cease fire amid Lebanon strikes. The commentary is on the implications of Nigeria's absence at the 2026 FIFA World Cup. You can follow us on Instagram and X at Radio Nigeria HQ and on Facebook at facebook.com/Radio Nigeria Network. Now the news in detail. President Bola Tinubu has directed the immediate reinforcement of security at the National Institute for Policy and Strategic Studies, NIPS, Kuru, Plateau State, following a recent bandit attack on the institution. President Tinubu also directed NIPS management to work with security agencies to strengthen the institute's security and submit a comprehensive security action plan to the office of the Vice President within 72 hours. The President, represented by the Vice President Alhaji Kashim Shettima, during a visit to participants of Senior Executive Course 48, condoles the families of two soldiers and a police officer killed during the attack and gave an assurance that the federal government will take responsibility for their welfare. Governor Caleb Mutfung of Plateau State appreciated the federal government for its swift intervention and approved measures including the provision of a buffer zone and installation of security lights around the institution. The Director General of NIPS, Professor Ayo Omotayo, appealed for additional surveillance infrastructure and security personnel, noting that the incident exposed the vulnerability of critical national institutions. The federal government has issued guidelines for the implementation of the Tax Act 2025, setting out the transition from repeal tax laws to the new framework effective January 1st this year. The guidelines direct taxpayers, tax practitioners, and revenue authorities on filing returns, incentives, exemptions, and transactions that span both regimes. Returns for periods ending before January 1st will use old laws, while those due from January 1st onward fall under the new Tax Act 2025. Under the new framework, the Nigeria Revenue Service Act, Nigeria Tax Act, Nigeria Tax Administration Act, and Joint Revenue Board Act apply from their respective commencement date. Existing incentives remain valid till expiration, while new applications will be treated under the 2025 Act. Minister of Finance and Coordinating Minister of the Economy, Mr. Taiwo Oyedele, said the guidelines provide a transition framework and ensure the new laws are not applied retrospectively. The Anambra State House of Assembly has directed relevant authorities to ensure that all those connected with the alleged torture of a 10-year-old boy, Chiziterem, may be made to face the wrath of the law. The resolution reached during plenary followed concerns raised by the member representing Onitsha North constituency, one Mrs. Ifeoma Azikiwe, over the disturbing circumstances surrounding the child's ordeal. Mrs. Azikiwe told the lawmakers that the victim was handed over to a family acquaintance for care and education, but was instead subjected to repeated cruelty that left him with severe physical injuries and emotional trauma. The lawmaker urged the state government, the Ministry of Women and Social Development and other relevant agencies to ensure thorough investigation and prosecution of all persons involved in accordance with existing child protection laws. Contributors to the debate, including the majority leader, Mr. Ikenna Ofodeme, and the member representing Anambra East constituency, Mr. Obi Nweke, condemned the incident and advocated a transparent judicial process.
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0: to 10 a.m. for the first segment, and the second segment from 4:30 p.m. to 6:30 p.m. this Saturday, 20th, and Sunday, 21st June 2026. 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
0: Thank you for staying with us. The president of the Nigeria Union of Journalists, NUJ, Alhassan Yahaya, has called on journalists to prioritize national security and national interest in their reportage. Comrade Yahaya made the call at the close of a two-day national security summit in Abuja with the media and security agencies as partners in nation building. He said the media has a crucial role to play in supporting efforts to address the nation's security challenges. Shekhar Anthony completes the report.
2: The President, Nigeria Union of Journalists, Alhassan Yahaya, emphasized that while journalists have a constitutional responsibility to inform the public, they must exercise professionalism and responsibility when reporting security-related issues. He urged media professionals to avoid sensationalism, verify facts before publication, and ensure that their reports do not undermine ongoing security operations or threaten national stability. Alhaji Yahaya identified the influx of foreigners into Nigeria, increased malnutrition, especially among children, and the staggering statistics on drug users in Nigeria as areas of concern that could create long-term social and security challenges for the nation.
3: Nigeria is one of the significant contributing to severe acute malnourished children in the whole world. If a child under 5 survives issues around malnutrition, he will end up becoming with a very low IQ, and at the end of the day, will be a nuisance to the society.
2: The president of the International Press Institute, Muskiliu Mojid, called for stronger collaboration between the media and security agencies to address the nation's security challenges while safeguarding press freedom. In a paper presentation titled Nigeria's Security Challenges from the Journalist Lens, The Way Forward, Mojid said the relationship between the media and security institutions remains critical to the country's democratic development.
4: So ultimately, both the media and security agencies serve the same society and share a common interest in promoting peace, stability, accountability and national development.
2: A former director of Defense Information, retired Major General Chris Olukolade, and a former director of Information and Public Relations, Nigerian Navy, retired Commodore Aliu Kabir, agreed that the summit provided an important opportunity for dialogue between the media and security institutions.
5: I wish that the entire security system is part of this conference.
6: Our Chief of Defense Staff, Minister of Defense, the service chiefs, they've been talking, they've been conversing for cooperation between the media and the security agencies.
2: The summit brought together NUJ leaders at national, zonal, and state levels, as well as journalists and security experts from across the country. In Abuja, Shekara Anthony, Radio Nigeria.
0: The Deputy Inspector General of Police in charge of Southeast Zone, Mr. Kenechukwu Onwuemele, has called for collaboration between the police and critical stakeholders in Ebonyi State to reduce criminal activities in the area. He made the call at a forum held at the Police Officers' Mess Command Headquarters, Abakaliki. Leonard Osi completes the story.
7: Before the meeting commenced, the DIG inspected the guard of honor mounted by a detachment of officers and men of the command. Mr. Onwuemele said the meeting was aimed at fostering cooperation, strengthening intelligence gathering, and enhancing security across the state and the Southeast Zone. He emphasized that effective security can only be achieved through collective effort and mutual trust. Mr. Onwuemele noted that Ebonyi, like other states in the country, is being faced by different security challenges, which include communal conflicts resulting from land disputes, child trafficking, kidnapping, and attacks on schools by hoodlums.
8: The Inspector General of Police mandated the 6 DIGs to interact with critical stakeholders, all geared towards enhancing security.
7: The Commissioner of Police in Ebonyi State, Mrs. Hope Okafor, described the meeting as strategic, pointing out that it would strengthen the existing partnership between the police and critical stakeholders in the state.
9: So coming over here shows the importance in place on securing doing for folk people in particular.
7: The traditional ruler of Okposi Kingdom, Eze Cosmas Agu, called for increase in the number of police personnel in the state and improve funding of the Nigerian police force to boost its operations.
10: The police are not having anything logistics to cope with the internal security in Nigeria.
7: The coordinator of Mbo East Development Center, Mr. Uchenna Alike, blamed the high level of insecurity in rural communities on inadequate police personnel and operational facilities.
9: See your name having a handshake that belongs to a particular court makes information to leak.
7: Other stakeholders emphasize the importance of creating more police posts in the rural areas and providing them with necessary operational facilities. In Abakaliki, Leonard Osi, Radio Nigeria.
0: Also, the Nigeria Police Force says it has concluded comprehensive security deployment and operational arrangements for the Ekiti State Governorship election. The deployment covers all 2,545 polling units across the state, as well as critical infrastructure, major entry and exit routes, border communities, and other strategic locations. A statement by the police Force Public Relations Officer Anthony Placid explains that a multi-layered security architecture will be adopted to ensure a peaceful, credible and heat-free electoral process. According to the statement, security personnel and operational assets have been strategically deployed across polling units and other identified locations to guarantee the safety of voters, electoral officials, observers and election materials throughout the exercise. Meanwhile, 16 election observer groups under the European Union Support to Democratic Governance in Nigeria, who are participating in tomorrow's governorship election, have called on stakeholders, the Independent National Electoral Commission, INEC, and security agencies to sustain the peaceful atmosphere across the state. In an interview, Assistant Manager of TAF Africa, Mr. George Dominic, said 150 observers had been deployed to selected polling units to monitor the participation of persons with disabilities, pregnant women and elderly voters. Mr. Dominic urged security personnel and INEC officials to accord priority attention to vulnerable groups to ensure that they participate in the voting process without hindrance. Chief Executive Officer of the Nigerian Women Trust Fund, Mrs. Brenda Omugwom, expressed satisfaction with the orderly conduct of pre-election activities and urged women to turn out in large numbers and shun vote buying. Meanwhile, Programs Manager of the Center for Media and Society, Mr. Timothy Bamidili, said the organization was in Ekiti to strengthen public confidence in the credibility of the poll and urged security agencies to facilitate the work of journalists before, during and after the election. Similarly, the Nasarawa State Police Command has announced a restriction of vehicular and motorcycle movements in the three local government areas of Nasarawa North Senatorial District from midnight today to 6 o'clock in the evening tomorrow to ensure smooth conduct of the scheduled by-election. A statement by the Police Public Relations Officer Rahman Mansell says comprehensive security arrangements have been put in place to guarantee a heat-free electoral process. According to him, the Commissioner of Police, Mr. Shetima Muhammad, has ordered the strategic deployment of adequate personnel and operational assets across the affected local government areas to safeguard voters, election officials, observers, and other stakeholders throughout the exercise. The command states that only vehicles and individuals on essential duties and duly accredited by the relevant authorities will be exempted from the movement restriction. The Commissioner of Police also warned CASIS security outfits, vigilante groups, hunters and other unauthorized security organizations to stay away from polling units, collation centers and other election-related venues, stressing that violators will be dealt with in accordance with the law.
1: Radio Nigeria, uplifting the people and uniting the nation.
0: The federal government has directed the commencement of construction work of the new Kata Bridge starting from next week. Minister of Works David Umahi gave the directive after an inspection tour of major bridge rehabilitation projects in Lagos, including the Eko Bridge, Ido Bridge, Apongbong Underbridge, and the proposed Kata Bridge project. On the rehabilitation of Ido Bridge, the minister said that the bridge suffered severe damages due to repeated collisions by trucks and a fire incident caused by activities beneath the structure, and expressed confidence that the entire Ido Bridge rehabilitation project will be completed before the end of the year.
11: We are going to use that yard when CC finishes to mount surveillance within all the vicinity. And in this design, we are bringing in modern architecture of roads and bridges. So we're going to have 105 meters span, 2 feet, to aid navigation along this corridor. And it's going to have also rope bridge.
0: Federal Controller of Works in Lagos, Mr. Olufemi Dare, explained that preliminary activities for the Kata Bridge project, such as right-of-way markings, stakeholder engagements, and other preparatory works, had been completed, paving way for the commencement of physical construction as directed by the minister. Also, the project's consultant, Mr. Olatunwo Tomilola, explained that significant adjustments had been made to the alignment for the new Kata Bridge to address concerns raised by stakeholders, particularly residents and businesses on Lagos Island. Over 1,000 mini-grids are being developed to save to solve the energy deficit in the country. The Director General of Rural Electricity Agency, Dr. Abba Abubakar, stated this at the signing of a Memorandum of Understanding between the agency and the National Agency for Science and Engineering Infrastructure, NASENI, in Abuja. Beyond remote off-grid locations, the Director General of REA said 48 interconnected mini-grids are being deployed in collaboration with 11 distribution companies, which would integrate seamlessly with the main grid to inject 288 megawatts of reliable clean energy. Dr. Abubakar explained that the MOU was in line with the Nigeria First policy of the federal government, which is geared towards using Nigeria's local products to deliver services to Nigerians, hence the collaboration with NASENI to source local materials to generate power for the country.
12: In 2025, Nigeria spent over 400 billion in the importation of PV panels. Nigeria is currently implementing the biggest publicly funded renewable energy in the world. Mr. President approved $750 million for electrifying 17.5 million Nigerians by deploying 1,350 mini grids, of which 250 of them are going to be interconnected mini grids.
0: The Executive Vice Chairman of NASENI, Mr. Khalil Halilu, explained that the agency has transformed from just a research agency to a commercialization powerhouse and expressed readiness of the agency to provide necessary support to solve the nation's power problems.
13: Once you invest in research, you expect to have local products. And once you get local products, you expect to commercialize them so that it's sustainable. And in order to do that, you need supporting parties from the buyer to the regulator and the final consumer. And what we want to do is to put a smile on the faces of Nigerians. We do that by reducing import bill, by creating jobs, and in some instances, export these products and earn hard currency.
0: The Director General Bureau of Public Procurement, Dr. Adebowale Adedokun, who witnessed the ceremony, expressed optimism that the partnership would produce a positive outcome and urged both parties to adhere to the terms of reference of the agreement or face severe sanctions. The federal government has reaffirmed its commitment to protecting refugees and asylum seekers despite growing humanitarian challenges and global economic pressures. The Federal Commissioner of the National Commission for Refugees, Migrants and Internally Displaced Persons, Mr. Tijani Ahmed Aliyu, stated this in Abuja at a news briefing ahead of World Refugee Day. Mr. Aliyu noted that this year's celebration coincides with the 75th anniversary of the 1951 United Nations Convention relating to the status of refugees, describing the occasion as an opportunity to reflect on the plight of displaced persons and collective efforts to restore hope to affected populations.
14: It is a day set aside to reflect on the pains of displacement and their collective efforts to restore hope to the affected population. Conflicts and persecutions continue to threaten human security, with displacement as a natural consequence.
0: The Federal Commissioner observed that ongoing conflicts and persecution of countries such as Sudan, Syria, Cameroon and Niger, Republic of Niger, the Democratic Republic of Congo and parts of the Middle East have continued to fuel displacement and increase humanitarian demands across the world. Mr. Aliyu revealed that about 3,000 Nigerian refugees were voluntarily repatriated from neighboring countries to Borno State in January this year, adding that discussions are underway to sign a tripartite agreement to facilitate the voluntary return of Nigerian refugees currently residing in Niger Republic.
14: efforts are in place to sign a tripartite agreement for the voluntary return of Nigerian refugees in Niger Republic. The government has done through various initiatives, including the establishment of resettlement cities, livelihood programs, health care, education, provision of convention travel documents to the refugees.
0: The Deputy Representative of United Nations High Commissioner for Refugees in Nigeria, Bernarde Mutesi, says the theme, Until Everyone is Safe, is coming at a time when the right to seek asylum is under pressure in many parts of the world, and called on everyone to join the organization to ensure that all citizens are safe. On the international scene, Israel and armed Lebanese group Hezbollah have agreed to cease fire. The agreement follows concerns that continued fighting in Lebanon could undermine the deal between the U.S. and Iran, which called for an end to military operations on all fronts, including Lebanon. According to local emergency services, strikes have continued in Lebanon since the ceasefire deadline. In recent days, the relationship between the Trump administration and Israel has appeared strained. Lebanon's health ministry says Israeli strikes since midnight have killed at least 47 people, while Israel says four of its soldiers were killed by Iran-backed Hezbollah. And in sports, USA are through to the round of 32 of the 2026 FIFA World Cup after defeating Australia 2-0 a few minutes ago in their second group game. African representative Morocco will soon take on Scotland by 11 p.m. Joy Ezeifla is here with our other sport news.
15: Athletes have started arriving in Lagos for the highly anticipated Commonwealth Games trials. The trials will serve as the mandatory selection event for athletes hoping to secure their slots with Team Nigeria for the Games. The men's and women's 100 meters, 200 meters and 400 meters races are expected to dominate discussions throughout the 3 days. Leading the women's sprint hurdles is Africa record holder and world champion Toby Amosun. The men's 100 meters promises to be one of the most captivating events of the championships. All eyes will be on Kenyisola Ajayi, who has emerged as Nigeria's fastest sprint sensation. A total of 32 events will be contested for. The three-day competition is holding at the Yaba College of Technology Sports Complex from June 20 to 22, and the Stephen Keshi Stadium in Asabad will host this year's grand finale of the men and women's competition of the President Federation's Cup. In the men's competition, Ikorodu City and three-time champions Kenemi Warriors will battle for the crown following their victories over Nasarawa United and Wiki Tories of Bauchi. The women's competition has reached the semi-final stage with FC Rebel Queens of Lagos, Heartland Queens of Owerri, Sunshine Queens of Akure, and Nasarawa Amazons of Lafia in the contest. I am Joy Ezeifola.
0: The commentary is on the implications of Nigeria's absence at the 2026 FIFA World Cup. It is written by Linus Haye of our Sports and Outside Broadcast Directorate.
16: The 2026 FIFA World Cup commenced last Thursday across the USA, Canada, and Mexico. For the first time, the tournament is featuring 48 teams and playing 104 matches. Africa will be represented by 10 countries: Morocco, Senegal, Egypt, Algeria, Tunisia, Cote d'Ivoire, Ghana, Cape Verde, South Africa, and the Democratic Republic of Congo. Painfully, Nigeria, who have played 6 of 7 World Cups between 1994 and 2018, is not at the party. That absence hurts more because the door got bigger, but Nigeria failed to walk through it. Of the 6 appearances Nigeria made from 1994 to 2018, the Super Eagles reached the round of 16 on 3 occasions, while crashing out at the group stage 3 times. So, missing the 2022 and 2026 tournaments means Nigeria's consistency is gone. Analysts attribute the situation to poor management, technical instability, and poor planning. FIFA gave each country $2.5 million to prepare, while each team will get $10 million for group stage participation. Nigeria had lost at least $12.5 million, that is, over 16 billion naira, even if they were to play only in the group stage of the World Cup. That money would have gone a long way in funding grassroots football, payment of coaches' salaries, and general development of Nigerian football. Also, failure to be at the competition translates to less scouting for Nigerian players and fewer transfer moves for young eagles. It is also equally sad that two of the last three kings of Nigerian football, Victor Osimhen and Ademola Lookman, along with many of their other talented compatriots, are missing at the tournament where Africa has paraded over 250 players. Normally, companies pay premium for World Cup visibility, meaning that two misses in a row will compel sponsors to pull back, leaving the Nigeria Football Federation financially weaker. The Super Eagles unify Nigeria like nothing else. Their absence on the biggest stage damages national pride and reduces football's social impact. For instance, Nigerians take their minds off the security, economic and other challenges while watching football matches involving the Eagles. Also, the failure to be in Mexico, Canada and the USA will affect Nigeria's ranking and status in Africa. African teams participating at the World Cup will gain FIFA ranking points and global respect, while Nigeria's tag as Africa's giant continues to erode. Missing the 2026 edition is not just about football. It is a loss of money, opportunity for development, national pride and status. Nigeria needs to brace up to avoid missing a third consecutive World Cup. To achieve that, the NFF must maintain the technical crew and back them through 2030. They also have to prioritize the blending of experience with hunger while including home-based players and using windows to test depth of the squad. Prompt payment of players' entitlements should also be made paramount to enhance their morale and get results. For the technical crew and players, there will be need to treat every qualifier like a final and be committed to scoring more and defending better. Hiring a set-piece coach now will equally not be out of place, as sometimes free-kick goals win tight games. The leadership of the NFF should also imbibe the culture of transparency in their dealings. The sporting media also need to stop being in bed with football authorities and expose the ills that are plaguing the country's football. With the expansion of the World Cup from 32 teams to 48 and the increase of Africa's slots from 5 to 10, 2026 was built for more Africa at the tournament. But Nigeria turned into a warning. The onus is now on the NFF to clear the bumps that prevented the Super Eagles from appearing at the biggest stage for two consecutive tournaments. If that is not done, then Nigeria will miss the roll call when the world converges on Spain, Portugal and Morocco for the century edition of the World Cup in 2030.
0: That commentary on implications of Nigeria's absence at the 2026 FIFA World Cup was written by Linus Haye and read by Jeremiah Jime. And to end the news, here is a recap of the major stories. President Bola Tinubu has directed the immediate reinforcement of security at the National Institute for Policy and Strategic Studies, NIPS, Kuru, Plateau State, following a recent bandit attack on the institution. The president of the Nigerian Union of Journalists, NUJ, Alhassan Yahaya, has called on journalists to prioritize national security and national interests in their reportage. 16 election observer groups under the European Union Support to Democratic Governance in Nigeria, who are participating in tomorrow's governorship election, have called on stakeholders, the Independent National Electoral Commission, INEC and security agencies to sustain the peaceful atmosphere across the state. And we also told you that Israel and armed Lebanese group Hezbollah have agreed to a ceasefire. That's the news. Edited by Ihoma Eke and the production team, I am Rachel Bola, wishing you a beautiful night's rest.

before dawn till way after dusk, she's with me. Whether I'm driving, in a taxi or in a bus, she's with me. Here, there, and everywhere, she's with me. She clarifies my days and suits my nights with friendly voices and great music. I call her the numero uno in my lifestyle needs. I call her Metro FM 97.7.